Hello, good morning. I welcome you to this day's broadcast. We apologize for taking off behind schedule. It was due to some unforeseen circumstances. Please do bear with us. You're tuned to Metro 97.7 FM, Lagos, 23 minutes past 5. This is the voice of Uche Igwe working with Chichi Okolo, my producer. I'm Shenwe is my engineer on duty. Okay, we're playing your music, and 20 minutes to 6, you'll be listening to the Hour of Mercy. 6 o'clock, we'll bring you new super headlines. Once again, this is Uche Igwe. We have quite a number of programs for listening pleasure. We'll let you in as our broadcasting progresses. Once again, we sincerely apologize for taking off behind schedule. Good morning.

0: 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What's going on? This is Neo, a.k.a. The Gentleman. That's right.
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3: The program you're about to listen to is tapped the Hour of Mercy. Ministering is Pastor Olayinka S.O., the National Secretary of the Redeemed Christian Church of God, Lagos Province 14, Isolo, Lagos State. God bless you as you listen. Furthermore, you're equally invited to our monthly Holy Ghost service taking place first Friday of every month from 7 p.m. Venue is the RCCG, Redemption City of God, Kilometer 46, Lagos Ibadan Expressway, Ogun State. Ministry is our Father in the Lord, the General Overseer of the Redeemed Christian Church of God, Pastor E.A. Adeboye, and other anointed ministers of God. Come and receive your salvation, miracles, signs, and wonders. Jesus is Lord.
4: Let us pray. Our blessed Redeemer, we deeply appreciate you for another awesome moment in your presence. Kindly touch every life that we listen to this message. In Jesus' name, we have prayed. Amen. Today, by His grace, we shall consider two major questions on marital issues. Question number one. A sister said, "My husband has not come near me for almost 5 months now. I have been asking him about what is going wrong, and has kept on saying there's nothing. What can I do?" To our sister, for your husband not to come near you for almost 5 months is a very serious challenge. Now, since your marriage never started in this way, your best approach is to prayerfully and diligently examine yourself to see the areas you might have contributed to this challenge. One of the very strong reasons that could bring about this type of challenge in a marriage is if you, as a wife, has practically thrown away honor and respect for your husband. Whenever a woman throws away honor and respect for her husband, that woman has technically thrown away almost everything about that marriage. Both of them may never experience full joy and fulfillment in that marriage except that woman repents genuinely. I kindly listen to this. According to Ephesians 5, 22 to 24, every man has been supernaturally wired by God the Almighty to make honor and respect the topmost demand and priority in the life of his wife. That is the greatest definition of love as far as every husband is concerned. Sincerely speaking, and many times, no husband wants to go near a wife who regularly subjects him to humiliation and disgrace. In the heart of every husband, nothing else in this life can substitute for genuine honor, respect, and submission from his wife. Not ability, not her billions in her bank account, not her position in the society, and not even a very delicious breakfast, lunch, and dinner. Honor, respect, and submission are the major keys to the heart of every husband. Another very strong reason why your husband may decide to stay away from you is if you are in the habit of denying him of your intimacy with funny excuses. Maybe out of frustration, he may eventually decide to give you a sort of sabbatical leave while he runs around with other ladies. Now, if you have diligently examined yourself and you have discovered that you are innocent in this matter, then you may have to prayerfully go back to your husband and appeal to him to speak out. Maybe he needs medical assistance or any other assistance. If by the end of the day he still refuses to dialogue with you, then you may have to look for someone that your husband holds in very high esteem. Maybe he is pastor or a godly elder in his own family, so that he may receive godly counsel. And with God on your side, the matter will be resolved finally. However, if our man, the husband, is listening to this message right now, it may interest you to hear that until you deliberately and intentionally love your wife as Christ loved the church, talking about unconditional love, then your marriage may never work. This is a divine programming supervised and enforced by God the Almighty himself, according to Ephesians 5, verse 25. Ephesians 5, 25. And if your marriage is not working, then you may never fulfill your destiny in Christ. Again, and according to Proverbs chapter 6, verse 32 to 33. Proverbs 6, 32 to 33. Adultery is a weapon of mass destruction. Never go near it. The Almighty God said he will personally supervise the destruction of anyone that goes near adultery. Never go near it. Dialogue with your wife, resolve the matter, and begin to enjoy your marriage. Question number two. A brother said, I'm already 35 years of age, and the lady I proposed to marry is gainfully employed, but her parents are insisting that I should get a job before our wedding. What is your advice? Sincerely speaking, our dear brother, you can never imagine what the issue of money can do to a marriage, even Christian marriage. It has been discovered that the issue of money accounts for at least 70% of the reasons why many marriages collapse every day. In fact, as a man, one of the very strong requirements that actually shows you are ready for marriage is your ability to take care of your wife and children. It is very easy for both of you to decide to finance your family with your wife's salary until you begin to earn income. But nobody really knows that woman or that man he or she has married to until the realities of life begin to knock at your door. So, never go into that marriage until you find something you can do to assist in the finances of your family. It is an act of gross irresponsibility for a man not to contribute to the finances in his family, no matter how little. However, have you genuinely and sincerely surrendered your life to our Lord and Savior Jesus Christ? If you are yet to surrender your life to Him, I will enjoin you to kindly do so now, as you say after me, Lord Jesus, I come to you today. I believe you are the Son of God and that you shed your blood for me at Calvary. Please forgive my sins and write my name in the book of life. In Jesus' name, I have prayed. Amen. If you have prayed this prayer sincerely, then congratulations. Kindly identify with any living church very close to your house and begin to fellowship with other children of God. See you in heaven in Jesus' name. Amen. Our closing prayer. Our very loving Father, we return all the glory to you for this very great moment in your presence. As many that have surrendered their lives to you, please forgive their sins and write their names in the book of life. And as many of these, your children, having issues in their marriage, kindly let your grace and mercy speak to those families right away in Jesus' name. And the grace and the power to always obey your word, please grant to all of us right now in Jesus' name. In Jesus' name, we have prayed. Amen.
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I welcome you to Newspaper Headlines on Metro 97.7 FM, Lagos. 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We begin with the Punch newspaper that has these headlines. X scraps revenue sharing, unveils new creator rewards program. X, formerly Twitter, scraps revenue sharing, unveils new creator rewards program. You know, X is one of the social media platforms that pays heavily. Like, the way X pays creator is crazy. Like, some people get up to $50,000, $20,000, $10,000. I know that people share a lot of, you know, reshared posts on original content, but now X is coming out to tell you that, hey, if you still want to be part of that program, you need to be original. X scraps revenue sharing, unveils new creator rewards program. Moving forward, I would rather make honest music than chase trends. Lade. Why FCT is excluded from state police? Senate. Tokema Kinwa unveils daughter's face, hides father's identity. But looking at the picture I saw yesterday, I think that girl's father must be a white man, because she gave birth to a white baby. Beautiful girl. She was hiding her face, and yesterday the baby celebrated it's her first birthday, and she decided to unveil the baby's face. Tokema Kinwa unveils daughter's face, hides father's identity. I was their first sponsor, bodyguard, Peace Square's brother, Henry, speaks on family feud. I was their first sponsor, bodyguard, Peace Square's brother, Henry, speaks on family feud. Don't forget that when one of the, you know, half of Peace Square was talking about how they started, he mentioned Henry Okoye, that Henry Okoye actually sponsored them, you know, and now Henry is coming out to tell whoever cares to listen that, hey, I was their bodyguard and I also sponsored Peace Square. If you want to get details, you know, you got to get a copy of the Punch newspaper for the full gist. EFCC boss in sack storm over Osun. EFCC boss in sack storm over Osun. Help! Mom died without showing me my father. Baker. You may also find this one interesting. 13 died. 12 children remain in Kwara Terrorist Den. 13 die. 12 children remain in Kwara Terrorist Den. Deadly crossings. How declining footbridge use turns highways into killing fields. Deadly crossings. How declining footbridge use turns highways into killing fields. Deadly crossings, how declining footbridge use turns, like they don't use the bridge anymore, so now the bridge has turned into a killing field. So you may go check it out to get details. Aerostar denied visa over wrong certificates. South Africa envoy. Family questioned my son's paternity, maltreated my wife. Artist Mr. P. This feud is not ending soon. We just pray they come to, you know, a point where they just decide to, you know,
be peaceful about it. Just settle this. This thing is getting out of hand every single day. Edo spiritualist nab for sextortion. Scavengers strip Lagos bridge pillars of iron rods. Mother accomplice held over 2.9 million baby sale. Police arrest 30-year-old man for killing father in Adamawa. Header, 11 cows killed in Rivers road crash. Police rescue 4 kidnapped victims in Edo. Anambra court jails final year student for raping 10-year-old during skit making. Gunmen kidnap 2 farmers in Ondo, demand 100 million naira ransom. Anambra agency arrest mother accomplice for selling baby. X scraps revenue sharing, unveils new creator rewards program. Otedola acquires 11 billion naira first Holdco shares, deepens control. 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You need to go check it out. Okay, now let's take a look at the Vanguard newspaper. Article raises alarm over mysterious credit alert, suspected data breach. Inside, okay, I think we took this yesterday. Tinubu, Wike, Akume listed as PFIPC's board members. Reps raise questions. Can Tinubu devise governors? Can Tinubu devise governors on what he controls? By Manuel, okay, I think this is an editorial comment. Making your roots proud of you by Muyiwa Adetiba. Osho funds CISCLAC backs EFCC account restriction. Terrorism. US vows continuous action against ISIL, Al-Qaeda. US to bar deport bet tourist as Trump orders fresh crackdown. Allow SAR to education officials. No more half-done deliverables. Narub students develops autonomous robots to fight indoor fires. 2027, Autumn denies plots to replace Anduaka.

Now let's take a look at the Sun newspaper. The Sun newspaper has these headlines. Sick health centers keep rural dwellers in agony. Sick health centers keep rural dwellers in agony. Xenophobic attack. I left South Africa empty-handed after 21 years. Beneath Nigeria's returnee. PFIPC scandal. ICPC report raises more questions. Article. Wanted to steer World Energy Council Nigeria towards sustainable gas fueled future. Xenophobic attack. I left South Africa empty-handed after 21 years. Wow. PFIPC scandal. ICPC reports towards sustainable gas fueled future. Xenophobic attack. I left South Africa empty-handed after 21 years. Wow. PFIPC ICPC reports raises more questions. Cool. Osun 2026 outrage over a video of residents taking oaths. Preserve culture, strengthen unity. Gani Adams, Yoruba monarchs urge diaspora Nigerians. Benin 27, the term denies plot to replace Andwaka with Akuta. 2027, Abia Mok faltered over alleged curse on subjects opposing Benjamin Kalu. Lagos shoreline was $11 trillion. Needs 100 years master plan. Developers tell government. Jonathan Uzodinma B. Ihedioha, others bid El Para farewell in Imo. Invite EU, other international for 2027 polls. Civil society groups Accord demands resignation of EFCC chairman over Osun account freeze. On the 26th, outrage over video of residents taking oaths to vote for Adeleke, APC, PDP, trade blame. Kwakwaso welcomes rescue of Kwara residents. Lord Tinubu's progress against insecurity. NDC crisis. Okay movement plots to destabilize party in Enugu. Should decide fear uncertainty as residents choose governor next Saturday. Counter-dispute. Court orders speedy hearing over Dolphin Steel's assets. Army graduates 1,182 Special Forces on advanced infantry training. Police arrest man for allegedly abducting 6 children in Abia. Fire service to probe tanker fire at Area 3, Abuja. OT gives 14-day deadline to revive Abia's stalled renewable energy projects. Tax

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You're going to find these headlines there. Leave your comments. We're going to be taking it very shortly. 25 children from Kebbi, Kwara, Niger died in terrorist captivity. Lawmaker.

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I'll take a look at the Nation newspaper, and it has these headlines. How fake agency director blew 400 millionaire police. How fake agency director 400 millionaire police. Court remands woman for allegedly severing boyfriend's manhood in Kano. Like she cut it off. Oh my God. Nigeria's Bala Wumti appointed COG council. That is a good one. Header, 11 house killed in reverse crash. How fake agent blew 400 million naira. This matter is not ending soon. Court remands woman for allegedly severing boyfriend's manhood in Kano. Tear joy as Abdulrazak receives released Kwara Abtiz. Court remands woman for allegedly boyfriend's manhood in Kano. Tears of joy as Abdulrazak released Kwara abductees. That is a... Why I release another album at 72, Steve Black. Xenophobia. Why Nigerians reject Tyler's Lagos set. Mayor Brown honors Nollywood star Kehinde Adeyemi. Tinubu has prospects of winning 2027 presidential election, says Imumolen. Ocean 26, AKK calls for peaceful campaign, backs APC's amble for victory. All councils can better serve grassroots. Ogun teachers adopt Yayi pledge support for 2027. BB Ninja 11, Season 11, Jerons Kamsi amid intimate dance with Chimsom Chuka. BB Ninja 11, housemates link Flora's emotional diary room session to Gambit's twist. BB Ninja Season 11, Sheba warns housemate over poor commitment to wager talk. BB Ninja Season 11, housemate record second consecutive loss. 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

Toast. Osun FCC doesn't need to consult anyone before freezing suspicious accounts. TITA. Osun EFCC can't freeze state government accounts. Sam Amadi. La Liga, Mourinho introducing 4 new rules in Real Madrid dressing room. Sanwo-Olu Fashola, key policy leaders advocate alternative finance as growth engine. Nigerian firm, okay, this has some commercial on the 2027, Nigerians must come together through Tinubu at Buba Galadima. 2027, Nigerians must come together, throw Tinubu out. Budima. 2027, why Bauchi governor does not want to join NDC? Buba Galadima. Osun, police broker peace between Accord, APC over rally venues. 2027, we will back Wike's Rainbow Coalition. Bu in Rivers, Fubara's ally. Chidioke, Inwa. Why Tinubu will win in 2027 out party presidential candidates. IPAC denies relocating Osun chapter election to Abuja. La Liga, Mourinho introduces 4 in Real Madrid dressing room. Transfer, Liverpool agree deal to sign Barcelona defender Abjo. Transfer, Gabriel Jesus sets to leave Arsenal. MPFL worry Wolves for 2026-2027 season. John. WAFCON 2026, Madugu vows to Super Falcons defensive problems. NWFL Nationwide Championship draw on V. Electricity. 114 days, Alex Oti tells FG over solar energy deployment. Why I supported Dangote Refinery, Tinubu. NNPCL will be listed on Nigerian stock markets, Tinubu. Osun ETC can't freeze state government account, Sam Amadi. EFCC returns 125 million net from alleged land fraud suspects to Lagos Bimah. Onaiko refused to recognize Tinubu president in 2023, Bishop Adegbite. Ownership tussle deepens as OC Power threatens contempt action against CCETC. Osun EFCC legally allowed to freeze FG state government accounts, Falano. Nigeria police arrest 20-year-old over alleged midnight attack, attempted kidnap of 2 women. Police won county resident over customs live ammunition access. Lagos arrest 27 suspected hoodlums for vandalizing Festac Alakija Bridge. Court jails for over $5.3 million money laundering scheme in Lagos. Zamfara court sentences 2 men to death for murder. Police rescue 4 as gunmen disguised vigilante abduct travelers in Edo. Osun Goba. D1 challenges Davido to campaign with Gadelike's achievements. Former Square Records C. Maydi reacts to Okoye family controversy. Okoye family feud. Hear from both sides before you collude. Judge. Very dark man to Nigerians. Tokema Kimwa finally reveals daughter's face. BB Ninja 11. It's disrespectful. Scold's girlfriend Kamsi for dancing with other men. Peace Quest feud. Celebrity rally support for Peter after Jude's negative remarks. Okay, we're done with Daily Post. Let's take a look at the Tribune. If just joined us, you're listening to Newspaper Headlines, reaching you from Metro 97.7 FM Lagos. This is the voice of Uche Igwe and of God's Ticholo in the building. 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

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The Tribune newspaper headlines. PFIPC scandal. Article rejects loan theory. Tells Tinubu to name insiders. Freezing of Osun account. Legal luminaries defer. ADC to Tinubu. Which court's order did you direct the FCC to vacate on Osun account? Tinubu, okay. I think these are kind of old news. Court orders Meta to pay $567 million for ruling against child safety. The superbug that can wire immune system confirmed in 23 U.S. states. Indian journalist says to 10 years for rape. NASA urges U.S. residents to watch August 12th total eclipse. Trump denies U.S. one shortage claims, vows action against leakers. UK appoints Vicky Seymour as deputy high to Nigeria. Russia strikes 17 as Zelensky blames delay in air defense. Colombia outlaws female genital mutilation after years of advocacy. Downing Street said Burnham not actively considering Epstein inquiry. Pakistan restricts foreign importing with new approval rules. Kidnapped victims rescued alive, 46 now in hospital, Kwara government. NSCDC FCT command graduate 14 officers in criminology program. Our clothes dried on our bodies after every rain. Freed Kwara abductees recount 6 months ordeal. Oh my god, 6 months for real? Our clothes dried on our bodies after every rain. Freed Kwara abductees recount 6 months ordeal. I think I'm interested in this story. Let me go. Our clothes dried on our bodies after every rain. Freed Kwara abductee recounts 6 months ordeal. Pictures of kids, women, oh god, kids, lots of them. This is heartbreaking. Okay, a rescue team from our community in Kwara State, Fatima Ahmed, has shared how she and other victims survived in terrorist captivity, saying they slept in the open, wore the same clothes throughout the ordeal because they had nothing into. Fatima Mohammed, one of the 155 rescued abductees from Woro in Kwara State, has described the harsh conditions she and others endured during more than 6 months in the custody of terrorists. The victims were recently handed over to Niger State government by the federal government after their arrest. Speaking after regaining freedom, Fatima said they spent 6 months and 2 weeks in captivity where they faced hunger, exposure to weather, and a lack of basic necessities. I am very excited because I am going to be reunited with my family again, she said. Recalling their daily struggle, she said the captives had no shelter and were forced to sleep outside every night, whether it rained or not. There were no rooms to sleep in. We slept in the open. Even when it was raining, we did not have clothes change. Whenever our clothes got soaked by the rain, they dried on our bodies because we had nothing else to wear, she recalled. Fatima said the abductees also struggled with inadequate food throughout their time in captivity. Another rescue, 17-year-old Isiaka Ahmed, said he was threatened with the deaths after trying to escape from the terrorists. They threatened to kill me when I tried to escape. The teenager said hunger and physical stress were the challenges the victims faced during their ordeal. He also disclosed that some boys

still being a tourist. Despite the experience, Isiaka expressed happiness at being reunited with his family. Receiving abductees on behalf of the Niger State Governor, the Emir of Bagu, Alhaji Mohamed Sani, described the return of the victims as a moy for the emirate. "Today is like a Salah day in our kingdom," the traditional ruler said, thanking God for the safe return of the rescued victims. Wow. Sent in kidnappers then. God. Oh my God, I can only imagine. Facebook.com/Metro977Live. 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Okay, we're moving forward. Grassroots Development Ogun local chairman launches infrastructure projects. Gunmen abduct farmers in Ondo, demand 100 million naira ransom. How bandits recruited some kidnap victims in Kwara, lawmaker. Ocean Goba. Police broke up in a court party APC over campaign dates. Fayose inaugurated as REA board chair. Promised unprecedented results. Osun election, I will call trend goes wrong, Davido. NDC's idea unveils light rail plan for Kwara. Osun Goba, smear campaign won't save APC from defeat, Imole campaign council. PFIPC's article rejects lone wolf theory. Tell Tinubu to name insiders. Retired DSP Askari returns to music, set to release album. Why Nigerian artist failed to clinch the awards. Brother Shaggy breaks silence after months of social media. Peace Square, Rude Boy, Jude did everything for my wife to abort our first child. Mr. P. Peace Square, Rude Boy, Jude did everything wife to abort our first child. Mr. P. June election, I will call Trump if anything goes wrong, Davido. How to become billionaire by investing in 100 food vendors, Obi Franklin. 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I'll start taking some of your comments that I've dropped shortly. You can send it via Facebook or WhatsApp up 0916-257-1214, 0916-257-1214, or 0901-133-9791, 0901-133-9791. Now let's add a newspaper. An intimate portrait of Baba Jide Sanwo-Olu as governor. You're going to when you get a copy of The Guardian. How legal regulatory hurdles stifle $3.4 cross-border trade service delivery. Okay, go check it out. Abu 50, redemption song for Wike. Olokpa Day hails history maker Jika Oji. Super Falcons, no room for miss against Cameroon. Oshu Pro comments over alleged intimidation, abuse of state institutions. Futa shines at inaugural national undergraduates industry-based engineering competition. Ige hails Tomi Folade as custodian of Yoruba cultural memory. British-born Nigerian journalist Akisonya to anchor CNN's Africa Incorporated. River Park Estate disputes at international arbitration stage. Wiki. Rejects ICPC report on PFIPC demands proof of officials. Regional security.

solidarity. Nigeria, Benin pledge to deepen defense cooperation. Dangote backs push for Nigeria's medical sovereignty. Regenerative medicine. Okay, I'll start taking your comments that I've dropped right now.

from WhatsApp. I got this one and it reads, good morning. The newspaper headlines being enlightened to us from Anyowale Street, Ijayi Ojokoro. Thank you, 6S, for sending that. Please, can they tell us if the so-called fake agencies are created by spirits or physical beings? If they can't name the people who have been aiding the existence of the agency, then let them continue sharing their loot quietly and allow us manage our already bad situation and sufferings. God wants to be fooled, should continue listening to those their marine stories. I am seeing the WAEC results of Governor Quebec posted by Davido online and I realized he is such a brilliant student with 3 passes and credit in mathematics. No wonder he's so good in reading figures in the public. Lord have mercy on Nigeria. Steve Ofiri from Ijaniki. Thank you. Good morning to all the Metro FM family members. Governor Adeleke, blame yourself if you lose Osun State. Instead of you to stand like you are busy and endorsing a man like Tinubu that does not give a damn in anything concerning power. Mr. Snatcher will snatch Osun State. It's like he snatched Edo State from Obaseki. And heaven did not fall, because all is fair in politics, Tinubu. Those endorsing Tinubu are taking against Nigerians. Oh God, arise those that are troubling Nigerians. Mayor from Ikotu Egbe. Okay, thank you, Mayor. Good morning, Metro FM crew. It is unfortunate we find ourselves when the government doesn't care for the masses, yet the masses keep voting. How can a country like Nigeria have a working refinery? How can a country like Nigeria, blessed with crude, buying a liter of petrol for over 260 naira? Are we saying Dangote is richer than a called Nigeria that has is single-handedly built a refinery? Please be wise to vote people that can transform Nigeria come 2027 election. Benjamin from Shogunle. Morning Metro FM. Steve Ikeluland. Adeyemi alone blew 400 million naira. Who are they fooling? Kama will surely meet with those playing ostrich on the fake agency saga. Shape APC. They have no achievement to showcase. But freezed accounts and other ways to grab power in Osun State. Thank Nigeria won't give them that access. TV Kelly from Maryland. Good morning, my brother, Mr. Uchebe. The way things are going on in this country, killings every day by day, honestly, I am not at all. May God save us. Tony Awonjo from Ikotu. Okay.

condolences to the families of the deceased and we urge security agencies to intensify efforts to bring the remaining children safely. Bambo Anfield sent in that one, facebook.com/metro977live. 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So we need to hear from you. 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That via SMS 0916-257-1214. 0916-257-1214.

Okay, I got this one from SMS, the short message service. Ogauchi, thanks for yesterday. Read less and read more. Today, Saturday, EFCC got me angry. I support that. Koboko, EFCC must be banned. Koboko. Okay, thank you. Good morning, Metro FM crew. Dangote was a gift to Nigeria, but NNPC never wants to sell crude oil in Naira, but wanted to sell in dollars and to buy in USA. Why? No love between FG and federal government of Nigeria must pour love like water from sky upon the citizenry. Must throw to dogs corruption, which is control to mosquitoes in the land. God help us, Ja Egwatu from Newi. Azubike from Alimosho, it's so sad that the rots we have in the system today are caused by our so-called leaders. Their funny policies are not in the country forward. Azubike sent in that one. It's time the federal government made a law ordering the execution of anybody found guilty of terrorism, kidnapping and rape. This is in the country forward. Azubike sent in that one. It's time the federal government made a law ordering the anybody found guilty of terrorism, kidnapping and rape. These heinous crimes degrade us. Okay. Facebook.com/Metro977Live. Facebook.com/Metro977Live. Keep them coming in.

Okay, let me talk more of your messages from WhatsApp. You want to send your, you can do that via 0916-257-1214. 6257-1214. And I got this one, and it reads, there is more than war scenario insecurity, because the numbers of people being killed by terrorists in Nigeria is more than those killed in wars in Iran-US war. There are a lot of things done by APC's government against Nigeria's constitution. Assistant governor and lawmaker were suspended by Mr. President in Rivers State, where state of emergency was wrongful.

formally declared. Anna Tate's allocation was also wrongfully frozen. Using EFCC, has democracy been turned upside down? Ademi was running a fake agency with about 300 staff without being notified for a long time. What is really happening in Nigeria? God, come and help you. Idimapuza from Surulere sent in. Okay, more of your messages. This one reads, God help us in the country, or in this country, sincerely. Things are happening. Thoughts from Ayonwale Street, Ijayi Ojokoro sent in that one. Okay, thank you, sisters. I've got more to take now. Morning, once more. I hear the word rescued always make me angry. These are people who were never rescued, but were released at will by their abductors. If you press don't understand the word rescued, please Google it and stop deceiving Nigerians that were rescued of release. Enough is enough. Mayor from Kotigui. Steve Omar Afoza from Andy Paja. Good morning, Uchi and Co. On the state of the nation, just imagine, of all of the about five first paper headlines read out, from Kwara to Edo, Niger and State, all were about criminalities ranging from kidnapping, killings, as well as other forms of criminalities as alarming level corrupt practices, and we are all still moving on with our lives, pretending that all is well with action. What a country. All these ugly developments. Is anyone still dreaming miracle will fall from heaven to make the Nigeria great? Some feasible, gullible minded things would say, let's pray for Nigeria. God bless Nigeria, a country that is already abundantly blessed with everything. Fancy the Kwara victims' pathetic narratives. Can one say this Nigeria is better than biblical Sodom and Gomorrah, where hates, injustices, nepotism, tribalism, and religious bigotry thrives? I've been saying it. If Nigeria is not totally and sincerely restructured for true federalism to be operational, unless the federating nationalities peacefully go their different ways, absolutely nothing will ever change for good. Because taken apart and the center can no longer hold. The pretense that all is well, but suffering and smiling will help us. A stitch in time saves nine. Take it or leave it. Thank you. That one, thank you for sending it. Okay, I got this one. Morning to you in the studio. On this Kwara State kidnap victim, is unfortunate that is 6 months before rescue. This bad. I hope FG will do the needful by restructure this country so that each state can provide solution to their security in their community. And on Osun State, these are the reasons why Adeleke will lose the governorship election. 7 members of Adeleke family are in state cabinet of Osun State government, and all of them are concentrated in the where the governor came from, and is the same governor relocates the airport from original location to Ede where he comes from, and also many of his supporters are no more with him, such as Oyinlola, Eregbesola, and members of PDP who helped him in previous election. And Muslim community are not with him because he goes to churches and also go to mosque. The question is, which religion did he practice, or does he practice, is that to say? Adeleke needs to work hard if he must return to state house in Osun. From Adeshina, Wasu, is your name Wasu or Wadu? I don't understand. Have you changed your name? Because I'm seeing Adeshina Wadu. Okay, thank you for sending that one. We are only talking of Dangote and his supply of petroleum product to the country, and we're not hearing of NNPC

FCC and Pengo say the noise makers with their negative propaganda against that. Please let them talk more now. Let's be hearing how well NRAs are doing. Hypocrisy and both liquors will not allow Nigeria to work well. God Dangote and all genuine investors and patriotic fellow countries. Steve from Ijaniki. Good morning, Metro FM crew and Brother Uche, please. Is this a state capture or failed state? What is all this? Please tell Mr. President to change hand for good. Thank you, Arco from Orile. Okay, thank you, Arco, for your message. Okay, I think a message is from SMS. Pardon me to say that the evil, the satanic and serpentine have taken over the Okoye family is most powerful and it cannot be defeated ordinarily except if the whole family goes for a very serious deliverance for in a church with real men of God. Joseph sent in that one. Good day. Media should always confirm trending issues accuracy. For instance, report as the IFCC phrased the account of a shoestate allocation without obtaining quarter down. Presidency was deeply embarrassed of obtained another one. I don't know what you're saying, bro. Tunubu order the FCC vacates. Damian, I understand. Okay.

Okay, Omar Afoz, I've taken your message. You sent it again. I took it earlier. Yeah, I took it earlier. Metro 97.7 FM, Lagos, Nigeria. You're still listening to headlines, and I'm expecting you to send in more of your reactions to these headlines. You can react to these headlines by sending your SMS or Facebook message, whichever way you want us to us. We will be taking them. Okay, I've got some messages on Facebook. Let me quickly take them right away. Good morning, Uche. Are you shocked that the Kwara's abductees spent 6 months and 2 weeks in kidnapping? We should just think that Nigeria should not happen to us. And

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I'm afraid we've come to the end of today's edition of Newspaper Headlines. You can join us again on Monday for a fresh package of Newspaper Headlines. It came to you from Metro 97.7 FM Lagos. This is the voice of Uche Igwe. Thank you very much for always being with us. I worked with Chichi Okolo. At 7 o'clock, we'll link up with the network service for the network news. Thank you so much.

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0: Ah, madame. 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You want because of fuel go kill your children? Ah, what if as you dey pack them like before it just explode? Wah!
1: Nah, true. I don't go again.
2: 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Explosion fi happen that place, and everybody go just buy. I beg, dey careful. 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Run, oh, no kill yourself. Make it safe.
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2: 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Everybody go just buy. I beg, dey careful. No pack fuel how. Run, oh, no kill yourself. Make you dey safe.

0: 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Where does he come from? How can he find his way?
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3: 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Now the news in detail. President Bola Ahmed Tinubu has welcomed the formal admission of Nigeria as the newest national member committee of the World Energy Council, WEC, describing it as a profound moment for the nation and a strong vote of confidence in Nigeria's reforms and leadership role in Africa. The president said Nigeria's entry in the century-old global network of over 100 countries positions the country to more actively shape global discourse on energy security and sustainability. President Tinubu congratulated the inaugural leadership in Nigeria, Mr. Abdulrazak Issa as chairman, and Mr. Bala Wunti, executive officer, alongside other distinguished Nigerians drawn from across the energy value chain, regulatory institutions, industry, also finance, academia, and the future energy leaders communities who will serve as inaugural board members. The president described Mr. Issa as a distinguished and trailblazing industrialist whose pioneering investing in indigenous refining and industrial energy have opened a new frontier for Nigerian enterprise. President Tinubu described Mr. Wunti as one of Nigeria's founding strategists and reform champions whose over three decades of examples defined by integrity and strategic vision have been marked by landmarks that significantly enhanced national revenues and restored investor confidence in Nigeria's energy sector. The president said the blend of seasoned industries, regulators, finance experts and youth leaders on board gives Nigeria the balance, neutrality and credibility required to succeed. Bola Tinubu has sent warm felicitations to Senator Ahmed Muhammad Magafi, prominent politician and former governor of Kaduna State, on his 70th birthday. The president describes him as a quintessential public and statesman whose life has been defined by integrity and exemplary leadership. President Tinubu describes Senator Magafi as a perfect gentleman and an account of high repute whose contributions to governance and national development has earned him admiration across political divides. President Tinubu commends the statesman for his civility in politics, calm disposition, and belief in dialogue and national cohesion, noting that these qualities are enduring virtues worthy of emulation by younger generations of leaders. President Bola also congratulates Mr. Neboli Sahara, seasoned banker and first managing director of Fidelity Bank, as he turns 75 today. The president highlights Ara's enduring contributions to the banking sector and his commitment to professionalism. President Tinubu remarks that Mr. Nebolisa laid a foundation of integrity and professionalism, not only for Fidelity Bank, but the banking institution generally. President Tinubu wishes the banking icon more year and continued life of impact. The Sub Council of Tijaniya Worldwide has condoled with President Bola Tinubu over the passing of Sheikh Dahir Bauchi, the former leader of the Tijaniya Islamic Organization in Nigeria. The delegation of the council from Algeria, Nigeria and Senegal, representing over 400 million members of organization worldwide, also included members of the Sheikh Dahir Bauchi Foundation, led by Khalifa Sheikh Dahir Usman Bauchi. The Khalifa of Tijaniya from Algeria, Sheikh Ali bin Arabi, brought the condolence message to the Nigerian leader at the State House Abuja. Khalid bin Arabi, who acknowledged the relationship as well as social and economic similarities between Nigeria and Algeria, said the body will continue to pray for the spiritual relationship between the two countries. He prayed for peace in Nigeria, physical and spiritual health of President Tinubu. In response, President Tinubu thanked the delegation for the condolence visit. President Tinubu commended the Tijaniya movement for its spiritual activities. Sheikh Dahir Bauchi passed away on November 26.

0: 2025 at the age 98. Away from the presidency, the federal has inaugurated a high-level interministerial platform to strengthen coordination, family planning, healthcare, human capital development, and national. The platform inaugurated in Abuja brings together the ministries of health affairs, youth development, women affairs, education, finance, and economic planning alongside the development partners. The coordinating minister of health and social welfare, Professor Mohamed Partey, said the initiative reflects President Tinubu's whole of government approach to national development. Nigeria's rapidly growing and youthful population as its greatest asset, stressing that the sustained investment in health, education, skill, and social welfare was necessary to make population productive and contribute to growth. Professor Partey said the platform will promote coordinated action across life course, from adolescent health and education to reproductive safe motherhood, child survival, and youth development. Now to Plateau State, where we hear that the Speaker of the Plateau State House of Assembly, Nanlong Daniel, has felicitated with the National Chairman of the All Progressives Congress, APC, Person Ntau Ilwada, on the occasion of his 58th birthday. Now to Plateau State, where we hear that the Speaker of the Plateau State House of Assembly, Nanlong Daniel, has felicitated with the National Chairman of the All Progressives Congress, APC, Professor Ntau Ilwada, on the occasion of his 58th birthday, describing him as an exceptional statesman, visionary leader, and accomplished administrator whose life exemplifies integrity, excellence, humility, and unwavering commitment to the service of humanity and nation building. In a goodwill message issued on behalf of the principal officers, honorable members, management, and staff of the Plateau State House of Assembly, the Speaker commended Professor Ilwada's remarkable contributions to national development through his distinguished career in academia, his meritorious service at the Independent National Electoral Commission, INEC, his tenure as a Minister of the Federal Republic of Nigeria, and his current stewardship as the National Chairman of the All Progressives Congress. In a statement by his press secretary, Philip Eklong, the Speaker noted that Professor Ntawi has consistently distinguished himself as a leader of vision, competence, and impeccable character, earning him widespread admiration and respect across political, professional, and social cycles. He described the APC National Chairman as a bridge builder, a consensus-driven leader whose wisdom and inclusive leadership style continue to inspire confidence and unity within the party and beyond. The Speaker further applauded the cordial working relationship between Professor Ilwada and the Governor of Plateau State, Caleb Mutfwang, noting that their shared commitment to the peace, stability, and development of Plateau State has continued to foster constructive engagement with the federal government, resulting in unprecedented infrastructural development and other tangible democratic dividends for the people of the state.
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2: Nigeria and China have signed a strategic cooperation agreement aimed at expanding collaboration in film, broadcasting, digital media, and the creative economy. The agreement signed between China Movie Channel and the Nigeria Television Authority during the Nigeria-China Film and Interactive Symposium in Abuja is expected to promote content co-production, program exchange, professional training, technology transfer, and wider international distribution of Nigerian and Chinese creative works. Diplomatic correspondent was there for Radio Nigeria.
3: The agreement was signed during the Nigeria-China Film and Interactive Symposium in Abuja as both countries seek to strengthen cultural diplomacy and expand cooperation in the creative economy. The permanent secretary of the Ministry of Arts, Culture and Creative Economy, Abdulkarim Ibrahim, described the agreement as an important milestone in strengthening cultural diplomacy and creative industry collaboration between both countries.
4: This important occasion is another testimony to the enduring friendship and mutually beneficial partnership. It also reflects our shared commitment to strengthening cultural diplomacy, promoting creative industry, and fostering greater people-to-people understanding.
3: The Director General of the Nigerian Television Authority, Alhaji Salihu Dembos, said the agreement marked the beginning of a new chapter in Nigeria-China relations.
5: Film, television, and literature are among the most powerful instruments for telling the story of a people. They preserve history, promote identity, transmit values, and enable societies to understand one another.
3: The Chinese ambassador to Nigeria, Mr. Yudo Hai, said the agreement would strengthen mutual understanding and friendship between the peoples of both countries.
6: This is a very important milestone to enhance our people-to-people and cultural exchanges. With this agreement, we'll have more cooperation between China and Nigeria.
3: The chairman, Nigeria Union of Journalists, FCT Council, Comrade Grace Ike, described the agreement as a welcome development and a step in the right direction.
7: It aligns with our mission as media to use our profession to promote national development and cross-cultural development. So it will go a long way to enable us to tell our stories the more.
3: The agreement comes as Nigeria and China mark 55 years of diplomatic relations, with both countries seeking to expand cooperation across arts, culture, tourism, media, education, and technology. From the Chinese Cultural Center in Abuja, Sandra Chukwugekwu, Radio Nigeria.
2: The Nigerian Communications Commission, NCC, has formalized a 15-year-old operational lease of its Digital Industrial Park and Learning Center in Enugu to the Enugu State Government. The NCC Executive Vice Chairman, Dr. Aminu Maida, announced the partnership at the handover ceremony in Enugu, describing the facilities as platforms for developing people, ideas, and enterprises that will contribute to Nigeria's digital economy. Maida said the facilities were designed to support digital skills development, innovation, entrepreneurship, startups, investment, and job creation, including opportunities in business process outsourcing, knowledge process outsourcing, and other technology-enabled services. The NCC Chief Executive commended Governor Peter Mba for what he described as purposeful leadership, citing investments in education and skills, including plans to recruit about 6,500 teachers under the Smart Green School initiative. He said his investment in people was essential to ensuring that infrastructure, broadband networks, and technology platforms deliver meaningful benefits, particularly as artificial intelligence and automation continue to reshape industries and public services. Maida also linked the partnership to Nigeria's broader digital economy priorities, including digital infrastructure, digital literacy, innovation, and indigenous content development, as well as the federal government's ambition to build a $1 trillion economy. The Federal Radio Corporation of Nigeria, FRCN, has signed a Memorandum of Understanding, MOU, with the Nigerian Institute of Public Relations, NIPR, to have the exclusive right to broadcast the World Public Relations Forum in November this year. At the event in Abuja, the Director General of Federal Radio Corporation of Nigeria, FRCN, Dr. Mohammed Bulama, said the corporation would deploy all necessary operational resources to guarantee that the summit achieves a resounding success. Dr. Bulama maintained that the forum will provide a vital platform for Nigeria to showcase its potential to the international community while fulfilling FRCN's mandate of uniting the nation through communication.
8: We are hosting the Secretariat of the World Forum, so we are very proud to associate with the NIPR, and we look forward to fully participating and adding value to this global event to showcase who we are as a country and as a people.
2: The chairman, National Planning Committee of the World Public Relations Forum, Dr. Suleiman Haruna, explained that the program will feature paper presentations by stakeholders from across the globe and youth summit aimed at addressing contemporary media challenges such as artificial intelligence and fake news.
9: The partnership says that you are the official host radio broadcaster for WPRF. You have control over the production of the nationwide live feed. You have the powers over live and recorded broadcast coverage.
2: Dr. Haruna said the forum will also host a competition for young people in public relations as part of measures to promote the growth of the profession. The Minister of State for the FCT, Dr. Mariam Mahmoud, has urged youth to shun social vices to promote national development. Dr. Mahmoud gave the charge at the swearing-in ceremony of the 2026 Batch B Stream 2 NYC orientation course in Kubwa, Abuja. Represented by the Acting Mandate Secretary, Youth and Sports Development Secretariat, and Chairman of the NYC FCT Governing Board, Mr. Estefanus Luca, the minister advised core members to avoid drug abuse, cultism, and other acts capable of jeopardizing their future.
10: I urge you to strictly adhere to all CAMS rules and regulations throughout your stay. You must shun all forms of social violence, including cultism and drug abuse. Furthermore, remain vigilant and security conscious at all times.
2: The FCT NYC coordinator, Mr. Samson Ateli, described the scheme as a platform for grooming leaders and urged core members to embrace skills acquisition and entrepreneurship development side program to become self-reliant after service.
11: The regimented nature of the orientation program is to cultivate the virtue of discipline, time management, strong leadership traits, as well as entrepreneurial training for self-reliance through the NYC Skill Acquisition and Entrepreneurship Development SAID program. You are therefore advised to comport yourself in a disciplined and orderly manner.
2: A total of 5,629 core members were registered for the orientation exercise, comprising 2,271 males and 3,358 females. Now we go to Benue State, where we hear that the governor of Benue State, Dr. Hyacinth Alia, says the reforms brought by his administration are yielding fruits in various sectors of the economy. The governor spoke during an interactive session to wrap up a two-day tour of the federal and state projects by the Renewed Hope Ambassadors Presidential Media Team. Stanley Mosu was there.
12: Governor Hyacinth Alia, who went down memory lane to reel out the various achievements of his administration in the past 3.5 years, said in line with the blueprint he clearly set out, his administration on assumption of office declared a state of emergency on road infrastructure. The governor explained that he took the bold step to enhance the connectivity of all the road networks in the state, as well as create more opportunities for the citizens to access their farms.
13: If you go around the 23 local governments, there's been a very good connectivity of road networks now in most part of the state. In a number of our urban places, we are doing urban renewal roads.
12: In the area of education, Governor Alia told the Renewed Hope Presidential Media Team that his administration had achieved quite enough on the revamping of the primary schools, adding that the administration has so far hired 9,700 teachers to change the narrative of the poor standard of education at the local government levels.
13: In the ICUs, local government primary schools are no longer being attended to. So we are able to give some priority attention just to revamp the primary schools.
12: The governor did not leave out the primary health institutions in the state, which he said his administration worked hard to revive and are now attracting medical tourists from the surrounding states. Governor Alia, who described the relationship between the state and the federal government as superb, thanked President Tinubu for possible allocation of funds to the state to enable his administration achieve its promises to the people. The chief press secretary to the governor, Sir Tesu Okula, led the Renewed Hope Presidential Team to inspect other completed and ongoing projects which include the Section 2 Night Mile, Enugu Otupo Makrudi Road, the Ojuawaje Road, Tarako Mills, and the Otobi Waterworks in Otupo.
14: This road was constructed by a
12: Port Hope Precinct to inspect other completed and ongoing projects, which include Section 2 Night Mile, Enugu Otupo Makrudi Road, the Ojuawaje Road, Tarako Mills, and the Otobi Waterworks in Otupo.
14: This road was constructed by a Apeyako regime. That was 1982 or thereabout, and since that time it was in disrepair. By the time you get to Ojuawaje, if you want to plow this road, you spend about 3 hours. So now it's a different ballgame.
12: For the leader of the team and senior special advisor to the president on information and strategy, Mr. Bayo Onanuga, massive infrastructure in Benue State has provided a new lease of life for the people. Mr. Onanuga reassured the people that President Tinubu pledged on his resolve to overhaul every aspect of the nation's economy and make it a safe haven for investments to thrive. Instead, Stanley Wilson, Radio Nigeria.
15: From anyway, we take a stop at Nasarawa, where we hear that the federal government has disbursed more than 303 billion naira to beneficiaries of the Nigerian Education Loan Fund, NEL Fund, across public tertiary institutions nationwide over the past 2 years. The managing director of NEL Fund, Mr. Akintaya, disclosed this during his one-day Renewed Hope Student Leaders Engagement Digital Acceleration Program for the North Central Zone held in Lafayette, the Nasarawa State Capital. Correspondent Chris Nyamtu completes the report.
16: The Renewed Hope Students Leaders Engagement and Digital Acceleration Program is an initiative of the President Bola Tinubu administration designed to equip students in tertiary institutions with skills and promote innovation within the information and communication technology ecosystem. Students from public tertiary institutions across North Central Geopolitical Zone converged on Lafayette, the Nasarawa State, for the program themed Empowering Students with Digital Skills and Innovation. The Managing Director of the Nigerian Education Loan Fund, NEL Fund, Mr. Akintunde Sawyer, said the future of Nigeria depends how effectively its young people are empowered through skills development, entrepreneurship, and innovation. He noted that the Nigerian Education Loan Fund has emerged as a transformative youth-centered intervention and President Bola Tinubu administration, providing thousands of students access to higher education while easing the financial burden on
17: 1.5 million loans have been processed by NEL Fund, and 800,000 families are benefiting from NELFA. We have disbursed 303 billion naira in 2 years.
16: The Minister of Education, Dr. Alausa, represented by the Director of University Education in the Mr. Karim Latif, urged students to take full advantage of the opportunity provided by government to unlock their potential in agriculture, skills acquisition, and digital economy towards achieving self-reliance.
18: Let us work together to build Nigeria. We are as far as the foundation of sustainability, economic prosperity, and national
16: competitiveness. Special Assistant to the President Students Engagement, Comrade Sunday Asefon, said the program reflects the administration's commitment to expanding opportunities for students and an enabling environment for uninterrupted learning across tertiary institutions.
19: The renewal agenda recognizes that the future of our nation depends on the quality, capacity, and resilience of young people.
16: Vice Chancellor of the Federal University of Lafayette, Prof. Mohammed Isa Kida, described the initiative as a student-focused program which strengthen stability within the nation's university system. The highlight of the event was the symbolic presentation of digital equipment, including laptop computers, to selected beneficiaries in Lafayette, Nyamtu, Radio Nigeria.
15: Still in Nasarawa State, pregnant and nursing mothers have been encouraged to exclusively breastfeed their babies for 6 months of life, describing breast milk as the foundation for growth. This was the central message at the celebration of the World Breastfeeding Week in Kiana local government area of the state. Ibrahim Yakubu completes the report.
20: The celebration was the product of the World Health Organization in collaboration with the United Nations Children Education Fund, UNICEF, to create on the importance of breastfeeding by mothers. Speaking at the event, the chairman of Ghana Local Government Council, Adamu Aboki, represented by the Obene World Council, but they showered a comment on the UNICEF for the program as well as the health workers in the council and assured them of continuous support in the quest to promote healthy society. The Osara of Ghana, Abulai Amegwa III, represented by the Palace Secretary, Husseini Ajitegba, appreciated the organizers for educating women to prioritize the type of food good for their health. Director of Health, Ghana Local Government Area, Mala Adamahi, and Supervisory Councillor for Health, Mr. Samson Osidoma, commended the Council Chairman for ensuring success of the event, aiding residents of the area, particularly the breastfeeding mothers, to learn from the knowledge imparted to them.
21: My message to the mothers is to

0: avail to this knowledge given to them on receiving so that they give the children the necessary nutrients.
1: All the content that the baby needs, so induce the immune system.
2: Ghana government nutrition officer Hawase Chano Omame challenged the breastfeeders to avoid feeding their babies with water and food from birth to 6 months that concentrate on breast milk.
3: To raise awareness on the importance of exclusive breastfeeding, to promote continuous breastfeeding alongside with complementary feeding up to 3 years.
2: Some of the women, Momuna Adaira and Salom Lawi, thanked the organizer for educating them on how best to promote their health and that of the children while administering of immunization vaccines on babies and distribution of to mothers climax the event. In Latvia, Ibrahim Yakubu, Radio.
4: The Sustainable Development Goals Support Unit in Plateau has expressed its determination to ensure that people in the state enjoy good services through the renovation of 4 primary healthcare centers in Jos local government area of the state. The renovation includes changing the roofing sheets, provision of powered motorized boreholes, refurbishing the conveniences and the environment of the state center for the fiscally challenged in Babale, Angwarogo, Angwarimi and Kabon communities of Plateau State. The State Project Coordinator of Sustainable Development Goals, Mrs. Nambank Danjumalot, said the facility once suffered serious structural defects have been transformed to a more conducive environment for quality health care. She explained that the gesture is part of efforts toward implementing SDG Goals 3, 7, 9 and 11, improved water and sanitation, clean energy and infrastructure. Inaugurating the project, Chairman Jos North Local Government Council, John Christopher, applauded Sustainable Development Goals Office for the partnership in the area, Council's commitment to renovating and upgrading health facilities for improved healthcare services for the people. Already 26 minutes past 7, you're listening to the news on the network service of Radio. In the headlines, President Bola Tinubu hailed admission of Nigeria in World Energy Council. Federal government has inaugurated interministerial to strengthen family planning. Nigeria and China have signed agreement to expand film and broadcast sector. Still to come, Kano State government conducts mass wedding for 1,500 widows. Entertainment news, sports, special tribute, Cyberscope, newspaper headlines and weather forecast. 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
6: The National Primary Healthcare Development Agency was established in 1992 to coordinate and strengthen basic healthcare systems across the country. 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
4: The government has conducted a mass wedding for 1,500 widows across the state, with Governor Abba Kabir Yusuf serving as guardian, that is Wali Rahman, whose family was killed in a terrorist attack. The beneficiary, whose wife and children were reportedly murdered by suspected terrorists in Chiranchi area of Kano, was married to Nabila Kabunusa. The bride's

0: Representative was the Emir of Kano, Muhammadu Sanusi II, while the governor stood as the groom's guardian. His wedding program was simultaneously extended to beneficiaries across all the 44 local government areas of the state. Under the initiative, each bride received 200 from the state government as dowry and an additional financial support package enabled her to start up a small-scale business. Speaking during the ceremony held at the mosque of the Emir's palace in Kano, the Commander General Kano State Hisba Board, Sheikh Aminu Daurawa, said it had provided additional support to Harun Abashir to help him rebuild his life following the tragic loss of his family. The Kogi State government has the reprisal killings in Abugi, Kunda and Mikuji communities of Kupa Kingdom and extended condolences to the families of those killed and to the entire Kupa Kingdom. The result followed a recent attacks on some communities in Kupa district of Olokojaku government area. A statement by the Commissioner for Information and Communication described the incident as tragic and unacceptable and vowed those responsible will be brought to justice. According to the statement, preliminary reports indicated that the violence began after an unarmed herder was allegedly shot and killed by a member of a local vigilante on suspicion of cattle rustling. The statement said Governor Ahmed Ododo has security agencies to immediately take full control of the affected communities to restore peace and prevent any breakdown of law and order. The statement also appealed to residents to remain calm and resist reprisals and urged members of public to cooperate with security agencies by providing credible information, aid investigations, and the arrest of all culprits.
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2: 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However, numerous factors hinder mothers from early breastfeeding for the first 6 months. 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Our guest shall be the Director of Nutrition Department, Federal Ministry of Health, Adebite Olufumilola. We also have Assistant Director, Department of Acute Malnutrition and Nutrition Manager, Diet and Practice, Child Nutrition and Development, UNICEF, Summit CAM. 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
0: The Nigerian Army has expanded its combat capability with the graduation of a new set of soldiers trained Advanced Infantry Training Program, codenamed Exercise Restore Hope 10. At the passing out ceremony at the Nigerian Army Training Center, Kachiakut, the Chief of Army Staff, Lieutenant General Waidi Shaibu, charged the graduates to demonstrate professionalism, discipline, and operational excellence as they prepare for deployment to newly established divisions, formations, and units of the Army. Lieutenant General Shaibu said the training program is the flagship of the Nigerian Army's post-basic infantry training, designed to sharpen combat skills, strengthen the fighting spirit of soldiers, and prepare them for the complex challenges of modern military operations. He noted that the graduation comes at a critical period as the Army undertakes a major force expansion and capability enhancement program. The Army Chief, in a statement by the Acting Director of Relations, Colonel Apollonia Anele, explains that with approval of President Bola Tinubu, additional divisions, formations, and units established to improve operational effectiveness and enhance the Army's response to the evolving security challenges. Earlier, the Chief of Training, Major General Valentine Okoro, described Exercise Restore Hope 10 as a component of the Army's training system, saying it has consistently produced ready soldiers for various operational theaters. And the Commandant of the Nigeria Security and Civil Defense Corps, NSDC, Federal Capital Territory, FCT Command, Dr. Olusola Odo, has urged 14 officers who completed the Advanced Executive Program in Criminology to apply the knowledge and skills acquired to intelligence-led policing and improve security operations in the nation's capital. In a statement by the FCT Command's Public Relations Officer, DSC Moyo Ojobi, the training program was held at the Pan-Africa Institute of Political Studies, Abuja. At the graduation ceremony in Abuja, the FCT Commandant, Odumosu, said the training was designed to sharpen the professional agents-based chores

music catalog of the defunct P Square Group has recorded the recent Nigeria's Apple Music Albums chart. According to the music chart, the Doors compilation album Best of P Square climbed to number 100 on the Nigeria Apple Music in 87 places. The platform also reported that Get Squared and Game Over re-entered the chart at 173 and 182. The lingering dip between the Okoye brothers has continued to generate reactions on social media, with fans revisiting some of their most popular works. Afrobeat star Davido has referred to a conversation between his uncle, Governor Ademola Adeleye of Osun State, and President Bola Ahmed Tinubu. The president directed the EFCC to immediately take steps to vacate a court order freezing the bank accounts of the Osun State government since over the timing of the action ahead of the state's governorship election. The president also engaged in a phone conversation with Governor Adeleye, informing him of his directive to the EFCC, confirming the development. Davido said he was there live and witness.

0: Pound has arrested Onosoya Ifolua and Obai Onyechi for their authorized role as bouncers at the wedding of content creators Bella and Jarvis. The personnel both attached to the 81 Division Medical Service Hospital in Abalende, Lagos, were taken into custody by military authorities in widespread public backlash. Viral videos on TikTok run show the uniformed soldiers managing large crowds and acting as personal bodyguards. One heavily criticized clip showed a soldier cutting social media personality Ivana through the venue. One division spokesperson, Lieutenant O'Connor, Mr. Yahaya, confirmed that they are being investigated for unauthorized deployment. Military regulations prohibit serving personnel from performing private security guard duties for individuals.
1: It's lunchtime.
0: Hello.
1: Oh,
0: come on, it's ready. Ready, go inside. Celebrity Hilda Bassey is trending on social media after viral video show wearing an apron and stepping outside a restaurant to invite passers-by for offering meal discounts. Passers-by accepted her invitation and trained inside her restaurant. Fans and followers praise her beauty and handsome business approach. And that's for today. We shall return same time next week. First of John Lennon, life is what happens to you while you're making all the plans. After a ransom is my name. Bye-bye.
2: 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It is written by Shino Abi, a sports commentator.
3: Reigning champions, Rangers will begin the defense of their league.
4: The passing of Richard has left a profound void in Nigeria's broadcasting industry. His death marks the end of an era defined by exceptional professionalism, integrity and excellence in sports broadcasting. For many Nigerians, Richard Asiegu was more than a football commentator. He was the unmistakable voice that brought the excitement, passion and drama of the beautiful game into homes across the country. Long before many colleagues had the privilege of working with him, his distinctive voice comes in anonymous with memorable football moments on radio. Those who worked alongside him came to appreciate not only his outstanding broadcasting skills, but also the qualities that made him an every professional. Throughout his career at Radio Niger, he distinguished himself as a pathfinder who led by example, never allowing his vast experience and accomplishments overshadow his humility. Whether on domestic or international, he remained approachable, supportive, and committed. Richard Asiegu demonstrated that true journalism extends beyond technical competence. His career was defined by integrity, discipline, the relentless pursuit of excellence, and an unwavering commitment to maintain high standards.

0: broadcasting. He served as a faithful guardian of his profession, preserving his cherished traditions by mentoring younger broadcasters and inspiring them to uphold those same standards. His mastery of the English language, encyclopedic knowledge of football, and remarkable gave him the rare ability to transport listeners directly to the stadium. Through the power of his voice, audiences could almost feel the intensity of the floodlights, the roar of the crowd, and the tension on the pitch. He transformed sports commentary into an art form, demonstrating that the microphone in capable hands possesses extraordinary power. Richard Asiebu points to that distinguished class of broadcasters who did not merely watch sporting events, but interpreted them with clarity, intelligence, and emotion. His signature introductions became familiar to millions of listeners, while his insightful and vivid descriptions elevated every match into a memorable experience. Beyond broadcasting, he exemplified the virtues of a true gentleman. He treated contact, listened attentively to differing opinions, and acted himself with remarkable humility. His integrity was questionable, his discretion legendary, and his lead characterized by accountability and fairness. These qualities earned him admiration across generations of broadcasters. His contributions extended beyond the newsroom and commentary box. He willingly invested in developing young professionals, sharing his knowledge and experience with those who aspired to excel in broadcasting. His passion for mentoring ensured that his influence would endure far beyond his years of active service. Richard Ibu also contributed to international broadcasting as a freelance correspondent. His life affirmed that excellence is never accidental. It is a product of vision, discipline, sincere effort, intelligent direction, and dedication. Those principles were evident throughout his distinguished career and remain part of the enduring legacy he leaves behind. Although his familiar voice remained silent, the impact of his work will continue to resonate across Nigeria's broadcasting landscape. Future generations of sports commentators will find inspiration in his commitment to excellence, professionalism, and service. Nigeria has lost one of its finest broadcasting professionals, but his legacy will continue to illuminate the path for those who follow. May the soul of Richard Asiebu rest in perfect peace.
1: That tribute on Richard Asiebu, a broadcast icon, was written by Shino Abimola and read by Fubara Pebble. Let's now find out what is happening in the world of sports. Fixtures for the 2026-2027 season of the Nigeria Premier Football League, EFL, have been released following the official draw. Christy Dashi Osmo.
2: Reigning champions Rangers will begin the defending league title at home against Katsina United in one of the standout fixtures of the weekend. In Ibadan, Shooting Star Sports Club 3SC will kick off their campaign Southwest Derby against newly promoted Inter Lagos at the Lekan Stadium. Other opening day fixtures will see Ikorodu City host Ranchers Bees, Wabia Warriors welcome Queen Califat, Bendel Insurance will take on Warriors in a regional clash, and Baro FC will face Nasarawa United. The Niger Tornadoes entertain Enyimba. Rivers United hosts Plateau United, Goma United face Sporting Lagos, and Kwara United welcome Kano Pillars. 26-27 MPFL season is scheduled to kick off on August 28. The battle for semi-final slots begin today. The final fixtures will be played at the 2026 Women's Africa Cup of Nations in Morocco. Hosts Morocco will take on South Africa in one of matches, while Cote d'Ivoire face Algeria in another highly anticipated counter. Champions Nigeria will be looking for a record-extending 11th time they meet Cameroon tomorrow. All four semi-finalists at the tournament will qualify to represent the continent at the 2027 World Cup in Brazil. Orji has made history for Nigeria after producing a dominant performance, winning gold in the women's shot put at the World Under 20 Athletic Championship, becoming Nigeria's first world champion in a field event at A level. The teenage sensation delivered a championship winning mark of 2.08 meters to emerge as the new World Under 20 champion. Signaled her intentions immediately, opening the competition with a massive 18.05 meters throw to take an early lead. She returned for her second attempt, improved to 18.08 meters, consolidating her position top of the

0: things and putting the competition under enormous pressure. Gold medal already secured, heading into her final attempt. Orji demonstrated remarkable consistency by producing another huge throw of 18.07 meters, just 1 centimeter short of her winning mark, and had this to say her win.
1: I don't even know how to feel. I was kind of not really expecting the distance throwing today. I was expecting like 17 high, maybe 17 mid. When I took 18, I was like, damn, okay, we got something going today. I'm just very happy with that.
0: Orji's victory is even more remarkable considering her recent performance at the Glasgow 2026 Commonwealth Games, where she competed against senior athletes and claimed silver in the women's short put traveling to Oregon for the World Under 20 Championship. Enugu State Governor Dr. Peter Mba has declared his readiness to participate in the upcoming Enugu City Marathon, setting the pace for what the organizers say will become the next iconic road race. The governor's commitment comes as Nila's management intensifies preparations for the historic event scheduled on the 29th of August. His participation is aimed at promoting fitness, tourism, and youth engagement in the state, while also showcasing as a hub for sports and investment. The Enugu State Marathon is being positioned as a gold-level style event aimed at attracting elite international athletes and opening doors for mass participation. The race is expected to feature a 42-full marathon and a 10-kilometer fun run for fitness enthusiasts and families. The route has been designed to showcase Enugu's landmarks winding through key areas of the coast city. The newly appointed head coach of Nigeria's national volleyballs, Ryan Masajedi, says he is willing to work with other local coaches to produce a formidable national team capable of achieving success at in competitions. The Nigeria Volleyball Federation NVBF on Wednesday unveiled Jedi as the new technical advisor and coach for the country's national ball teams. Masajedi noted that Nigeria possesses quality players whose potential to do exploits.
2: It's really a pleasure to be this development project that already has been started. I'm happy and glad to be here and working with these great coaches, because for the result that we can see and also for the player that they're developing, and also you have some players who play abroad and have a good success. Also, we have one in Japan. And I'm here to be part of these strings that you carry on to steer.
0: Masajedi will immediately begin work with the national women's team as they prepare for the 2026 Nations Championship in Kenya, and also take charge of the men's national team for the African Nations Championship in the Democratic Republic of Congo. It was a bad day for both Nigerian teams. The Junior D Tigers at the 2026 FIBA Under 18 Afro Basket Championship in Abidjan, Cote d'Ivoire, following their losses yesterday. Junior D Tigers fought hard but lost narrowly 74-75 to Cameroon in their second Group C game. The Junior D Tigers, on their part, suffered loss 50-59 to Chad. The Junior D Tigers will face Cote d'Ivoire in their third game, while the Junior D Tigers will take on Senegal, all to be played tomorrow. That's it on sports. I am Chris.
3: Thank you, Christy. Now to Cyberscope segment, where top trends, heavy conversations across Nigeria social media space entail.

we hear that Harrison Gwamnishu has also been trending following his encounter with the police officers. Gwamnishu, in a post on X, appealed to the police to educate officers on the road about citizens' rights, particularly the right to record police officers while they are conducting their search. In his post sparked reactions, with some users arguing that the incident highlights concerns about how citizens without a public platform might be treated during encounters with the law enforcement. And then we understand that we should end it here. Cyberscope today compiled by Chinasa Osai. Let's quickly check what the newspapers are saying this morning. We begin with the Punch. 13 die, 12 children remain in Kwara terrorist den. YFCT is excluded from state police, Senate. And then we now check the Daily Trust newspaper. How Kano emerged world's ninth most populous city. Bidalapai, the 70-kilometer road where motorists spent days. And then we go to the Nation newspaper, where we hear that new fake agency director blew 400 million naira, according to police. Court remands woman for allegedly cutting off boyfriend's manhood in Kano. And then that's it for the newspaper headlines compiled by Nehemiah Anini. For weather report, patches of clouds are expected over the northern region, with prospects of thunderstorms accompanied by moderate rains over parts of Kano, Sokoto, Kano, Katsina, Kebbi, Kaduna, Bauchi, Taraba, and southern Adamawa states during the morning hours. And then later in the day and evening hours, thunderstorms accompanied by moderate rains are expected over parts of the northwest, Bauchi, Borno, Adamawa, and Taraba states. And that's weather report. Now to end the news, here is a recap of the major stories. President Bola Ahmed Tinubu has welcomed the formal admission of Nigeria as the newest national member committee of the World Energy Council, WEC, describing it as a profound moment for the nation as a strong vote of confidence in Nigeria's energy reforms and leadership role in Africa. The federal government has inaugurated a high-level interministerial platform to strengthen coordination of family planning, healthcare, human capital development, and national development. Nigeria and China have signed a strategic cooperation agreement aimed at expanding collaboration in film, broadcasting, digital media, and the creative economy. We also reported that Kano State Government has conducted mass wedding for 1,500 widows. And that's the news, edited by Ibrahim Shuaibu and the production team. I am Ovie Kuje. Thank you so much for listening. Coming up next on the network service of Radio Nigeria, that will be at 8 o'clock, Radio Link. Stay with us.

From before dawn till way after dusk, she's with me. Whether I'm driving, in a taxi or in a bus, she's with me. Here, there, and everywhere, she's with me. She clarifies my days and suits my nights with friendly voices and great music. I call her the numero uno in my lifestyle needs. I call her Metro FM 97.7. And the beat goes on.

0: 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This is Uche Igwe saying, we're glad you wake up with us. So, stay with us. At 9 o'clock, you'll be listening to Trauma Healing.
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0: Hello, good morning. I welcome you to another edition of your beautiful program talking about trauma healing. So I say welcome to our fresh edition of Trauma Healing on Metro 97.7 FM. It is coming your way on the ticket of the Bible Society of Nigeria. Today on the program, we shall be discussing forgiveness. Are you noticing a hurt from your spouse, your relation, your colleague, or neighbor that you're finding it difficult to forgive? It is human to feel hurts and unforgiving, but by giving, you get healed of the pains that you nurse. Remember the Lord's Prayer and forgive us our sins as we forgive those who sin against us. Forgiveness is a condition for God to forgive our transgressions. It is in forgiving those who offend us that we are forgiven. We have two guests in the studio to discuss the topic. They are the Deputy Manager, Research, Literacy and Programs of the Bible Society of Nigeria, Mr. Tope Omobemi. Welcome to the program.
1: Good morning. Thank you for having me.
0: And not forgetting Mrs. Temitope Akolawole, both of trauma healing, both are trauma healing facilitators with the Bible Society of Nigeria. Welcome, ma'am.
2: Thank you very much. Good morning.
0: Yeah, so you're welcome to the program. We go straight to the question segment where we talk and talk. So if you want to be part of the show, you know what to do. 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You can start doing that right away. Okay. So, real versus fake forgiveness. I want us to talk about real and fake forgiveness. That is section one of our discussion. So, misconceptions about forgiveness. What is forgiveness really? And what does it mean to genuinely forgive someone who has hurt us deeply?
1: Oh, yeah, thank you very much. So, forgiveness basically has to do with releasing somebody from the depths of hurt that they have had against you. You know, when somebody offends you and you feel that the person owes you maybe an apology or a restitution or something, and you choose to just relieve that person of that debt. That's what it means to forgive. So it's a decision to release a person from the personal debt they believe that you believe that they owe you because of a wrong that they have committed against you. You know, it is choosing not to make a revenge, a resentment, or the desire to make them suffer for the consequences, especially from you. You know, they may have to face it on a different level. You know, maybe constitutionally, by virtue of the law, but from your heart, you choose to release them. You choose to let go of that offense. That is what forgiveness is, you know, and forgiveness is something that we are enjoined to imbibe, to practice, you know, even by the Bible and by nature. You talked about real forgiveness and fake forgiveness. Of course, those are some misconceptions about forgiveness that people have, all right? So forgiveness is not denying that the offense didn't happen. Forgiveness is not putting yourself in a position to be offended again, you know. Forgiveness is also not remembering what happened, not being in denial of what happened. But forgiveness is, you know, a conscious, deliberate decision to let go of the hurt, the pain, and the offense, you know, to let go of the concomitant resentment, bitterness that comes with that hurt, you know, and choose to release the person from your heart.
0: Okay, you know, I've heard this so many times since I was a boy till now. Some people will say, I've forgiven you, but I've not forgotten. So when someone forgives you and they don't forget, how would you describe that? Would you describe it as fake forgiveness or real forgiveness? They'll tell you, okay, I've forgiven you. I know you've offended me, but I've forgiven you from my heart, but I will never forget.
1: All right. Tokwe, you want to respond to that?
2: Okay. So one of the very important things is that forgiveness doesn't mean forgetting. Because I say that I have forgiven you doesn't mean that I suddenly lost my memory. It's not, I didn't enter into an accident and then have a memory loss. So genuine forgiveness does not entail you forgetting. You know, and you know, it says something about even though you're forgiving somebody, doesn't mean that you have to put yourself in a position where they have to hurt you again. So if I say that I have forgiven you, but I've not forgotten, doesn't mean I've not forgiven you, really. So either it's genuine or not, forgetting is not part of the process of forgiving. Do you understand? So if I say I do not forget, doesn't mean that I've not forgiven you.
0: Okay.
2: Do you understand?
0: So what happens when you remember the hurts? I know you forgiven and you always remember.
2: Yeah.
0: When one remembers what happens, like the way you were hurt, what happens to you?
2: All right.
0: The rage comes back, right? With full effects.
2: Definitely.
0: So it means the forgiveness is not
1: okay.
0: Total.
1: So maybe I should say this. I should come in here. So one of the ways, I could call it maybe a litmus test or an acid test, to know if you have truly forgiven the person is the emotional response, okay, you feel when you think about it or when you remember what happened, all right?
2: Yeah.
1: So, of course, you can't forget. But when you remember, how do you feel? You know, you said something now that, you know, of course, when you remember, you feel the hurt, the resentment. If you feel that, then you need to check yourself if you have really forgiven. Because if you have really forgiven the person, when you remember that incident, the emotional response is an indicator or an indication of if you have forgiven or not. So I'll give an example. Somebody who got betrayed, maybe in a relationship, you know, maybe the partner cheated on him, he felt hurt, and he broke up with a person, and he, you know, and all. Now, and the person begs forgiveness, or maybe he even broke up with the person, maybe he's still in mercy, and they are still together, but he has forgiven the person, all right? Now, whenever he or she remembers, that incident. And when it comes to remembering, sometimes it could even be talking about it. You know, of course, when you're talking about something, it means you still remember. That's why you can talk about it, right? And when the person is making reference to that incident, the person goes, oh, the person did this to me, but I've forgiven the person, you know. In fact, I really hope the person has overcome such attitude. I really hope the person does not do it and to somebody who will not even forgive the person. You know, are you seeing the perspective the person is looking at it?
0: Yeah.
1: You know, it's not, but when you hear people say, oh, I pray the person does it to somebody that will deal with the person. You have not forgiven the person. You are still seeking vengeance, maybe not from you personally, but you are still hoping the person will meet karma in future. That's not forgiveness.
0: Okay.
1: But when you remember, you know, and you remember with without that feeling of bitterness and revenge and all of that, then you are forgiven. So you can remember, but and still have forgiven the person.
2: So sorry. Let me just quickly add something to say that, yes, one of the very important things to note that to show that you're really forgiving somebody is the fact that that resentment, that emotional feeling you feel, that hurt, you know, is not there when you remember the incident. However, we shouldn't also forget that forgiveness is also a process. It's not all of a sudden type of thing. So sometimes, even in the process of, you know, you forgiving the person, you might still remember the hurt, but the most important thing is that you decide to ensure that you don't allow that get to you. So, you know, you can be in that process, but the goal is that at the end of the day, the aim is that there comes a time where you remember that incident and then you don't feel that pain anymore. So that people don't think that forgiveness is like a sudden thing. You know, this thing comes in level. It depends on the gravity of what has actually happened.
1: Yeah.
2: That will determine, you know, how free you.
1: So basically she's saying forgiveness takes time.
2: Yeah, it takes time. It's a process.
0: Yeah. But sometimes it's also important for us to consider people who don't have the ability to let things go. You know, it's easier said than done. You can just sit down and say, okay, you can forgive, you know, the biblical angle, being a pastor, being, you know, a born again. But there are people who don't have the ability to let things go. What happens? How do they, you know, deal with this kind of situation? Because I know there are people like that. Naturally, they don't have the ability to just say, I want to let it go. I want to move on.
1: Yeah. So, you're very correct. You know? And it's not only about forgiveness. You know, there are some people that they just, I would say, based on their emotional makeup or their temperament or whatever, they're just wired that way. You know, some it could be issue of anger, some it could be issue of, forgiveness, some it could be all of that. So, but from a biblical perspective, right, people like that, I would advise them to pray for grace, because honestly, forgiveness is, sometimes you need the grace of God to really forgive, especially in situations where the hurt is, you know, very deep. You're right. So for somebody like that, you know, from a social perspective, I would say you need to develop a great deal of self-awareness. You need to know yourself, and you need to know, you need to come to that state of understanding that you need to do this and why you need to do this. All right. Self-awareness. Mm-hmm. And then from a spiritual perspective too, you can also pray for the grace. You know, in fact, there are some people that have forgiven people, and they will tell you that even they don't know how they were able to do it. But they just know that they just, you know, I've seen people cry, like they are literally crying to God and say, God, help me forgive this person, because I just can't let it go, you know, and the Holy Spirit can help, in that process.
2: So, sorry, I also wanted to add the fact that we must understand that when it comes to forgiveness, if you have the better understanding of why forgiveness is important, it becomes easy. A lot of people think that, oh, if I forgive this person, I'm doing this person a favor. However, when you forgive, it's like you're taking off a burden from yourself. You know, that issue of you somebody is coming, both of you are coming, if somebody is coming in front of you, you're coming, and the person has offended you, you know, that weightiness in your heart, as the person is coming, your heart is in beam, beam, beam, beam, just because you've not let it go. You know, so if you realize the fact that when I forgive this person, I'm doing myself a favor and not the person, it then makes forgiveness much more easy. But a lot of people hold on to anger, you know, grudges, a lot of things inside them, thinking that, oh, if I let it go, this person will be free. However, it's you that is actually inside the cage. So I think that if people come to the realization that forgiveness is freedom, forgiveness is healing, forgiveness is deliverance, it makes, you know, coming to that state of deciding to let things go much more easy.
1: That's also part of the issue of awareness.
2: Yeah, awareness.
1: You know, they need to be aware and understand the need, you know, to forgive.
2: Yeah.
0: Okay, you've just joined us. You're listening to Trauma Healing. We're taking a look at the topic, forgiveness. And we've been dealing with the section real versus fake forgiveness. So, if you would like to be part of the show, you can call our line 0816-237-2424. 0816-237-2424. Call, text, or send a WhatsApp message. Okay. How can we tell the difference between genuine forgiveness and, you know, simply pretending that we've forgiven someone?
2: All right. Number one is not living in denial that that thing happened. Some people just want to rush through the process of, no, it's fine, nothing happened, no, I can let it go. That's not forgiveness. Denying that that thing actually happened is not genuine forgiveness. So forgiveness is not with saying that, denying that that thing happened, or denying that that person hurt you. That's not what, real forgiveness is. Also, forgiveness is not putting yourself in the position of allowing the person to hurt you again. If I say that forgiving you doesn't mean that I'll put myself in the position where you have the right and opportunity to be able to hurt me the second time. Do you understand? It's like, I put my money here, I know that you come and steal it. It's foolishness for me to put my money exactly where I know that you can see it again and come and steal it. So, genuine forgiveness is not denying that that thing happened, is not putting yourself in a position that that other person can hurt you again, and it's not also making the person feel like what they did not hurt you. So some people are very hurt, like that thing is really paining them, but they say, no, don't worry, I'm fine, and you now go back home in your room or your house, you are crying, you know. But however, you said in front of the person that, oh, don't worry, I'm fine, it doesn't really matter. So forgiveness is not denial. and it's also putting yourself in a position that that thing didn't happen. Fake forgiveness is saying that that thing did not happen, it didn't affect me, I'm perfectly fine, you know, and rushing through the whole process, you know, not allowing yourself, you know, gradually realize the fact that this thing really hurt me, but I am deciding to let the pain go. I don't know if
1: another aspect you could also consider is, you know, forgiveness is not waiting for the person to apologize before you forgive. You know, you see some people say, no, I can never forgive them until the person comes to her. If you are like that, you'll be shocked. When the person comes and apologizes and goes, you will realize that you are still having the person.
2: What if the person is even dead?
1: Yes, you know.
2: What then do you
1: do? So what do you do? And another thing too is forgiveness is not trying to make sense of what, of why the person did what he or she did. You know, you see some people, they're like, I really need to understand. The person must explain why he or she did. See, the truth is, there are some times you may not have the opportunity to understand.
2: Exactly.
1: And that is still where awareness comes in. When you understand that you are forgiving this person for your own self more than even the person, then you will not, you know, be so bothered about trying to understand why the person did what he or she did, trying to make sense of it and things like that. And forgiveness is not also, you know, readily trusting the person again immediately after the offense. And this is really important because sometimes the offenders may try to guilt trip the person. Let's hang out now. But at least you said you are forgiving me. You are friends back. Let's go back to
2: It's not reconciliation.
1: You know, it's not reconciliation. It's different. It's not. Forgiveness is not, you know, I mean, throwing caution to the wind and not setting boundaries. You can forgive and still set healthy boundaries, you know, to forestall further occurrences.
0: Okay. Does forgiving someone mean that we must forget what they did, or can we, you know, forgive while still remembering the experience, like asked before?
1: Yes, of course. We can forgive and still remember. But like we said, you know, when you remember, you don't feel the hurt, the bitterness of resentment.
0: Okay, moving forward. Some people believe that forgiving someone means allowing that person to hurt them again. Is it true? Can we, you know, forgive someone and still set boundaries?
1: Yes, we can. And you see, this can be also a bit tricky too, especially if the person involved is maybe a family member, you know. So someone said something that be a good person, but don't waste your time trying to prove it. Do you understand? So some people, in trying to prove that they are good or they have forgiven, they put themselves back in a position where they need to forgive. But, you know, there are some cases where if this person is a family member, you know, maybe a sibling, a brother, a parent, an uncle, that you still need to interact with this person. You know, if it's a friend or, an acquaintance, you can forgive the person and say you may not see the person in 1 year and you are fine. No, be good. But if the person is somebody that a family member you need to see maybe once in a month or annually or something, and you still feel like, okay, you need to be around the person, then you have to ensure that you maintain that without putting yourself in a position to be hurt, okay? Because we are talking about healthy boundaries. Yeah. That's why I said healthy boundaries. There are some boundaries that you create after forgiving that may not be healthy, okay? I mean, your parents can offend you, and you see you are forgiving them, but you won't see them for 10 years. When you are in the same state, you know, that's not a healthy boundary. So you could still see them, you can still, you know, interact with them, you know, your colleague at work and all of that, but healthy boundaries advising.
0: Okay, is it possible to forgive someone even when they've never apologized, admitted they're wrong, or shown any remorse?
2: As we said before, forgiveness is not depending on the person that offended you. Forgiveness is depending on you. So having to wait for apology or the person to even realize that they hurt you. You know, some people even hurt you and they don't realize that what they did is wrong. In fact, they don't even want to come to the realization that I actually offended this person. It's like, what did I do? It's not that deep. Why are you offended about it? So if we want to wait for people to realize that they hurt us, or realize that you know, what they did to us is bad, or waiting for them to apologize, you just keep hurting yourself. So that's to say that genuine forgiveness does not require the person to come and apologize. You don't need somebody to come and apologize to you before you can genuinely forgive them. Do you understand? So it's not dependent on that.
1: Yes. Another perspective too is that, you see, when you still borders on awareness, when you are faced with a situation like that, right, you know, that should also, you can look at it from this perspective that this person really needs help. You know? Because for you to do something like this and you still cannot even come to the realization on your own, you see that you have done something wrong and you are still trying to be defensive and, you know, act like you've not, it means this person needs help. So sometimes you can just you are forgiving the person for yourself first, and you are also helping this person, maybe praying for, maybe this person needs more than forgiveness, maybe this person also needs prayer, and this person needs counsel, and this person needs therapy or something. Because there are some things some people will do, and when they are saying it and they are saying they've not done anything wrong, you will just know that this person needs help. So in that case, forgiveness is just one of the help the person needs. So you can just, you know, in that line, from that perspective, readily forgive the person.
2: I also want to add that sometimes a lot of people carry out for a very long time, and it is probably in certain situations that trigger that same thing, that then you realize that, oh, maybe when I was in primary school, when I was in secondary school, this person ought to me. And you are in that position where probably you don't even have the contact of that person again. You know, you can't say, or maybe the person is even dead. Do you realize? So if you not say that, oh, I will not forgive until I see this person to apologize to me, you can see that that's just like wasting of time. Mm-hmm. So that's just to say that we must learn to let go of ought, regardless of either the person realize that they ought to us or either they are available to apologize to us.
0: You know, what I'm saying this is, you know, sometimes when you're hurting and someone comes to apologize and the person says, I am sorry, it has a way of making you feel better. So when the person doesn't come, the person doesn't apologize, and the next thing, the person is even shifting the blame, making you feel like you actually offended them. So I don't think it makes sense to forgive someone when they've not come to apologize. Does it make sense?
1: Yes, so it actually does make sense, okay? And one of the reasons why I would say this is because sometimes the devil can take advantage of that, you know. Because if God, you know, I always love to allude to this part of the Lord's Prayer that says, forgive us our trespasses as we forgive those who trespass against us. You know, that is a statement a lot of people make without even realizing, without the consciousness of the import of that statement. Because what you have simply said is you have told God not to forgive you.
2: Yeah, don't forgive others.
0: Yeah, but please, there are portions in the Bible, you know, some portions are coming to my head.
1: Yes.
0: An eye for an eye. Okay. Violent people will take it by others, you know, some violent words in the Bible.
1: Yeah.
0: Can you break it down? Yes, like in the Bible, if the Bible is telling that an eye for an eye, like if someone,
1: of course, that we know that
0: if someone does something funny to you, you give it to them back to back.
1: That's in the Old Testament.
0: I want to find out something. People keep saying Old Testament, but most of the things you people will talk about in the New Testament, most of the things you do, you always go back to the Old Testament to bring it into the New Testament, like tight and other things in the Old Testament. So why don't you just leave everything and, you know, start afresh with the New Testament?
1: So here's it. I'll just digress it. So the Old Testament and the New Testament, okay, they are both sides of the same coin. I'll explain.
0: Yeah. Okay.
1: So the Old Testament is the New Testament concealed, okay? And the New Testament is the Old Testament revealed. And I'll explain what I mean. So, when I say the Old Testament is the New Testament concealed, right? What it means is that the Old Testament is a shadow of the New Testament, right? The New Testament is a substance. That is God's ultimate goal. That's God's destination. But in the process of realizing that, everything we are seeing in the Old Testament on sacrifice, it's just like saying, okay, I mean, in the Old Testament, we have sacrifices, you know, sacrifices of dove, of a sheep, Abraham trying to sacrifice it. So all those sacrifices, They are just a foreshadow of the sacrifice, that the ultimate sacrifice of Christ.
2: Yeah.
1: Do you understand?
0: So the New Testament is just like a Gen Z. Why?
1: Do you understand?
0: Yeah.
1: So and once you get the substance, you don't need the shadow anymore.
2: Yeah. Mm.
1: Do you understand? So that's why, you know, as Christians, all right, the foundation is the New Testament. All right. That's the foundation of our faith. Ultimately culminating in the, you know, crucifixion and resurrection and ascension of Jesus Christ. That is why Paul said, you know, if Christ did not resurrect, if it's not written, that is the basis of our faith, you know, that he rose. We are of all men miserable. So that is why you see that the statements of Jesus carries more weight than the statement of Moses.
2: Mm.
1: Do you understand?
2: Yeah.
1: So and we saw that, because even this question you are asking, they asked Jesus.
2: Yes. Mm.
1: They challenged him that what Moses said is, and in fact, there was one in the issue of divorce. They said, but Moses said that we can divorce. All you just need to do is give a certificate. And Jesus said, in the beginning, it was not so. It was because of the hardness of your heart. That is why. Do you understand? So those are the issues. But when it comes to even, and if you look at that Lord's Prayer, it is Jesus that gave it as a model to the disciples on how to pray. So that's why it's really
0: okay. Let's move to the next section. It is titled, "How Can We Forgive Others?" If you've just joined us, you're listening to Trauma Healing, sponsored by the Bible Society of Nigeria. To be part of the show, you can call, text, or WhatsApp 0916-237-2424. 0816-237-2424. That is 0816-237-2424. You can call that number, you can text that number, or send a WhatsApp message. Okay, the next section, actually, how can we forgive others? Mm. How can we forgive others? That is a big question we want to talk about. By the way, if you've just joined us, this is Trauma Healing. We're taking a look at forgiveness. And just in case you're wondering, you've been hearing our guests in the studio. We've been discussing this topic. They are the Deputy Manager, Research, Literacy, and Programs of the Bible Society of Nigeria, Mr. Tokpe Omogbemi, and Mrs. Timitokpe Akolawole, both Trauma Healing Facilitators with the Bible Society of Nigeria. This is Metro 97.7 FM, Lagos, and my name is Uche Igwe Yoranka on the radio. So, for someone who has been deeply hurt or traumatized by another person, where should they begin the journey of forgiveness?
2: Let me come in, and then stop it with roundup. I think number one is coming to the acknowledgement that somebody has hurt you, you know, you are feeling pain, and then there is a need for you to let go. You know, realizing the importance of forgiveness is for your own healing and not for the other person is also very important. And, you know, this is a Bible-based trauma healing program and bringing it to God. You know, as Stokwe said something at that time, that some people are carrying so much hurt that it actually takes the help of the Holy Spirit to let that pain go. So it's important that we bring this burden, this pain, this hurt to God, and then we can seek for forgiveness. I quickly want to read some 34 verse 18 that says that the Lord is near unto them that are of a broken heart, and saveth such as be of a contrite spirit. So we do not serve a God that does not understand the way that we feel. So you can bring your pain, you know, the burden in your heart to God, you know, for him to help you to forgive. But very importantly, you must realize that when you forgive, it is for your own healing and not, you know, to help or save the other person. I think when you bring this into perspective, it helps, you know, forgiveness much easier. I don't know if Mr. Tokwe has anything to add.
1: Yes, and that's the most important, you know, to bring that pain to Christ, you know, acknowledge it. Like, you know, I said earlier that there are some hurts that could be so deep that even by your own power and your own will, you may not be able to. But when you acknowledge it and bring it to Christ, you know, and pray for the Holy Spirit to help you to deal with it. And another way is not waiting for the other person to forgive, to apologize, you know. That's also one of the ways, you know, I hear some couples say, oh, they have forgiven their spouse in advance. You know, so what it means is, look, whatever you do, I have. And you see, that's the way it is, you know, because Christ died for our sins, the sins we committed, the sins we are committing, and the sins we'll ever commit. You know, that's why I say it's the propitiation for our sins. It's the, you know, there's no more sacrifice, you know, and that's the perspective we should have. So, and if we have that mindset, we can be intentional and say that, look, you know what this means to forgive somebody in advance? It means no matter what this person does, you are going to forgive the person. You know, another thing also is, you know, giving it time. You know, because sometimes, like my colleague said, it may not be instantaneous. You know, sometimes you need time. You need that process, you know, for that pain to go. So if you really want to forgive somebody, you have to be ready to let time take its course on that issue, so that you don't start feeling like, oh, you are feeling the whole emotion tomorrow again, and you're like, no. You know, be gentle on yourself too, because you are human, you have emotions, you have blood running through your veins, and you know, depending on the gravity or severity of what must have happened, you also need to give it time too. Yeah.
0: So what can a person do when they genuinely want to forgive but still feel angry, bitter, and emotionally wounded whenever they remember what happened?
2: I think one thing to realize is that forgiveness is first a decision. Your feelings would follow after. Do you understand? So it's about first deciding that I want to forgive this person. However, that doesn't mean that your emotional feeling is going to disappear all of a sudden. There's a diagram we have in the trauma healing. We call it the circle of forgiveness. And there's an image of the offense, and then there's a complete forgiveness, like when you, and there's a like an arrow that keeps going back. So in the circle of forgiveness, you can feel that pain once in a while when you remember. It's perfectly fine. The most important thing is that you have decided to forgive. You know, yes, you can remember the pain, and as you remember, it's important to let yourself know why you have decided to forgive this person, and also consistently praying about it can also help you. Yeah, I think that's what I have to say.
1: Yeah, of course. You have to also understand how yourself, also understand the triggers, you know, because sometimes, you know, there are some things, if it's a relationship issue, you understand, there are some things you do that always remind you of the hurt and the pain. And remember, it's a process, all right?
2: Yeah.
1: So somebody can't break your heart. You are trying to forgive the person. I always listen to love songs, break up songs. You know, naturally, that thought will always come to you.
2: Yeah.
1: You get. So when you see, when you also be mindful of the triggers, things that will always remind you of, you know, remember one of the lessons we take, trauma, how people with trauma behave. Avoidance of reminders of the cause of trauma. So sometimes you need to avoid reminders of, if you are in the process of forgiveness. Yeah, so that could also help.
0: Okay. Does forgiveness happen instantly, or can it be a gradual process? I think we talked about that earlier.
1: Yeah.
0: Okay, so what should someone do when the pain keeps coming back?
1: Yeah, so that's what we'll talk about.
0: Yeah, we talked about it earlier. So the second section is just all about what we've already spoken about. So how can we forgive someone without minimizing the seriousness of what they did, or pretending that, you know, the offense did not matter?
1: Forgive, but not minimizing is not putting yourself in that position to be hurt, creating healthy boundaries, and you know, ensuring that you are not in the position to be hurt again by that.
0: Okay, now let's move to the third section. It's titled, Why Does God Want Us to Forgive Others? So the first question I'm going to ask is, from a Christian perspective, why does God place so much importance on forgiving others? Why not, you know, tit for tat? If someone does that to you, you give it to them 50-50, and you know, it makes you happy. Like, you know, you feel fulfilled. Yeah, I did my 50-50. Do me, I do you. God, no go vex. So that's the question.
2: The truth is that if for everything that we do to God, God does that to us. I think that probably anybody here will probably be.
0: Maybe that is why. That is why it's God. But we are humans, you know.
2: Yeah. So
1: we are created.
0: Sometimes people do it intentionally because I don't want to believe as an adult you don't know what you're doing. You do something intentional, like you're telling me you're sorry. How? As how now?
2: you know, the truth is that we do not have the control over what people will do to us. Do you understand?
0: Yeah.
2: But we have the control over how we react to it. Mm. And let me give a very funny example. I was coming this morning to this program.
0: Okay.
2: I was already seated in the bus. A woman came in, you know, and she just squeezed me to the side of the seat. I didn't talk at first. I tried to make my butt. She was the way she sat down. It's like she was determined to sit down very comfortable, regardless of how the other person felt. So I was like, ah, madam, you're squeezing me. You're like, do you want to push me out of the bus, you know? So I tried to, you know, sit well. She just came with the whole, madam, don't push me. Ah. So the next bus, I noticed that other people got down from, and there was other space. I just told her, please, ma, I just left the place and went to sit down where I didn't want any. So I don't have the control over how she reacted to me, but I have the control over how to react back to that.
1: Or how
2: to respond back to it. So one thing we must realize that forgiveness is a character of God. And as believers, we are called to be more like Christ. We are called to be more like Him. So since forgiveness is the character of God, definitely, as I said, we are not God, we are humans. But it's important that we realize that forgiveness is the nature that we have to help ourselves come into. And as I said before, most importantly, when we forgive others, it's not because of them. It's because of you. Forgiveness is freedom. Forgiveness is deliverance. You know, I don't know how well to explain it. It's like you are inside a bottle, and the moment you forgive the person, you are free. You can raise your hand. There's this exercise we do in trauma healing where we tie people. Let's say somebody comes forward, and then maybe somebody step on you, and then you are angry with the person. We tie the person to you. Another person comes again, does something to you, you are angry with the person. So if you keep on tying all the whole problem of this life to yourself, when can you be free? When would you be able to, you know, walk, do the things that you want to do? So forgiveness, as I said, sincerely, forgiveness is deliverance. So if you see it from that perspective, and also from the perspective that we are called to be more like God, I think it just helps the process.
1: Another point is, one is forgiveness, you know, shows that we understand the price Christ paid for us, you know, because Christ he never committed anything, all right?
2: Yeah.
1: And he took up our sins, you know. And even on the cross, he still said, Father, forgive them.
2: Yeah,
1: for they don't know what they do. Doing. You know, so it's also a reflection of our understanding of what Christ did, you know. So sometimes too, when we pray for the Holy Spirit to help us, and he gives us a revelation of what Christ did on the cross for us, you know, we find that it becomes easier for us to forgive. And also, like I alluded to in the last prayer, forgiveness, forgiving others, God wants us to forgive others so that we can also accept His, receive His own forgiveness, you know. And also, forgiveness helps us be reconciled to the person.
0: Okay, so before we continue, I think we have some messages from Facebook, right?
1: Okay.
0: Yeah, let's take some messages from Facebook. Also, Francis Omaga Namani, watching live from Amagunze in Enugu State. Good morning from here. Okay. Someone is watching from Enugu State.
1: Okay.
0: Then another person is asking, okay, thanks for trauma healing. Okay. Then the next one reads, watching from Lagos. Forgiveness indeed is therapeutic both ways. Learn to forgive, but learn your lesson. Another person, this one reads, very true. Then Omoba Aroli, I don't know. Okay, this one reads, thanks for today's episode on forgiveness. Okay, they're just commending you for a job well done.
1: All right, thank you for the feedback.
0: Our time is fast spent, but let me quickly, since you mentioned Jesus, Jesus taught us to forgive others, but what does forgiveness, what does it have to do with, you know, our own relationship with God?
1: So, like I said earlier, forgiveness, the relationship with God is when we forgive others, we receive God's forgiveness. You know, because in our Lord's Prayer, it says, forgive us our trespasses as we forgive those who trespass against us. So as we forgive others, we position ourselves, you know, to receive God's forgiveness.
0: Mm-hmm. Okay. The Bible says we should forgive 70 times 7.
1: Mm.
0: Does this mean we should, you know, continually tolerate people who repeatedly hurt us? Like someone slaps you, you just let them, they'll just keep beating you, you know, they do whatever they want to do to you, they mess you up, you just keep forgiving.
1: Yes.
0: Because so it's in the Bible.
1: It's in the Bible.
0: Someone can even kill your child, someone can stab you in the back, someone can steal from you, you know, make you poor, you keep forgiving.
1: So like...
0: And you're begging to eat.
1: Yeah, so like I said earlier, you know, forgiveness is not shielding the person from the consequences of his or her action, especially... Exactly. You know, when it has to do with institutional, you know, consequences. All right. So in that regard, it's out of your hand.
0: So you drag them to court, right?
1: Okay.
2: Yes,
1: so yes, you can. Okay. So for instance, if somebody commits a crime, you know, maybe kill somebody or molest a child.
2: Yeah.
1: You know, it could be hurtful. The person could forgive, but if the person gets arrested. You don't have control over what the court. You can't go to the police station and say, you know what, I'm forgiving this person.
0: But if you don't report it to the police will not know. So when you go and report it to the police, does it mean you're hurting the person?
1: So when you're not
0: forgiving the person.
1: No, so when you report it to the police,
0: yeah,
1: what you are doing is you are trying to prevent that from happening again.
2: Sometimes
1: there are some offenses that you are even obligated by law to report.
2: Yeah.
1: So because if it's a case of sex offender. And you don't, it's found out, you could be charged for aiding and abetting it, you know. So in a case like that, you can report. But like I said, in your heart, you are forgiving the person, all right? And sometimes too, there are people that when they face the consequences, it's even in that process that they even receive their own healing.
2: Mm.
1: There are people that receive Christ in the prison,
2: yeah.
1: Right? If they were not in the prison, they may not even have that encounter.
0: Yeah, thank you so much for that wonderful take. If you've just joined us, you can join us again next week, Saturday from 9 o'clock. It's been Trauma Healing, and I've had in the studio live with me the Deputy Manager, Research, Literacy, and Programs of the Bible Society of Nigeria, Mr. Tokpe Omogbemi. Thank you for coming.
1: Thank you for having me.
0: And not forgetting Mrs. Congratulations. Temi Tope Akola Wale, both trauma healing facilitators with the Bible Society of Nigeria. She didn't invite us. My name is Uche Igwe. And I want to say thank you very much to my producer, Fabian Anao. Not forgetting Chichi Okolo, talking about the other producer. And of course, I've got Daniel Kuye, the engineer on duty. And not forgetting Osi. Osinachi. Okay. Thank you so much. My name is Uche Igwe. Good morning.

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2: Yo, where you been?
3: 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This is Neo, a.k.a. The Gentleman.
2: That's right.
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14: 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I am your friend, your host, Mrs. Fams. I am so excited to be on this journey with you. Now, in today's very first episode, we are talking about something.
15: 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Make we talk true. The federal government of Nigeria, they try you. Shebi you know say the fuel subsidy money, where the government come out, don't they bond better picking. Now plenty money they go to all our states them. 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Na small. The government they say make we tell you say that they with you now. Na small time he remain, he go better.
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2: 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Admission form can be obtained at the National Broadcast Academy, 1A Adekunle Fajiwe Ikeja, GRA Lagos. 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Announcer, the management. The National Broadcast Academy, Ikeja, Lagos, announces another set of basic courses in broadcast presentation, broadcast production, broadcast journalism, broadcast engineering, digital marketing, digital studio management, information and communication technology from August 10 to September
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2: 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Lagos State Governor Bajide Sanwo-Olu has directed security agencies to go after those responsible for the vandalism of the Festac Alakija Bridge. A statement by the Commissioner for Information and Strategy, Mr. Gbenga Omotosho, says the governor described the incident as barbaric and criminal, warning that Lagos will not tolerate attacks on critical public infrastructure. Governor Sanwo-Olu said officials of the Office of Infrastructure had inspected the bridge and confirmed that its structural integrity remains intact, with remedial work to commence immediately to protect the columns. He warned that anyone found culpable would face the law. The governor also urged Lagos residents to remain vigilant and help protect public facilities against vandalism and other criminal attacks. Four persons have been convicted by the Federal High Court in Ikoyi, Lagos, for offences involving illegal foreign exchange transactions and unlawful trading in Naira notes. Justice F.N. Ogazi, in a separate judgment, sentenced Ahmed Barrows to 2 months in prison, while Aminu Ijay, Yusuf Sulaiman and Olashubomi Sholanke received 6 months each. The four men were prosecuted by the Lagos Zonal Directorate 1 of the Economic and Financial Crimes Commission, EFCC, after being arraigned

0: separately on one count charges. Barrows was convicted for conducting foreign exchange transactions outside the official market, while Sulaimon and Sholanke were found guilty of illegally selling and trading naira notes issued by the Central Bank of Nigeria. All four defendants pleaded guilty to the charges. The court subsequently convicted them, with the three sentenced to 6 months each, given an option of 100,000 naira fine. Poultry production in Lagos is set to receive a boost as 200 farmers have undergone a three-day training aimed at improving their skills in modern poultry farming and management. The workshop, tagged Chicks to Plates, was organized by the Lagos State Agricultural Development Authority, LSADA, in partnership with the British American Tobacco Nigeria Foundation, BATNF, from August 4 to 6 in Okoba Agege. The Commissioner for Agriculture and Food Systems, Ruth Olusoya, said the initiative would promote food security, improve household nutrition, and create sustainable income opportunities for farmers, particularly women and youth. LSADA Program Manager Adironke Toju Tubi said the program, which began in 2018 with fish farming, was rebranded to focus on poultry production. She added that 40 participants would receive empowerment support after the training. BATNF Project Officer Adetola Oniyelu said the initiative would equip farmers with practical knowledge to improve productivity, while the ministry's permanent secretary, Manuel Audu, stressed the need to increase local poultry production to meet rising demand. Federal government is assessing flood-prone areas in Lagos to identify urgent infrastructure needs and possible interventions to reduce the impact of future flooding. Minister of Water Resources and Sanitation, Professor Joseph Utsev, led officials of his ministry, NIHSA, and the Ogun Osun River Basin Development Authority on the assessment. The team visited Ilubiri, Signal Barracks, Alaba, Igamu, Amukoko, and Odo Pako. Utsev said the assessment would guide decisions on the design, cost, and duration of projects needed to address drainage challenges, and also added that the federal government would collaborate with the Lagos State government on possible solutions. The Director General of NIHSA, Umaru Mohammed, attributed the increasing flooding risk to climate variability and warned that higher rainfall expected this year could worsen flooding in vulnerable communities. Meanwhile, Lagos state officials said earlier warnings were issued before the recent floods, but some residents ignored. The state also appealed for federal government support to repair damaged infrastructure, including a collapsed bridge along the Lagos-Ogun boundary. And that is it on Metro FM News Beat at 10. You can watch us live on Facebook, facebook.com/Metro977Live. Readingandjoylagos.gov.ng. You can also contact the newsroom on 0803-331-3103. Food for thought. Keep going. Your breakthrough may be closer than you think. The news was edited by Olufunke Taiwo. I'm Uche Igwe. Good morning.
1: Yo, where you been? What's going on? What's going on? This is Neo, a.k.a. The Gentleman. That's right.
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0: This is Drizzy Drake. About you and they told me things. Yo, what's up, y'all? This is Kanye.
1: Mr. 305.
2: Yup. Yeah.

0: 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Also, we have the Fun Fact segment. 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My name is Uche Igwe. 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
1: There are lots of things we can do to be nice. 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But there are two little things you should never forget.

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2: Hello kids, my name is Bolu Bajamo and this is the Fun Facts segment. Did you know that your mouth produces about 1 liter of saliva each day? Did you know that your brain is sometimes more active when you're asleep than when you're awake? Did you know that bodies give off a tiny amount of light that's too weak for the eye to see? Did you know that the average person has 67 different species of bacteria in their belly button? Did you know that babies don't shed tears until they are at least 1 month old? Did you know that lobster's blood isn't red like ours? It's light blue. That's all on the Fun Facts segment.

My name is Emmanuel. Today on the Kids Say segment, we'll be talking about respect. Respect means having regard for others. That means accepting that other people are different, but just as important as you feel you are. It can also mean having a proper regard for yourself. That means that you stand up for yourself and don't let yourself be talked into doing things that you know are wrong or makes you feel uncomfortable. You can show respect to others by knocking before you enter a room, waiting till it's your turn before talking, and always say sorry, please, and thank you. Also listening to and doing whatever adults tell you to do. You can also show respect by talking to different adults in a way they expect to be spoken to, and that's not calling them mean names or by their first names. You shouldn't respect adults alone, but also respect your mates, younger ones, and even yourself. You can respect yourself by not allowing anybody to bully you or be unkind to you. If any of this happens to you, tell your parents or teachers so that they can assist you in resolving it. If you're not respectful, no one will respect you. Also, you'll be seen as a badly behaved child, and everyone around you will dislike you. So kids, make respect a part of your life and carry it everywhere you go. As is a saying, respect is reciprocal, so please be respectful.

0: name is Alawa. Respect is listening to your parents, obeying them, following instructions, and helping them. Children should be respectful so that we'll grow up to be respectful, to obey elderly people, and be nice to people.
1: My name is Tominsi. Respect means when you obey someone and show that you are a good citizen by respecting your country, Nigeria. Children should be respectful so that our country, Nigeria, can develop and make a good progress.
2: My name is Jadisola. Respect means to obey your parents, your teachers, or your older ones. Children should be respectful so that they can grow up to be a good citizen and be a good person.
3: My name is Adebayo Esther. What respect means is to be polite to people, obedient and diligent to people. Our children should obey so that they can respect them, so that they can pray for them, so that they will not dislike them.
4: Respect to me means obeying rules and regulations of the state. Or respect also means obeying elder ones, your parents, and people that are older than you. Children must be respectful so that they can live long. Children must be respectful for the generation coming behind them to also be respectful to them. When children are respectful, they have great reward and people see good things about them.
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6: Hello, kids. My name is Bolu Bajomo, and this is the Fun Facts segment. Did you know that there are more chickens in the world than any other kind of bird? Did you know that there are more than 1,000 kinds of bats in the world? Did you know that babies are born without kneecaps? Kneecaps grow as you get older. Did you know that your eyes blink all day long to keep them clean? Did you know that birds can sleep with one eye open and one eye shut to watch out for other animals that may want to eat them? Did you know that birds don't urinate? That's all on the Fun Facts segment.
7: My name is Masha Pep, and the title of my song is

When I bent an old man who couldn't say his prayer, I took him by the left leg and threw him down the stairs. The stairs said, quack, the old man broke his back. Ah, the little dog said, quack, quack, quack. Ah, quack, quack, quack, quack, quack, quack, quack, quack, quack. The wee got the man go round and round, round and round, round and round. The wee got the man go round and round.

It is now time for the quiz segment on K-Zone. I hope you enjoyed the package and listened carefully. Recall that at the beginning of the program, I said that today's winners will be rewarded with a gift. And if you win on K-Zone today, you will have to wait for 2 weeks before you participate in the quiz segment again. And you have 2 weeks to come and pick up your gift here at the Broadcasting House, Ikoyi, Lagos. Note that mommy or daddy can come to pick up the gifts on your behalf. 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Callers should be between the ages of 4 and 12. The number to call is 0700-7000-977. 0700-7000-977 or 0916-257-1214. 0916-257-1214. 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

0: 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Okay, thank God, finally. Hello, good evening. Good morning, welcome to K-Zone.
1: Hello.
0: Good morning, who am I speaking with?
1: What?
0: Hello, who am I speaking with?
1: Michael.
0: Michael from where?
1: Grande.
0: Okay, so pick a number from section A.
1: Three.
0: Huh?
1: Three.
0: Please put off your radio set. Put off your radio set. Have you done that?
1: Yes.
0: Okay. Number three. It reads, your eyes blink all day long to keep them clean. True or false?
1: True.
0: Yeah, you got it. So section B. Pick a number from section B.
1: Two.

0: C-I-D-I-A-N.
1: Okay.
0: So you're going to form four new words from the word I just gave you. And each of the word must be three letters and above. And you must spell it when forming it. So go ahead.
1: Okay.
0: We are waiting for you.
1: C-O-D.
0: C-O.
1: D.
0: Did you say P or D?
1: D, D, D.
0: Okay.
1: O-U-T.
0: O-U-T. Okay. Mm-hmm.
1: L-O-T.
0: L-O-T. Did you say L-O-T?
1: N-N.
0: Huh?
1: L-O-T. Not.
0: Okay, okay.
1: L-O-T.
0: L-O-T.
1: Yes.
0: Okay, it must be four words. Don't forget, four words. It must be, you must form four new words. Okay, each of the, okay, letter, three letters. Okay, yes, you got it. So, what you're going to do for me now, I don't know, can you send me your number? Send it to our WhatsApp number. Should I call the WhatsApp number?
1: Okay, sir. 0916.
0: Yes. That is 0916-67.
1: 09167.
0: Hold up, please. Are you there?
1: Yes, sir.
0: 0916. 257. 1214.
1: 0916.
0: Yeah, 257.
1: 257-1214. Okay, sir.
0: Send your number to and your name to that line. What's your name again, please?
1: Michael.
0: What's the last three digits of your number?
1: 985.
0: Okay, send it so I'll identify you. 985. Send it now.
1: Okay,
0: that we've come to the end of this week's edition of K-Zone, which came to you from Metro 97.7 FM, Lagos. It's been Uche Igwe, and it was packaged by Charity Igedosa, talking about my producer. You can join us again next week. Thank you so much.

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right, it's good to have you join me this Saturday morning here on Metro 97.7 FM. Now, I'll tell you something about this morning. Very unusual morning, as it were. I left the house and I felt breeze around me. It was very cool indeed, but I thought it was restricted to the mainland till I got to the island and found out the same thing. In fact, just before I stepped into the studio, it was quite breezy on the premises of Broadcasting House here in Ikoyi, and I'm loving every minute of it. Looks like we're going to have a very exciting day, made more exciting when you listen to me from now till 5. Of course, in between, I've got the Saturday afternoon show taking off as from 12:15 after the major news at noon. But before that, my doctor and I at 11:30, and of course I always set the pace with great music as from now till 11:30. So stay with me. We've got the network news at 4 and more music as from 4:30. It's going to be a wonderful time indeed. I'm Michael Deli. Welcome to my world.

0: Laura, apparently we've got a program to bring you at this moment. It's the Young Leaders Club. Let's see what it's all about.
1: Hello, amazing boys and girls. Welcome to something very special. Welcome to the Young Leaders Club on radio. This is a place where young minds like you learn how to become great leaders, make good choices, and discover how special you truly are. I am your friend, your host, Mrs. Fams. I am so excited to be on this journey with you. Now, in today's very first episode, we are talking about something powerful, and that is, who is a leader and personal identity. Interested, right? First, who is a leader? A leader is someone who guides others, makes good choices, and helps other people do the right thing. Let's make it even simpler. A leader is someone who says, follow me, let's do what is right. Now listen carefully. A leader is not someone who shouts or forces others or wants to be the boss of everybody. No. A true leader is kind, helpful, responsible, and a good example. Now, let's talk about something very important. Personal identity. Big words, right? Personal identity means who you are. It is what makes you you. Your name, your character, your behavior, your choices. All these things come together to form your identity. And guess what? Every single one of you is special and unique. There is no one else in the world exactly like you. Now, let me tell you a short story. There was a boy named Daniel. Daniel was in primary 4. He was very quiet and he didn't think he was important. Whenever the teacher asked, who wants to lead the group? Daniel would hide and look down. One day, their teacher gave them a class activity. Work in groups and draw a big poster about your school. In Daniel's group, everybody started talking at once. No, do it my way. No, mine is better. The group became confused. Then suddenly, Daniel spoke up. Can we all share ideas and choose the best one together? Everyone became quiet. They listened, and guess what? They agreed. Daniel helped them organize their ideas, gave everyone a role, and encouraged them. At the end, the poster was the best in the class. The teacher smiled and said, Daniel, you showed great leadership today. Daniel was surprised. Me? A leader? Yes. The teacher said, Daniel discovered something important. He was a leader and he was special. A leader is not just the loudest person. A leader is someone who does what is right. A leader helps others. A leader believes in themselves. And most importantly, you are special and you are important. You can be a leader too. Dear boys and girls, never forget who you are. You are kind, you are capable, you are smart, and you are full of greatness. Your identity matters a lot. And when you know who you are, you can become a great leader. So wherever you are, in school, at home, with your friends, show leadership by helping others, speaking kindly, doing what is right, because you are a young leader in the making. Thank you for joining us today on the Young Leaders Club on radio. I hope you had fun learning about who is a leader and personal identity. Until next time, keep learning, keep believing in yourself, and keep shining bright. Bye for now.

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Well, lessons in life need to be learned, especially by the young ones. And Darius Rucker agrees as he tells you in the song, Learn to Live.

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Lectures hold Monday to Friday from 9 a.m. for 6 weeks. Prospective candidate must be degree or HND holder. School set holder with credits in 5 subjects, including English language, may be considered. Admission form can be obtained at the National Broadcast Academy, 1A Adekunle Fajiwe, Ikeja, GRA, Lagos. For further information, call 0805-307-8029 or 0803-394-1805. 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

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I have a dream that someday I'll be the super sun. 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

0: All right, now when you hear that sick tune, you know on a Saturday morning, it's time for my doctor and I, and I've got a very special guest in the studio. She is getting comfortable, but it's not going to be a drilling session where I'll be asking hot questions because it's her field, so she knows exactly how to answer. But first, allow me to welcome Dr. Bolanle Ategbero. Good morning to you.
1: Good morning.
0: Now, you may be aware or you may not be aware, August 1 to 7 is usually dedicated as breastfeeding week. And so we decided to bring in someone who's an expert in that field. Apparently, she's a resident doctor in obstetrics and gynecology. And she's going to be talking about breastfeeding, strengthening what works. As a theme for this year, breastfeeding for a sustainable start in life, strengthen what works. So let me start by asking, what is breastfeeding?
1: Okay, so that is an English word, breast feeding. Mm. So the act of giving breast milk to a baby.
0: Okay.
1: That's breastfeeding.
0: Okay. All right. So what is exclusive breastfeeding?
1: Okay. Exclusive, the word exclusive, nothing else. Only breast milk. So, but then there is timeline from birth to 6 months without agbo.
0: What do you mean by agbo?
1: Without herbal concoction, without water, and only prescribed medications. So that is exclusive breastfeeding.
0: Now, what about those women who find it difficult to breastfeed? What do you recommend?
1: Those who find it difficult to breastfeed, first, they can't solve the problem on their own. You need to meet with a specialist who will guide them in breastfeeding. Because most difficulty in breastfeeding are due to our own preconceived mind that once the breast milk is not coming out a few days, maybe I'm not lactating and resort to formula feeding. Okay. So you have to meet with a specialist who will guide you on how to breastfeed and what to do.
0: Now, I've heard of the term colostrum as it applies to breastfeeding. Tell us a bit about it.
1: Okay, colostrum is the first few mils of milk that the breast produces.
0: When you say mils, milliliters?
1: Yes, okay. Milliliters. That's right. The first few mils. It's very small. You get so within few hours or few hours after birth. And it is not the usual color of breast milk. So it can be deep yellow. Takes all forms of color, but that first milliliters of milk that comes out of the breast, that is colostrum.
0: When should it be applied?
1: Well, it's not, you don't have to apply it. It's just that you give birth, put the baby to breast.
0: Oh, okay.
1: So baby takes the colostrum, the first few drops of milk, that's colostrum. And it is very rich in antibodies, all sort of things that will be beneficial to the baby.
0: All right, so we have some children that are born prematurely, and so that might be a problem for them. How does one go about that?
1: Yes, premature baby may not be able to suck, depending on their age.
0: Okay.
1: So they may not. So the pediatrician, if the baby can suck, some will be recommended that they should not feed because cannot take in. Mm. The baby cannot take anything in. But those ones that can take in, the pediatrician can recommend expressing the breast milk at that time for the baby, and the baby will be fed.
0: Okay. Well, for a child with an ailing mom, mom with breast cancer and so on, is surrogacy advisable, would you say?
1: No.
0: Okay.
1: No. I won't say because a woman has breast cancer should do surrogacy. Surrogacy is someone carrying pregnancy for you. No. The woman that has breast cancer should first treat her breast cancer before getting pregnant. But for adventure, you discover you have breast cancer while you are pregnant. Still see your specialist. A priority will be taken whether to allow you deliver first before treating the breast cancer, because drug for treating breast cancer can affect pregnancy. But then at delivery, you have delivered with breast cancer, you will not be able to breastfeed. So with that, you can resort to formula feeding.
0: Okay. Now, when you say formula feeding, what exactly do you mean?
1: Formula feeding is feeding the baby with artificially produced milk. I don't want to mention
0: that's the packaged milk.
1: Yes, okay. Packaged milk.
0: Okay.
1: Yes.
0: All right. Now, studies have shown that structured infant feeding counseling drastically improves exclusive breastfeeding outcomes. Now, in your practice, what gaps do you still see in how antenatal education prepares mothers before baby arrives? Because sometimes we have some mothers who don't know anything about preparation.
1: Yes, well, the only gap I would say that is very prominent is the fact that women are busy these days. Mm. That's women true. Want to be educated. I mean, they want to be independent. So they want to be out there. So sitting down to carry one baby and breastfeed can be somehow, it's like, sometimes it can be like a caged life.
0: It can be time-consuming even.
1: Exactly, time-consuming. Consume your own psychological self even. Yes. So that's the only gap I see. But if a woman is well-educated before delivering, she will be able to do it. That's why we have midwives. After delivery, they guide you how to position the baby. How to help you to breastfeed the baby. So everybody still needs help. You may still need help even after delivering. For the midwife to, you need help from, the midwife can guide you.
0: All right.
1: But the major gap in breastfeeding these days is women are busy.
0: Okay, so how can they guide?
1: Well, with busyness, everybody going up and down, the only way that we can fill up this gap is you express your breast milk. So if I give your baby to a carer, you can still do exclusive breastfeeding. Actually, there is no excuse. Yes. We have sachets that are sold in the market where you can put your breast milk and store in the freezer or fridge. You get? And it can last on the table for 4 to 6 hours. It can last in the fridge for 10 days and in freezer for 3 months. Sure, you see. There is no excuse.
0: So these facilities are available?
1: Yes.
0: Okay.
1: If you have fridge in your house, you can
0: okay.
1: do it.
0: Okay.
1: Yes.
0: All right. Now, I was going to ask about for the woman who doesn't have storage facilities such as that, where can she go to store?
1: Okay. She can buy ice block. Mm. She can buy ice block on the street and get a form of a warmer, put the ice block inside, get this sachet that I'm talking about, put the breast milk inside and preserve it with ice block. But she must know that is just for the day. She can't use that same milk the next day.
0: Oh, wow. Okay.
1: Yes.
0: All right. Now,
1: without ice block on it, it can stay 4 to 6 hours on the table.
0: Okay. That's the recommended time.
1: Yes.
0: All right. Now, earlier you mentioned midwives, and I'm a bit concerned about the dichotomy between native or traditional midwives and the ones in the hospitals. So for those who are traditionally trained, in quotes, is it advisable to use their services?
1: Well, this is a very complex question. I will not say it is advisable. Why I'm not discouraging the traditional birth attendants, I am not saying what they are doing is bad, but because I am coming from orthodox angle and I have seen a lot of cases mismanaged by the traditional birth attendant. So if they don't know their limits, people should not be going there.
0: Mm-hmm.
1: But the ones that know their limits and know where to refer, it's fine. But if a traditional birth attendant knows what he's doing, can advise. But the most, the better advice should come from midwives in the hospital.
0: Okay.
1: That's the one I will recommend.
0: Okay. Now, let's look at the current economic situation in our society. It's a bit difficult for most mothers, especially mothers who are just giving birth for the first time. Now, with the current economic pressure forcing many households to rethink their budgets, how do we combat this dangerous trend of diluting infant formula or early introduction of cheap starch like pap or ghee due to the rising cost of living?
1: Yes, I know. Well, actually, breastfeeding is economic friendly because you do not have to prepare. You do not have to boil water. You do not have to do anything. You just put the baby to breast. That's very, very economic friendly. But I have seen people give 2 months or 1 month old pap. Very, very bad. It should not be done. So when we are talking about economic situation, in fact, the one that we should choose is breast milk, not formula feed. That's if someone does not have money, the breast, God is, oh my God. The thing is, the breast is free, is cheap, readily available, is just there. So it is important that a first-time mom learn how to breastfeed and ask someone to guide her, and this will be very, very helpful. So when we talk about economic friendly, it is breast milk and breast milk.
0: Okay. Now, for the situation where we find women who live in the villages, the rural areas, they're not able to access the modern-day hospital, as it were. Yes. So they have to rely on certain strategies in order to accomplish what you've just said. Now, for those who are in the villages and they cannot breastfeed, what happens?
1: Okay, I will say that those who are in the villages breastfeed more than those who are modern. You get, yes. So the government is doing a lot, training the traditional birth attendants and the traditional midwives, so they can still offer some advice before saying, I don't know how to breastfeed, I have to travel down to the city. No, there are people in the city, and then we have the primary health care center.
0: Okay.
1: It might not be enough, but there are centers in some part of the villages that people can access. But in the meantime, when there is no this, they can go to their trained local midwives. You know, our mothers know how to breastfeed. Yeah. When it comes to breastfeeding, we can't force mothers. We can't say they don't know how to do it.
0: They learn from their mothers in turn.
1: Exactly. We can't say they don't know how to do it because breastfeeding was there before formula feeding comes in. You get, so they can access their midwives who will guide them. They can't be wrong. There's nothing special in carry your baby put to breast. You get, so that's what they should do.
0: All right, I've got more questions for the doctor, but we're going to take a break right now to get this message on breastfeeding, this all-important message. And after that, more questions for the doctor. Stay with me on My Doctor and I.

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2: Well, there you heard it. And if you are a mother, a nurse, and mom, as it were, you've got some ideas on how to go about it. But we've got the doctor here to give you more insight on breastfeeding. Now, just before we went on that short break, I was asking the doctor about the village situation where you have mothers who do not have access to modern-day hospital care. But then I've got to ask this question concerning a situation where a nursing mom suddenly dies and there is no one else as a mother to breastfeed that baby. What do you suggest in that situation?
3: Okay, wait. The first thing I'll suggest is to formula feed the baby. That's the first thing.
2: Okay.
3: So, but then we have a situation whereby someone is still lactating, who is a family member.
2: Uh-huh.
3: Or someone who is willing to help.
2: Not just anybody.
3: We are talking
2: about someone that is lactating. That
3: yeah,
2: is important.
3: Of course. Uh-huh. Who is ready to help. Mm-hmm. But that person, we have to go to the person has to be chosen by the doctor. Because you have to screen the person for things that can come, that can be passed to the baby via breastfeeding, like hepatitis, HIV, mm-hmm. and other viruses. So once the woman is screened, yes, the woman can breastfeed the baby. Okay? Because we have women that their work, I have met a woman that her work is supplying breast milk to motherless babies.
2: Wow.
3: Yes, that is her job, but she's licensed by the government. Mm-hmm. She has been screened, and she goes for screening like every three months, screen of her blood test, all that, and she's certified. She renewed her certificate,
2: okay.
3: And that's what she does. So someone else can breastfeed her, breastfeeding by proxy. You're not the mother, but you can breastfeed. But the person must be screened. So don't just carry anybody's baby and say, Chibi, I'm like 13. Oh, yeah, let me start.
2: You're the younger sister.
3: Let me start breastfeeding. Person must be screened. Yes.
2: Okay. All right. So let's look at the corporate Lagos challenge for nursing moms, which can be frustrating indeed. Many working mothers in Lagos face intense corporate environments with limited maternity leave or unaccommodating offices. So what practical sustainable strategies do you recommend for mothers trying to maintain exclusive breastfeeding upon returning to a demanding 9-to-5 job?
3: Well, I think at this point I have to say kudos to the government. At least government workers tend to, enjoy 6 months after delivery. You are able to do breast. So there is no excuse for that class. But those who are working in private sector, I mean, some are even just giving 6 weeks.
2: Wow.
3: Some are giving 2 weeks.
2: Wow.
3: And that's so it could be very, very challenging. But see, breastfeeding, you have to be determined. I'll use the word determined. Be determined that this my baby, I want to breastfeed. So if there is a will, there will be a way.
2: Yes.
3: Yes. So if you are going to your 9-to-5 job, I'll suggest that you plan yourself. How many meals of breast milk will my child take in a day? You have packed it. What I said earlier, you've packed it inside a warmer or inside something that will keep it cool. It's also important you find a crèche that is closer to where you work. So you can have breastfeeding breaks. So, after working 2 to 3 hours, you take a break, go and breastfeed.
2: Okay.
3: That's it. So, that will work.
2: Okay.
3: It works, but it is doable. It's not an excuse.
2: Okay. So, let's look at expression and storage without stable power supply. That's a big problem, especially in our society with erratic electricity supply and the high cost of alternative energy in the form of generating sets in many Lagos neighborhoods. Now, what's the safest, most practical local guideline you can share with any mother who is about to start breastfeeding for expressing and storing breast milk without regular power supply?
3: This is a very big issue. Let me use a personal experience.
2: Okay.
3: When I was doing exclusive breastfeeding, I stored milk in my freezer. Very many number of milk inside small sachet. I know that someone can take whenever I'm not around.
2: Mm-hmm.
3: Then there was power outage for a month in our house. So I had to pour everything away. Even with Jen, it was not doing it. So I can understand some people are in areas that there is no light and no, and they may give up on something like this.
2: Okay.
3: What they can do is still to express, keep, like I said, 4 to 6 hours on standby. I want to go to the market. This is breast milk. I'll be away for 6 hours. Give the baby. It's doable. I'll be away for 1 day. Why do you want to be away for one day?
2: I wouldn't.
3: So you can carry your baby everywhere you go. Having crèche near where you work works. So you already tell your employers every 2 hours, I'm going to go breastfeed the baby. So this exclusive breastfeed we are talking about is just 6 months. After that 6 months, you start other food.
2: Mm.
3: So that's complimentary. And you still continue your breastfeeding. But you are not key on only breast milk. So we have blogs. If you can't make blogs, the only way to go about it is to do the 4 to 6 hours practice.
2: Okay.
3: That's it.
2: Okay, apart from just putting aside this milk, what about how to prevent it from being contaminated?
3: Okay. The container must be clean.
2: Mm-hmm.
3: Maybe sterilized. So after washing whatever you want to put it in, you pour. What we do is, you don't have sterilizer, boil hot water.
2: Okay.
3: Pour it inside in it. So that's kind of kills
2: the germs.
3: Germs. Okay. Then you store the milk inside it. And after 6 hours, I think it should be discarded. Yes.
2: All right. Now, what do we make of this situation where family members, especially the older ones, put pressure on nursing moms, put pressure on them, new mothers, to give newborns water alongside the breast milk, especially during intense dry or hot seasons? How do you advise mothers to navigate this pressure?
3: This is a big pressure. I faced it too.
2: Mm.
3: They want you to give water to the baby. They will ask you that, how will this baby, can you eat without taking water?
2: Oh.
3: That's the question you ask. Can you eat for days without taking water? They will say, for the past 1 month you have been feeding this baby, you have not given this baby water. If a baby is on breastfeeding only, the baby does not need water. Because breastfeed contains almost 90% of water already. So the baby being breastfed does not need water. So navigating that is, we should know that our mothers are trying. We cannot fault them in any ways. So don't say, as a young woman, don't say, Mama, your own is too much.
2: Don't tell her to mind her business.
3: Hey, mind your, no. You will tell Mama that, Mama, thank you for your concern. This is what they told us in the hospital. You know, our mothers respect doctors. When you say, it's doctor that said it, they say, okay, So you say, Mama, they told us in the hospital that baby does not need water. Mama, we agree.
2: Mm-hmm.
3: Yes, that's the way to navigate it.
2: Okay.
3: Yes.
2: Now, what do you say about some nursing mothers who mix breast milk with formula feeding? Maybe because they feel that it will make it more in quantity and therefore the baby will have enough to survive on.
3: I don't think it is recommended to mix breastfeed with formula feeding.
2: Okay.
3: Choose one.
2: Mm-hmm.
3: Go with one. You mean to mix it on the table?
2: For instance, after maybe bringing out the breast milk, putting it in a container, and then adding formula in it.
3: No. The thing is, we don't really understand well what is the contents of that formula and whether adding something else we alter. Because we say something is formula.
2: Uh-huh.
3: They have calculated the amount
2: measured it.
3: You get. So you mixing something. They will even tell you that for one spoon, you use 30 ml of water.
2: Mm-hmm.
3: So there's a way to make it. So you are not supposed to mix any other thing with it. Not breast. Stay with your breast milk.
2: Okay.
3: Or stay with your formula.
2: All right. Now, as someone who's attended to women in the hospital so many times, what are the most common clinical roadblocks, such as perceived insufficient milk, latching difficulties, or nipple thrush, that cause Lagos mothers to quit exclusive breastfeeding in the first 6 weeks? And how does one resolve such?
3: Well, first, the first thing is, I'm not lactating. Milk is not coming out, so I'm not breastfeeding. I've talked about that one.
2: Okay.
3: That meets with experts, they will guide you on how to. Then, when we talked about nipple crack, nipple this, pain is because the baby is not latching very well. Latching means that the baby is not putting the mouth on the breast very well.
2: To get a grip.
3: Yes, it's not gripping the breast well. Okay. So if the baby suck only the nipple, it will pain the mother.
2: Oh.
3: Because you suck the nipple, the baby sucks on the nipple, and then the mouth of the baby constricts, kind of narrow the blood vessels to the nipple.
2: Okay.
3: And if it's not supplied, the nipple is not supplied, it starts the pain surfacing because the nerve end is going to get injured. A lot of, there is need for blood to continue to go to the nipple even while sucking. So there is the dark part around the breast. The baby must take in that dark part, almost all the dark part into the mouth. And we are so stereotyped in the way we carry baby. Yes, we are taught that
2: the placement.
3: Yes, that's the problem. Because some people's breast is face front, some people's nipple is face side. Some people's nipple is facing down. Yes. So for you that your nipple is facing front, you can carry your baby that way. Bum bum on the palm, head inside the elbow, and feed the baby. But someone whose baby is facing side, you have to find other positions. So there is football hold, there is lay back.
2: Football.
3: Yes. Football hold. You hold the baby by the side, like as if you carry a football. The head is on the nipple.
2: Yes.
3: But the remaining, the legs and the body of the baby is by the side.
2: Okay.
3: So that's football hold. Okay. There's lay back method. So you don't have to be stereotyped that this is the way they say we should. It depends on you. What do you find? And another thing is, one breast can be easy to breastfeed that way, and another breast, you have to, the other breast on the same woman, you have to use another position. So you have to find out the position that works for you.
2: Okay.
3: Yes. But then in the place of nipple crack, or go to the hospital.
2: Okay.
3: Yes.
2: All right, we've got less than 5 minutes left on the show, but we can't go without talking about the theme for this year's breastfeeding week, as it were. The global theme emphasizes the warm chain of support, connecting mothers from hospitals to communities. Now, how effective are local mother-to-mother support groups or lactation networks in Lagos at keeping breastfeeding mothers from feeling isolated?
3: Well, I have not seen much of mother-to-mother network or local mothers. Like I said the other time, women are out there making money. And trying to be free from their domineering husband or trying to be independent on their own. So that network is kind of not really, I'm sure there will be, but it's not prominent as it should be. Yes, a breastfeeding mother can feel isolated. Yes, it's something that I've experienced. Okay. So I said that as I'm coming today, I'm going to come and tell you people that don't feel so. Just have it in your mind that this, I am nurturing a life. Just have it in your mind that this time is just for this time. After 6 months, I'll be free to give my baby other food. But now it is what I must do and focus on it. If you settle your mind like that, you will be able to navigate that. But it's possible to feel isolated. You're no longer going to work. You're not going up and down. You're just somewhere sitting down. One baby is crying every time. Want to feed. So you just have to be determined, resolve in your mind that it is just for a while. It's not forever. And you are nurturing a life.
2: Okay. And lastly, as a medical practitioner, if you had the power to change policy or healthcare infrastructure in Lagos State overnight to truly strengthen what works for breastfeeding mothers, what is the single most urgent intervention you would implement?
3: The single most urgent intervention is that I will tell the private parastatals

0: Thank you so much, Doctor, for being our guest.
1: Thank you very much.
0: So there, you've been enlightened, nursing mothers. Now you know better. And so we expect you to do what is right. Thank you so much for listening to My Doctor and I. It's been a production of Abayomi Odeniro. She's right here and smiling proudly, indeed. And stay tuned because the major news comes up at 12 o'clock. 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

Good afternoon. I'm Michael Daly, and here are the headlines. Governor Babajide Sanwo-Olu directs security agencies to hunt fast-track Alakija Bridge vandals. Federal government assesses Lagos flood-prone areas for intervention. Typhoon Dolphin batters Japan, heads for China. Now the news in detail. Lagos State Governor Babajide Sanwo-Olu has directed security agencies to go after those responsible for the vandalism of the Festac Alakija Bridge. A statement by the Commissioner for Information and Strategy, Mr. Agbenga Omotosho, says the governor described the incident as barbaric and criminal, warning that Lagos will not tolerate attacks on critical public infrastructure. Governor Sanwo-Olu said officials of the Office of Infrastructure had inspected the bridge and confirmed that its structural integrity remains intact, with remedial work to commence immediately to protect the columns. He warned that anyone found culpable would face the law. The governor also urged Lagos residents to remain vigilant and help protect public facilities against vandalism and other criminal attacks. Four persons have been convicted by the Federal High Court in Ikoyi, Lagos, for offences involving illegal foreign exchange transactions and unlawful trading in Naira notes. Justice F.N. Ogaji, in separate judgments, sentenced Ahmad Barros to 2 months in prison

Lukman Aminu Inje, Yusuf Suleiman and Olasumbo Sholanke received 6 months each. The four men were prosecuted by the Lagos Zonal Directorate 1 of the Economic and Financial Crimes Commission, EFCC, after being arraigned separately on one-count charges. Barros was convicted for conducting foreign exchange transactions outside the official market, while Suleiman and Sholanke were found guilty of illegally selling and trading naira notes issued by the Central Bank of Nigeria. All four defendants pleaded guilty to the charges. The court subsequently convicted them, with the three sentenced to 6 months each, given an option of a 100,000 naira fine. The federal government is assessing flood-prone areas in Lagos to identify urgent infrastructure needs and possible interventions to reduce the impact of future flooding. Minister of Water Resources and Sanitation, Professor Joseph Utsev, led officials of his ministry, NIHSA and the Ogun-Oshun River Basin Development Authority on the assessment. The team visited Ilubiri, Signal Bags, Alaba, Igomu, Amukoko and Odokwako. Utsev said the assessment would guide decisions on the design, cost and duration of projects needed to address drainage challenges, and also added that the federal government would collaborate with the Lagos State Government on possible solutions. The Director General of NIHSA, Umar Mohammed, attributed the increasing flood risk to climate variability and warned that higher rainfall expected this year could worsen flooding in vulnerable communities. Meanwhile, Lagos State officials said early warnings were issued before the recent floods, but some residents ignored them. The state also appealed for federal government support to repair damaged infrastructure, including a collapsed bridge along the Lagos-Ogun boundary. You're listening to the major news at noon. In the headlines, Governor Babajide Sanwo-Olu directs security agencies to hunt Festac Alakija bridge vandals. Federal government assesses Lagos flood-prone areas for intervention. And on the foreign scene, coming after this break, Typhoon Dolphin batters Japan, heads for China. Please stay tuned.

0: 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Poultry production in Lagos is set to receive a boost as 200 farmers have undergone a three-day training aimed at improving their skills in modern poultry farming and management. The workshop, tagged Chicks to Plate, was organized by the Lagos State Agricultural Development Authority, LSADA, in partnership with the British American Tobacco Nigeria Foundation, BATNF, from August 4 to 6 in Okwaba Agege. The Commissioner for Agriculture and Food Systems, Ruth Olusoya, said the initiative would promote food security, improve household nutrition, and create sustainable income opportunities for farmers, particularly women and the youth. LSADA Program Manager Adirunke Toju Tubi said the program, which began in 2018 with fish farming, was rebranded to focus on poultry production. She added that 40 participants would receive empowerment support after the training. BATNF Project Officer Adetola Onielu said the initiative would equip farmers with practical knowledge to improve productivity, while the ministry's permanent secretary, Emmanuel Audu, stressed the need to increase local poultry production to meet rising demand. As the long vacation continues across Lagos, many parents are enrolling their children in summer school programs to keep them academically engaged and productive ahead of the new school term. Education experts say summer schools are becoming an important part of holiday learning as they help pupils reinforce classroom knowledge while developing practical and life skills in a structured environment. Metro Files Olufunke Taiwo spoke with a parent, Mrs. Kehinde Ajigbo Toluwa, who said enrolling her children in a summer program has been rewarding, adding that it keeps them productively engaged.
1: Taking the children to the summer class, there are a lot of advantage from my own end. It makes me relax, to be free to do other things I need to do in the house. It's also good for the children so that they can refresh their memory on what they were taught in the last session. So the summer class is beneficial to me and the children.
0: An educationist, Mrs. Toyin Ajayi, highlights the importance of summer programs in improving pupils' academic performance and supporting their overall development.
2: Summer program is good for students in many ways. It prevents idleness. So if students don't have anything to do, they tend to misbehave. So going to school will prevent them from all insecurity. Another thing is, it gives them the opportunity of learning what they are going to be taught next session.
0: Stakeholders are, however, urging the Lagos State Government to encourage more educational holiday programs to ensure that more children have access to quality learning opportunities that can positively shape their future. On the foreign scene, Typhoon Dolphin has battered Japan's southern Okinawa prefecture, leaving at least 6 people injured and disrupting electricity supplies to more than 50,000 buildings. The storm, packing winds of up to 162 kilometers per hour and gusts reaching 216 kilometers per hour, also forced airlines to cancel flights to and from Okinawa. Authorities in China are stepping up preparations as Dolphin is expected to make landfall along the country's eastern coast between late Sunday and early Monday. Zhejiang Province has raised its typhoon alert to the highest level, shut down port operations and suspended ferry services, while fishing boats have been ordered back to shore. Some construction and rail activities have also been halted. Taiwan has cancelled 78 flights due to the storm, with heavy rain expected in northern areas. Forecasters say parts of eastern Zhejiang could record more than 600 millimeters of rainfall through August 12, raising concerns over flooding and landslides. And that's the major news at noon. Now a recap of the main points in the news. Governor Babajide Sanwo-Olu has directed security agencies to hunt Festac Alakija Bridge vandals. Federal government has assessed Lagos flood-prone areas for intervention. We also reported that Typhoon Dolphin has battered Japan and is heading to China. That's the major news at noon here on Metro 97.7 FM. 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I'm Michael Daly. Have a splendid Saturday ahead.

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1: And you're on to the Saturday afternoon show. Pure pleasure all the way from now till 4, when we'll take a break from the network news and then a little bit extra from 4:30 to 5. And for starters, here is Black Magic. He'll do anything for love, so would I. Magic,

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All right. Well, if you were listening to us on terrestrial signals, that either on a transistor radio or on your smartphone without being logged onto the internet websites and all that, you may have lost us for some minutes. 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It's still the Saturday afternoon show with yours sincerely, Michael Dialli, and I've got quite a lot of stuff for you, including this from the Groover from Vancouver, Brian Adams.

Well, it's amazing how songs can have the tempo. Just before you heard Evie, and I was playing something from Dreddy Sammico, and the tempo seemed to sound alike, but enjoy it all the same.

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Stay woke. 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

A very cheeky song there, if you can pick between the lines, from Suggs and Company, the band known as Matt. Welcome to the House of Fun, and that's what we promise you here on 97.7 FM, nothing but fun, all the way from early to late at night. But someone who's not too keen on it anymore, I don't know why, and that's Pink, Alicia Moore, tells it like it is on this song we're about to hear.

you see what I mean? Pink got me confused. Using two negatives in a sentence. Now, what did your teacher tell school? You cannot use two negatives in a sentence. Never not dance again. So, she needs to make up her mind. But no vision here with these gentlemen, known as Cool and the Gang. They've had big fun and they're still having fun, even though they've diminished in member numbers. Here they are with their big hit from back in the 80s, Big Fun.

0: Well, there is a reason why Grease is regarded as one of the best films when it comes to musicals, because almost every song on the soundtrack will get you moving, and in some cases will get you very introspective, as it were. You're listening to the Saturday Afternoon Show here on Metro 97.7 FM at 12 minutes past 1. I'll be giving you the birthday hype for this week. That'll be in the next 3 minutes. Stay here.
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0: In the meantime, let me give you one more song that's burning the charts in America. This is Stateside from Pink Panthers and Zara Larsson.

As promised, it's time for the birthday hype here on the Saturday afternoon show. And as usual, I start from Sunday and work my way till today, Saturday. So first on the list for Sunday, August 2, it was the birthday of the singer known as Charlie XCX, turning 34. Here's a song from Charlie XCX, So Far Away.

And there you have it. Charlie XCX turned 34 on Sunday. Happy birthday, Charlie XCX. Moving on to Monday, August 3, we find Tasmin Archer. She is quite, advanced in age, 63 years old. Happy birthday, Tasmin. And here's a song from her. Go back in time with this song with the title Sleeping Satellite.

0: I believe she was 29 when she did that song, but now she's 63. Happy birthday, Tasmin, once again. Now to the home front. Well, we find Olumuyiwa Olofinkwade, better known as Jazzman Olofi, and he is now 53, having celebrated his birthday on Monday, August 3. Happy birthday to you, Jazzman Olofi. And this track, his breakthrough, you may call it, taken from his 2004 CD, Boiling Point. It's his collaboration with Adewale Yuba, Raise the Roof.
1: This, alright, OJ, I'm ready, hit the beat.

0: esta. 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
1: Of course, Jazz and Olofi gets you moving every time. That track, Raise the Roof, his collaboration with Adewale Ayuba. Happy birthday to you, Jazz and Olofi. Same day as DJ Spinderella's birthday. You may know her as the DJ of Salt and Pepper. She's been with them for many years, but DJ Spinderella turned 55 on Monday. Here's a track she did with the other two members of Salt and Pepper. This is Shoop.
2: Oh.

classic hit from Salt and Pepper, Zhoop. And in the background, of course, you heard the scratching there from DJ Spinderella, who marks her birthday on Monday, 55 years old at that. Now back to the home front as I move to Tuesday, August 4th, the birthday of Daddy Shoki. He's now 56. Happy birthday, Daddy Shoki. And this, a classic hit from him, The Name.

And it's also a happy birthday to Donna Lewis. Same, not quite the same day as it were, as I moved to Thursday, August 6th, when she turned 67. You'll know her from that hit, I Love You Always Forever.

0: for the avoidance of doubt, I'm looking at the birthdays of music stars for the day, August 6th. That was just 2 days ago. We just heard Donald Lewis, who turned 67. Here is a Nigerian artist who also celebrated his birthday the same day, albeit his turned out to be 51, and that's the artist known as King Wadada. I'll tell you something about meeting him for the first and only time so far. It was at an event center in Oregun, where the singer known as Buchi was holding an anniversary concert, where he revealed quite a lot about things leading up to how he came about to become a Christian music artist. And then as Buchi was performing and talking in between, I turned to my left after noticing that Righteous Man was going around taking selfies with almost everyone. I turned to my left and I found King Wadada smiling at what was going on stage. Now, that time he had just won an award outside Nigeria. The award brought a lot of money for him, and that was quite celebratory indeed. But now we find that his birthday was 2 days ago. He turned 51. Here is the song that actually broke him into the Nigerian music scene and made him a household name. King Wadada with Holy, Holy, Holy.
1: Holy, holy, holy, holy, hallelujah.
2: Blessed is he who standeth now in the concert of the wicked. For how the line of the Lord the Most High, God, Shaddai.

Well, the award that brought him that extra money in dollars, I believe, Kora Music Awards. Remember that from years ago? Well, he was one of the winners some years back. Real name Austin Peter, better known as King Wadada. On the home front also, same day, August 6th, which turned out to be a Thursday. The Omogi Man, that's what some of the journalists called him back in the day. Mike Okri turned 61. Happy birthday to you, Mike Okri.

right, time for a reality check here. See, this is what happens when you've got information overload, such as I have in my brain right now. That song is from his second album, Roomba Dance, not Concert Fever, which was the first. And after that, he did the album that became his third career album before he sort of left the Nigerian music scene to travel abroad. Michael Cree, happy birthday to you. Same day, August 6th, because this is the fourth one for that day. Jerry Halliwell, better known as Ginger Spice of the Spice Girls. Eventually, she left the group to go solo after they scored a number of number one hits back in the UK. But then this is one of the songs she did with them. Wannabe. Happy birthday, Jerry.

Well, apparently Jerry turned 54 on Thursday. I just heard her with the other Spice Girls in Wannabe. If you wanna be my lover. I wanna follow where she goes. Now I turn to Saturday. I think about her and she knows. This is Shawn Mendes. I want

Now that's of course Shawn Mendes, who turns 28 today. I don't have anybody on my list for Friday, so the next few songs you'll be hearing will be for Saturday. And I have not one, not two, not three, not four, but five celebrators today. You just heard one of them, Shawn Mendes, with the song There's Nothing Holding Me Back. He turns 28 today. Also celebrating today, the man known as The Edge from the Irish band U2. And it's a beautiful day for him as he turns 65. Happy birthday, The Edge. Back. He turns 28 today. Also celebrating today, the man known as The Edge from the Irish band U2. And it's a beautiful day for him as he turns 65. Happy birthday, The Edge. He doesn't sing on this song, but he plays the guitar and very well too. The heart is-

0: There you have it, The Edge playing guitar on that classic track from U2, Beautiful Day. The Edge celebrating his birthday today, 65. And still going strong. Recently, U2 came out with a new song, Street of Dreams. I played it here 2 weeks ago, and they are still performing as I speak because they don't want to retire, all four members of the band. Of course, that was Bono on lead vocal duty. Now, turning to another celebrator, Scott Stapp, lead singer of Creed, and a song we've played on this station over the years, the song known as Arms Wide Open. Scott Stapp celebrates his 49th birthday today. Happy birthday to him, and we're about to take that song now as I continue the birthday hype. All right, apparently I'll play that after this time out.
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better take time off the music here to talk about something very important here, and it's an announcement. With heavy heart and total submission to the will of God, we announce the death of the husband of our colleague and friend, Pastor Chika Ibe Gunam Ugu, who passed on to glory on Saturday, the 4th of July, 2026, at the age of 46. Burial rites began with a service of songs on Thursday, August 6th, in VGC, Lagos, and Christian wake on Thursday, August 13, 2026, in Enugu, Uboji. On Friday, August 14, 2026, it will be burial service at his family compound, and internment follows immediately. Sunday, August 16, 2026, out in service at Dominion City, New Haven. Pastor Chika Ibe Gunam Ugu is survived by wife, Pastor Mrs. Oge Ugu, three children and relatives. May his soul rest in perfect peace. Announcer, Emeka Ugu.

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And there you have it. Scott Stapp, lead singer of the band Creed, with Arms Wide Open. Now, the song you heard before that was with a title One. It's the same singer, so nothing lost there. You're listening to the Saturday Afternoon Show here on Metro 97.7 FM. Scott Stapp, by the way, 53 years old today. It's also the birthday of one of the members of Flower Tree. That's Marsha. She's celebrating her birthday today. She is 49. And here's a song from Flower Tree. It's Say Yes.

That's Flora Trez, Marsha, celebrating her birthday today, 49 years old. Happy birthday, Marsha. Also celebrating today, one of the members of a pop group that used to be known as NSYNC, JC Chazaz, who is celebrating his birthday today. He's 50, and here's a song he did with Justin Timberlake and the other members of NSYNC, Tearing Up My Heart.

There, of course, JC Chandler's alongside other members of NSYNC there with a song Tearing Up My Heart. Now, they were known as boy band because they started, there was a trend of boy bands appearing on the music scene in the late, going back to the late 80s. Their trend that started with New Kids on the Block and then continued with the likes of Backstreet Boys, Westlife, Blue, and even a group known as 98 Degrees. One of them, Drew Lachey from 98 Degrees, is also celebrating his birthday today. Same age as JC Chazes of NSYNC, 50 years old. And here is Drew with other members of the group, 98 Degrees, on the song Because of You. Happy birthday, Drew.

0: that's, of course, the band known as 98 Degrees, more like a group because they hardly play instruments. You heard Drew Lachey in there, one of the members, celebrating his birthday today as he turns 50. You're listening to the Saturday Afternoon Show. That's all I have for birthday hype this weekend, by the way. So I'm going to take a quick break, and when I return, it'll be time for covers and samplers. Stay here.
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3: 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Prospective candidate must be degree or HND holder. School set holder with credits in 5 subjects, including English language, may be considered. Admission form can be obtained at the National Broadcast Academy, 1A Adekunle Fajiwe Ikeja, GRA Lagos. 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
3: Those Benue should be carved and joined to Nsukka and create an Nsukka state.
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1: Well, it's time for covers and samplers, no pun intended there. It's time for covers and samplers, and I've got the original here, going all the way back to 1979 for the Village People, and this is Go West.

The original version of Go West from the Village People, going back to 1979 for that. And on lead vocal at that time was Victor Willis, who sadly passed on some weeks ago. Great stuff from the Village People. Now let's fast forward in time to 1992. The Pet Shop Boys did a cover version of that song, their version of Go West. Here it is.

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Go West. First, you heard the original from 1979, The Village People. And now, a cover version from Pet Shop Boys. And that was from 1992. 97.7, Metro FM is the name of the station. And I'm about to give you your weekend dose of Calypso Tonic. Taking us all the way till 3 o'clock. Time for the headline news.

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1: Oh, amazing and wonderful parents. 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
2: Headline news. Student gets 35-year jail term for raping 10-year-old girl in Anambra State. Governor Babajide Sanwo-Olu directs security agencies to hunt Festac Alakija Bridge vandals. Lagos arrests suspected road barrier vandal in Ikorodu. Four jailed over illegal forex naira trading in Lagos. Federal government assesses Lagos flood-prone areas for intervention. Typhoon Dolphin batters Japan heads for China. And that's Headline News at 3. Details of these stories and more in our major bulletin at 6.

0: Hello, amazing and wonderful parents. Something exciting is coming! Every week, children will enjoy inspiring stories and fun challenges that will teach them how to make smart choices, solve problems, and become positive influencers at home, in school, and in their communities. 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
1: And you're on to Metro 97.7 FM here in the heart of Lagos Island. It's time for me to count down the chart. And just before I do that, of course, I tell you what happened in the month and year being August 1990, the month and year that under the military administration of General Ibrahim Babangida, the cabinet was made up of technocrats, which had the likes of Professor Olukoye Ransome-Kuti as Minister of Health and Prince Bola Ajibola as Minister of Justice. Elsewhere, also in August 1990, Iraq invaded Kuwait in what became known as the Gulf War. The invasion of Kuwait made the Emir of Kuwait to flee to Saudi Arabia. The United Nations Security Council voted 13 in support and none against imposing economic sanctions against Iraq because of that war. Elsewhere, also in August 1990, in Pakistan, President Ghulam Khan dismissed female Prime Minister Benazir Bhutto. NASA's Magellan spacecraft arrived Venus in one of the space agency's unique achievements. Also in August 1990, American soul singer Curtis Mayfield became paralyzed after a lighting rig fell on him on stage as he performed, paralyzing him from neck down. And British reggae band members of UB40 were deported from Seychelles after being arrested on suspicion of marijuana possession. In the next half hour, I'll play five big hits from August 1990, including the song at the top of the charts. But as always, we start at number five, where we find the soundtrack of one of the biggest films of that summer of 1990, Pretty Woman. The title of the song, King of Wishful Thinking, comes from a statement made by group

member Richard Drummy, who said the group Go West were the kings of wishful thinking. At number 5 for August of 1990, Go West, king of wishful thinking.

the soundtrack of the film Pretty Woman, which gave Julia Roberts an Oscar nomination. The soundtrack didn't do too badly either. Top 10 in America, also in Canada and Australia. King of Wishful Thinking from Go West at 5 for August of 1990. Moving up one step above at number 4, a former member of the band New Edition, or should I say group New Edition, since they didn't play instruments, joined the likes of Bobby Brown and, of course, Belle Biv DeVoe and Ralph Tresvant. But then he did a solo project by the side, and you're about to hear it, which was written by his producers Jimmy Jam and Terry Lewis. I'm talking about Johnny Gill with my favorite Johnny Gill track, Rub You the Right Way. It's at 4 for August of 1990.

this was the song that got him in contention for the Grammy Awards, where he had to compete with Luther Vandross, Babyface, and Tevin Campbell. But he lost to Luther. Oh, how sad, but how good the song is. Johnny Gill, Rub You the Right Way, at 4 for August of 1990.

0: Now let's check out the song at number 3 with a track co-written, produced and performed by MC Hammer, taken from the album Please Hammer Don't Hurt 'Em, which was released in our country by EMI Records back then in August 1990. This song got to number 3 in the UK, but only made it as high as number 8 in America. What song am I talking about? Well, the song that samples the track Super Freak by Rick James. It's MC Hammer at 3 for August of 1990 with You Can't Touch This.
1: You can't touch this. Can't touch this. You can't touch this. Can't touch this.

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Why you standing there, man? You can't touch this. Yo,

Well, who can forget those baggy trousers that he made popular when that song got some publicity? And even the backup dancers, those girls looked like they were elastic in nature. MC Hammer at 3 with You Can't Touch This for August of 1990. That's a chart I'm counting down this weekend, and I'm halfway through. Coming up next, a song at number 2. Well, it's a song inspired by the obituary of the actor William Holden, who played Damien's uncle in Damien Omen 2, and the song also introduced us to MP3 algorithm compression. You can figure that out. It's DNA featuring Suzanne Vega at 2 for August of 1990 with Tom's Diner.

0: Well, the song went through several renditions, the first version containing three samples, and even the American version was re-recorded to avoid legal issues. At two, Tom's Diner from DNA featuring Suzanne Vega. That's for August of 1990. So I've got one more song to play, and that is a song that tops the chart, as it were, for August 1990. It's from the American rap artist Turbo B and the American singer Penny Ford, better known together as Snap. And this was a debut single for them, taken from their album World Power. This is a remarkable song indeed. I'll tell you the chart placings in a moment after you listen to The Power from Snap.
1: Приступила к производству компьютеров персональный спутник.

They actually came to perform in Lagos some years ago, if you're old enough to remember. And I remember seeing Turbo B looking quite different from the way he looked in the video. The flat top was gone. Instead, he had braids. Snap at number one with The Power. So why are they at number one? Well, I'll tell you the reason. It got to number one in the UK, number two in America, number three in Belgium, number five in Italy, and number six in New Zealand. So that's the way it shaped up in August 1990.

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2: 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Na small. The government they say make we tell you say that they with you now. 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
1: Well, now you have an idea how much it cost to board an Okada back in the day in the 90s. 5 naira, 10 naira, ooh, that can happen now. Oh, that's Blackie. And the voice you heard supporting him on that track was, of course, Albert Kalu, also known as Mr. Albie, who was a producer back then in the 90s. What a fantastic job it did on that track. Well, long before Blackie started his music career, someone else was riding motorbikes all over Lagos. That's the area father himself, Charlie Boy, in this, his ninja bike.
2: Hello, hello. Yeah, all the bikes, you know what I'm saying? 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

0: to all my power bikers. 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Yeah, come on. Remember that, you know what I'm saying? 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Yeah, bikers for life.
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0: death over murder in Zamfara State. 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Now the news in detail. The federal government has expressed readiness for a stronger collaboration with state governments to address flooding, water supply and sanitation challenges in the country. The Minister of Water Resources and Sanitation, Professor Joseph Utseb, stated this during an assessment visit to some of the flood-prone areas in Lagos. The Minister of Defense, retired General Christopher Mustafa, has described the transformation of Alaba International Market in Lagos as a shining example of Nigerian enterprise, innovation, and economic resilience. General Musa stated this at the gala and award night to mark the unveiling of the new face of Alaba in Ikoyi, Lagos, where he said the market had evolved into one of Africa's foremost centers for electronics and technology. The Defense Minister, in a statement by the Ministry of Defense Public Relations Officer Captain Moses Yari, explained that the newly commissioned modern commercial complexes represented more than physical development, but symbolized the vision, perseverance, and commitment of the Alaba business community. General Musa said Alaba International Market had grown beyond the traditional concept of a marketplace to become an important driver of economic growth, job creation, and technological advancement. He also urged traders, manufacturers, and entrepreneurs at Alaba to sustain their culture of innovation, integrity, and excellence, while commending President Bola Tinubu for his commitment to national security and economic stability. In his remarks, the Lagos State Governor Babajide Sanwo-Olu, represented by his deputy Obafemi Hamzat, commended the Alaba business community for its contribution to commerce, innovation, and employment generation in the state. The federal government has appointed Mr. Ruben Akwao as acting registrar of the Institute of Chartered Chemists of Nigeria, ICCON. In a letter signed on behalf of the Minister of State for Health and Social Welfare, the Director of Food and Drug Services Department, Mrs. Adeola Yusuf, explained that the appointment of Mr. Kwao followed the retirement of the former registrar of the Institute in May this year. Before his appointment, the newly appointed acting registrar of ICCON, who has already assumed office, was director scientific with the Institute and served as coordinator zonal offices of ICCON. Stakeholders in the media profession have raised alarm over the declining state of professionalism among journalists in Nigeria. They make their position known at a one-day engagement organized by the Nigeria Union of Journalists, NUJ, Katsina State Council in Katsina. The grand patron of the council, Professor Sunny Luga, attributed the problem partly to poor welfare, unethical practices, and proliferation of the social media. Professor Luga therefore urged relevant authorities and media organizations to address staff welfare, professionalism, ethics, and other challenges bedeviling the profession to restore public confidence. The guest speaker, Professor Mukhtar Al-Kassim, called for journalism to be coordinated, to be accorded full professional recognition in Nigeria, similar to fields such as engineering and teaching. The chairman of the council, Comrade Aminu Dandagoro, said the council had concluded plans to integrate genuine online media practitioners into the union. This, according to him, was in line with the need to promote professionalism, accountability, and responsible use of digital platforms.
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2: 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Led by the Securities and Exchange Commission, SEC, we bring you the heavyweights.
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4: Thanks for staying tuned. As early reported, the federal government has expressed readiness for a stronger collaboration with state governments to address flooding, water supply and sanitation challenges in the country. The Minister of Water Resources and Sanitation, Professor Joseph Utsev, stated this during an assessment of some flood-prone areas in Lagos State. These include the shoreline protection works at System 5 Channel, Ilubirin, upstream section of Ilo River, bordering Lagos and Ogun states in Agbado Okodo, Alimosho local government area, signal barracks, channel systems 5B in Lagos state. Professor Otsev explained that the intervention program directed by President Bola Tinubu was aimed at strengthening collaboration among stakeholders to achieve sustainable solutions such as improved drainage systems, maintenance of water channels and possible hydropower opportunities.
5: We are going to engage more with the Lagos State government, the private sector and development partners, because the Bola Ahmed Tinubu-led government is an inclusive government. We are both the government and the private sector work together as partnership in bringing support to the people of Nigerians to bring up mechanisms that we can see to address the challenges here in Lagos.
4: Professor Otsev pointed out that indiscriminate dumping of refuse into waterways remained a major factor worsening flooding, while the design and construction of additional drainage infrastructure will be considered after the ongoing assessment is completed with robust reports and recommendations. The Director General of the Nigeria Hydrological Services Agency, Mr. Umar Muhammad, warned that Lagos could experience more flooding as increased rainfall is expected this year due to climate variability and changing weather patterns.
6: Definitely because of first the climate variability, the uncertainty of how the climate and how the hydrological system is reacting to the climate change. Already the Honorable Minister in April had presented a forecast because of the amount of rainfall we are expecting this year, much higher than the previous year. So definitely that's why we are seeing a lot of flooding taking place in Lagos.
4: The special advisor to Governor Babajide Sanwo-Olu on the environment, Mr. Rotimi Akodu, said the state would continue to work with the federal government to strengthen flood control measures, citing the mechanical pumping system at Ilubirin as an example of how technology has helped to tackle persistent flooding. Meanwhile, the Minister of State for Works, Alhaji Bello Goronyo, has called on Nigerian engineers, innovators, professionals in the diaspora and international development partners to deploy their expertise and innovators towards accelerating Nigeria's infrastructure development and economic transformation. Goronyo made the call while speaking at the 2026 UK Engineering Conference in Glasgow, Scotland, themed Engineering Innovation for National Impact. He described engineering as more than technical expertise, stressing that it remains a critical foundation for Nigeria's national development, economic growth and prosperity. According to the minister, the federal government, under the leadership of President Bola Tinubu, had demonstrated unprecedented commitment to an infrastructure development through significant investments in road construction, rehabilitation and maintenance. The minister highlighted the federal government's flagship legacy highway project, describing them as strategic infrastructure corridors designed to strengthen connectivity among Nigeria's geopolitical zones and unlock economic opportunities. The federal government has launched the National Housing Fund Diaspora Mortgage in London, opening a secure and institutional pathway for Nigerians living abroad to own homes and invest in Nigeria's housing sector. At the event, the Minister of Housing and Urban Development, Dr. Mutaka Danma, described the initiative as a significant step towards creating new opportunities for diaspora participation in Nigeria's housing sector. Dr. Danma, represented by the Minister of State for Housing and Urban Development, Mr. Yusuf Atta, observed that many Nigerians abroad had long aspired to own homes in Nigeria but faced challenges including fraudulent transactions, uncompleted projects, unreliable intermediaries and inadequate financing arrangements. The Managing Director of Federal Mortgage Bank of Nigeria, FMBN, Mr. Shehu Osidi, emphasized that the program would enable Nigerians abroad to register under the National Housing Fund Scheme and make contributions remotely to access mortgage without traveling to Nigeria. The chairman, NIDCOM, Dr. Abike Dabirewa, lauded FMBN for the initiative, describing the diaspora mortgage product as one anchored on investment and trust. Nutrition experts have urged stronger support to improve Nigeria's exclusive breastfeeding rate, which stands at 29%, below the global target of 60% by 2030. They made the call on Radio Link, a Radio Nigeria audience participatory program, while discussing the theme, Breaking the Barriers to Exclusive Breastfeeding.
7: Colostrum, which is the very first milk that comes from the breast of a mother immediately after the childbirth, and it is the most nutritious, rich in terms of nutrients, minerals, everything. But then they tend to discard that colostrum. And these are the cultural misconception or practices. Beyond that, particularly for the working mothers, it's very uneven when it comes to maternity leave. Because if you want exclusive breastfeeding to improve, you also need to give the environment or support to the mothers.
4: The Director of Nutrition, Federal Ministry of Health, Adegbite Olufemilola, stressed that the federal and state governments have introduced 6 months paid maternity leave for women in the public service, while urging greater support for nursing mothers in the private sector.
8: Every mother under the government system, at the national, at the state, now enjoys 6 months paid maternity leave. And every father under the federal and the state government system also enjoys the 2 weeks paid maternity leave. The essence of this 6 months paid maternity leave is for every mother to stay at home for these 6 months and engage in exclusive breastfeeding.
4: The experts also advocated increased public awareness, enforcement of the code of marketing of breast milk substitutes, and the provision of breastfeeding-friendly spaces in workplaces and public spaces. Similarly, health experts have called on the federal government to extend the maternity leave for nursing mothers, to 6 months to enable them to raise healthier babies. A consultant neonatologist at the University of Benin Teaching Hospital, Dr. Ehino Odigie, made the call at a seminar to mark this year's World Breastfeeding Week organized by the Institute of Child Health, University of Benin. Chioma Ehaneche reports.
9: Organizations such as UNICEF and the Pediatric Association of Nigeria have advocated the endorsement of 6 month maternity leave by the federal government and employers. At the seminar, the keynote speaker, Dr. Ehino Odigie, appealed to federal institutions and agencies to embrace a 6 month maternity leave to assist working nursing mothers. She regretted that despite the World Health Assembly global nutrition target, the exclusive breastfeeding rate in Nigeria remained low. The consultant neonatologist stressed that improving breastfeeding practices could save the lives of children.
10: We think that most of them rely on formulas just because they have to meet up to work. This should be discouraged. Everyone should ensure that maternity leave for mothers should be enforced so that they have the time to breastfeed their babies optimally.
9: Dr. Odigie emphasized that breast milk was safe, affordable, readily available, and designed to meet the nutritional needs of infants. On the sub-team prioritizing breastfeeding, its challenges and support for mothers, Dr. Odigie called for a strong support system by family members to ensure that nursing mothers exclusively breastfeed their babies for 6 months and provide optimal breastfeeding for 2 years alongside complementary feeding.
10: Every child should receive breastfeeding within the first hour of life. And after that, mothers should exclusively breastfeed their babies for 6 months. No food, no water, no herbal concoctions, nothing at all. Because breast milk has enough water for the baby.
9: Dr. Dige highlighted the benefits of breastfeeding to mothers and infants to include reduction of postpartum depression, prevention of breast and ovarian cancers, protection of babies against

0: infections, prevention of sudden infant death, allergies, and improved cognitive development. Also speaking, the director, Institute of Child Health, Professor Ayebo Sado, expressed worry that many hospitals do not implement the baby-friendly hospital initiative as recommended by WHO and called for its implementation and regular training of healthcare workers. Represented by another director in the institute, Dr. Paul Ihurona, Professor Sado promised that the institute would push for the implementation of 6 month maternity leave in the University of Benin. The seminar brought together healthcare professionals, the academic, students, media practitioners, and other stakeholders who were charged to be advocates of breastfeeding to dispel myths and misinformation associated with breastfeeding. In Benin, Chioma Ohanaechi, Radio Nigeria.
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2: The National Primary Healthcare Development Agency was established in 1992 to coordinate and strengthen basic healthcare systems across the country. Eagle Square, the Radio Nigeria Public Accountability Program this Monday at 7:30 in the evening focuses on the drive to actualize this mandate as the Executive Director of the agency, Dr. Mui Aino, renders account of stewardship.
3: We have revitalized 4,161 PHCs. Now, almost 3,300 are completed. There's work going on in about 886 of them.
2: Join the conversation on the network service of Radio Nigeria this Monday at 7:30 in the evening on Eagle Square, where only the truth is good enough.
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4: The Zamfara State High Court has sentenced two men, Abdushakur Tukur and Abdullahi Puba, to death by hanging for conspiracy and the brutal murder of young Ahmed Yakubu. Delivering the judgment, the Chief Judge of Zamfara State, Justice Kulu Aliu, stated that the court reached its verdict after thoroughly reviewing the case and evaluating testimonies presented by both the prosecution and defense. The court found the duo guilty of murdering the victim and committing horrific acts, including the removal of his body parts in the Barakalahu neighborhood of Gusau town. Speaking to Radio Nigeria after the ruling, the Zamfara State Prosecuting Counsel, Kabiru Samaila, expressed satisfaction with the court's judgment, noting that the robust evidence presented by the prosecution was successfully accepted by the court. Meanwhile, the defense counsel, Zakari Abubakar, welcomed the peaceful conduct of the judicial process, but disclosed that his legal team would thoroughly study the judgment to weigh options for possible appeal. The Kwara State government says it has put arrangements in place to ensure adequate security of lives and property in the nooks and crannies of the state. The state governor, Abdurrahman Abdurrazak, gave the assurance when he visited the 171 rescued victims of Woro abduction in Ilorin. Ali Rabiu has the details.
5: Kwara State Governor Abdurrahman Abdurrazak said his administration will do its best in safeguarding the lives and property in the state.
6: You see that there's total seriousness to protect Kwara, to protect Nigeria. This would be a great shield, security shield on Kwara. We truly appreciate his efforts in ensuring that this will not happen again. This is indeed a very sad situation. We've not yet come to terms with it. We're still assessing the situation.
5: The governor explained that the federal government has approved the establishment of 5 battalions in Kosubosu, Kayama, Patigi, Lemona, and Umaran to ensure safety and security. In his address, the chairman of Kayama Local Government Area of Kwara State, Abubakar Aladi, expressed delight over the safe return of the abducted victims. He also commended the federal and the state governments, security agencies, as well as other stakeholders for their efforts in securing the release of the victims. Emir of Kayama in Kayama Local Government Area of Kwara State, Alhaji Muaz Umar, said throughout the 6 months of the abduction of the victims, there has been turmoil and tension in the community.
7: No, we lost some people in the transit. Our operation go to His Excellency, the President, the security agents.
5: He thanked the federal and the state governments for the establishment of an army battalion to safeguard lives and property of the people of the community and the state in general. In Ilorin, Ali Rabiu, Radio Nigeria.
4: Women's Africa Cup of Nations quarterfinals begin today as FIFA president faces new scrutiny over alleged UEFA payout. Linus High has details and more in our sports package.
8: After 2 weeks of group stage drama, goals and heartbreaks, the Women's Africa Cup of Nations has reached the business end. Today, the quarterfinals kick off, and with them, four tickets to the 2027 FIFA Women's World Cup in Brazil are up for grabs. First up will be the Lady Elephants of Côte d'Ivoire against the Fenex of Algeria at the Moulay Richard Stadium in Casablanca. A few hours later in Rabat, the hosts, the Atlas Lionesses of Morocco, will confront the Banyana Banyana of South Africa. Tomorrow brings two more blockbusters, beginning with a classic West versus Central African rivalry as the Super Falcons clash with the Indomitable Lionesses of Cameroon. And then, debutants, the Scorchers of Malawi, will go for the juggler of the Black Queens of Ghana in Rabat. Barrow FC General Manager Dominic Yufa has been elected Vice Chairman North of the Nigeria Premier Football League NPFL Club Owners Association. Yufa, born in 1968 in Boko, Benue State, enjoyed a decorated playing career. The towering forward featured for Nigerian clubs including BCC Lions, Abiola Babes and Ranchers Bees before stints abroad with Royal Antwerp in Belgium, Queen's Park Rangers in England and Galatasaray in Turkey. He also represented Nigeria at under 23 level and with the Super Eagles. With his new role, Yufa is expected to work closely with the NPFL board on issues of club welfare, fixtures, and commercial growth. FIFA President Gianni Infantino has strongly denied allegations that a lover received a severance payment from UEFA while he was its general secretary from 2009 to 2016. A British tabloid reported that UEFA paid a six-figure sum to a woman with whom Infantino allegedly had a relationship during his time as the European governing body. A spokesman for Infantino told the paper the allegations were categorically untrue. The claims surface as Infantino faces scrutiny over his future at FIFA following aborted plans to sell stakes in the World Cup to private investors. I am Linus Harry.
4: Thanks, Linus. The special feature is tribute to Richard Asebu, a broadcast icon. It is written by Shino Abimbola, a sports commentator.
9: The passing of Richard Asebu has left a profound void in Nigeria's broadcasting industry. His death marks the end of an era defined by exceptional professionalism, integrity, and excellence in sports broadcasting. For many Nigerians, Richard Asebu was more than a football commentator. It was the unmistakable voice that brought the excitement, passion, and drama of the beautiful game into homes across the country. Long before many colleagues had the privilege of working with him, his distinctive voice had become synonymous with memorable football moments on radio. Those who worked alongside him came to appreciate not only his outstanding broadcasting skills, but also the qualities that made him an exemplary professional. Throughout his career at Radio Nigeria, he distinguished himself as a pathfinder who led by example, never allowing his vast experience and accomplishments to overshadow his humility. Whether on domestic or international assignments, he remained approachable, supportive, and committed to teamwork. Richard Asebu demonstrated that true professionalism extends beyond technical competence. His career was defined by integrity, discipline, the relentless pursuit of excellence, and an unwavering commitment to maintaining the highest standards of broadcasting. He served as a faithful custodian of his profession, preserving his cherished traditions while mentoring younger broadcasters and inspiring them to uphold those same standards. His mastery of the English language, encyclopedic knowledge of football, and remarkable delivery gave him the rare ability to transport listeners directly into the stadium. Through the power of his voice, audiences could almost feel the intensity of the floodlights, the roar of the crowd, and the tension on the pitch. He transformed sports commentary into an art form, demonstrating that the microphone in capable hands possesses extraordinary power. Richard Asebu belonged to that distinguished class of broadcasters who did not merely report sporting events, but interpreted them with clarity, intelligence, and emotion. His signature introductions became familiar to millions of listeners, while his insightful analysis and vivid descriptions elevated every march into a memorable experience. Beyond broadcasting, he exemplified the virtues of a true gentleman. He treated colleagues with respect, listened attentively to differing opinions, and conducted himself with remarkable humility. His integrity was unquestionable, his discretion legendary, and his leadership characterized by accountability and fairness. These qualities earned him admiration across generations of broadcasters. His contributions extended beyond the newsroom and commentary box. He willingly invested in developing young professionals, sharing his knowledge and experience with those who aspired to excel in broadcasting. His passion for mentoring ensured that his influence would endure far beyond his years of active service. Richard Asiebu also contributed to international broadcasting as a freelance correspondent. His life affirmed that excellence is never accidental. It is a product of vision, discipline, sincere effort, intelligent direction, and consistent dedication. Those principles were evident throughout his distinguished career and remain part of the enduring legacy he leaves behind. Although his familiar voice has fallen silent, the impact of his work will continue to resonate across Nigeria's broadcasting landscape. Future generations of sports commentators will find inspiration in his commitment to excellence, professionalism, and service. Nigeria has lost one of its finest broadcasting professionals, but his legacy will continue to illuminate the path for those who follow. May the soul of Richard Asiebu rest in perfect peace. Amen.
4: That tribute on Richard Asiebu, a broadcast icon, was written by Shino Abimbola and read by Fubara Pepo. For weather update, Abuja, Saba, and Edo Ekiti are currently experiencing cloudy conditions with temperature ranging from 26 to 28 degrees Celsius. Uyo and Makurdi are mostly cloudy with temperature ranging from 27 to 31 degrees Celsius, while Oka and Lafia are experiencing rain with temperatures ranging from 26 to 30 degrees Celsius. And now, to end the news, here is a recap of the major stories. The federal government has expressed readiness for a stronger collaboration with state government to address flooding, water supply and sanitation challenges in the country. The federal government has launched the National Housing Fund Diaspora Mortgage in London, opening a secure and institutional pathway for Nigerians living abroad to own homes and invest in Nigeria's housing sector. Nutrition experts have urged stronger support to improve Nigeria's exclusive breastfeeding rate, which stands at 29% below the global target of 60% by 2030. We also reported that Zamfara High Court has sentenced two men to death by hanging for conspiracy and the brutal murder of young Ahmed Yakubu. And that's the news as edited by Waka Best Joint Production Team. I am Jeremiah Jimest.
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0: 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Here is an announcement. With heavy heart and total submission to the will of God, we announce the death of the husband of our colleague and friend, Pastor Chika Ibebunam Ugu, who passed on to glory on Saturday, 4th of July, 2026, at the age of 46. Burial rites begin with a service of songs on Thursday, August 6th, in VGC, Lagos, and Christian Wake on Thursday, August 13, 2026, in Enugu, Uboji. Friday, August 14, 2026, burial service at his family compound and internment follows immediately. Sunday, August 16, 2026, out in service at Dominion City, New Haven. Pastor Chika Ibebunam Ugu is survived by wife, Pastor Mrs. Ogeogu, three children and relatives. May his soul rest in perfect peace. Announcer Emeka Ugu.
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3: 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Lectures hold Monday to Friday from 9 a.m. for 6 weeks. Prospective candidate must be degree or HND holder, school set holder with credits in 5 subjects, including English language, may be considered. Admission form can be obtained at the National Broadcast Academy, 1A Adekunle Fajiwe Ikeja, GRA Lagos. For further information, call 0805-307-8029 or 0803-394-1805. For hostel accommodation, please call 0802-364-6683 or go on the social media platform, facebook.com/mbacademy.ng. 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
4: My country people, how una dey?
5: Our elder talk say the eye will calm down well go surely see the secret of the nose. 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Make we talk true. The federal government of Nigeria dey try you. Shebi you know say the fuel subsidy money where the government comot don dey born better pikin. Now plenty money dey go to all our states dem. Every month, money where them they take do better for we people. 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Na small. The government they say make we tell you say that they with you now. Na small time he remain, he go better.
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Yes, indeed. I was just discussing with my colleague here about how some songs can be timeless. They never die as long as they're good. You've been listening to the Saturday Afternoon Show here on Metro 97.7 FM. I'm Michael Derry. Thank you so much for being there as always. And I hope to do it again next Saturday, starting at 11 all the way till 5. And talking about my colleague, that's Uche. He's right here, ready to take you through the night shift here on Metro 97.7 FM. And you should look forward to that. It promises to be exciting. Until the next time, take care. Bye-bye.

What is the purpose of man in this world? Where does he come from? And how can he find his way to his spiritual home, paradise, out of the chaos of the present-day confusion? For answers to these and more, Truth of Life is a deep anesthesia program based on the work In the Light of Truth, the Grail Message by Abdul Shane. 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

What is the purpose of man in this world? Where does he come from? And how can he find his way to his spiritual home, paradise, out of the chaos of the present-day confusion? 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
2: Good evening. Welcome to News at 6. We'll begin with the headlines. Student gets 35-year jail term for raping minor in Anambra State. Lagos government arrests suspected road barrier vandal in Ikorodu. Russian missile strikes near Kyiv kills 3. Details of the news shortly. Now the news in full. My name is Uche Igwe. A children sexual and gender-based violence court in Awka has sentenced a 27-year-old final-year mass communication student, Wisdom Adem, to 35 years in prison.

0: assaulted her, resulting in bleeding. Justice Peace Oti rejected Adams' claim that the child consented to the act, stressing that the law does not recognize a child's consent to sexual activity. The prosecution called 6 witnesses and tendered his confessional statement and the victim's medical report. Adam, who was on bail, was absent when judgment was delivered on August 5. The courts ordered his arrest and declaration as wanted, directed his university not to issue him a certificate until he completes his sentences, and ordered him to pay 200,000 naira compensation to the victim. Minister of Education Dr. Tunja Lausa has urged officials implementing the Nigerian Education Sector Renewal Initiative, NESRI, to prioritize measurable results and take full responsibility for the assigned deliverables. Alausa gave the charge at a ministerial meeting reviewing progress on NESRI reforms 6 months after the last retreat in February. He said the review was aimed at identifying completed tasks, resolving pending issues, and setting clear timelines for outstanding deliverables. Officials who assessed projects reported as completed to ensure they had achieved their full objectives, while coordinators were directed to identify bottlenecks, delaying unfinished assignments, and develop practical solutions. The minister cautioned against complacency, stressing that the success of the reforms would be measured by improvements experienced by Nigerians in schools, rather than the number of programs launched or meetings held. He said NESRI covers key areas including technical and vocational education, STEM, girl child education, out-of-school children, quality assurance, data and digitization. Also urged officials to sustain collaboration and remain focused on delivering quality education with relevant skills to Nigerian children. Lagos State Governor Babajide Sanwo-Olu has inspected the vandalized bridge infrastructure at V Niger along the Lagos-Badagry Expressway, assuring residents that the structural integrity of the bridge remains intact. Governor Sanwo-Olu, who carried out an on-the-spot assessment of the facility, said there was no cause for alarm. Also commended the Lagos State Police Command, Rapid Response Squad, Neighborhood Watch, and other security agencies for their swift response to the incident. The governor condemned the vandalism and warned that the government would go after both those stealing public infrastructure and those buying the stolen materials.
1: The bottom line is to assure the residents and the citizens that there's nothing wrong with our bridges. There's nothing wrong with the work that has been done here. It's perfectly in order, but it is unfair and it is a shame that citizens of a country will, I don't want to say ignorantly, but deliberately want to destroy public assets.
0: Governor Sanwo-Olu also expressed concern over the vandalism of drainage infrastructure and thefts of iron roads in Festac Town, urging residents to report suspicious activities to security agencies. He assured Lagosians that the government would continue to protect public assets, improve infrastructure, and strengthen security across the state. Our correspondent reports that Governor Sanwo-Olu also visited Alabarego International Market, where he promised government support for the provision of a trailer park, an effort to reduce shop cost, and also appeal to traders to maintain peace and ensure that kidnapping and other criminal activities have no place in Lagos. Meanwhile, Lagos government has arrested suspected vandal for allegedly removing part of a concrete road barrier at Koshofe bus stop, Mile 12, along Ikorodu Road. The barrier was installed to stop pedestrians from crossing the expressway at unauthorized points and reduce the risk of accidents. Lagos Commissioner for Environment and Water Resources Tokunbo Wahab said the suspect was caught during monitoring and enforcement operations. He said the suspect was allegedly removing iron rods, cables, steel reinforcement and other components of the barrier. Wahab added that the suspect would be prosecuted, stressing that the state government would continue to protect public infrastructure from vandalism. You're listening to

0: 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Students get 35-year jail term for raping minor in Anambra State. Lagos government arrests suspected road barrier vandal in Ikorodu. And still to come, Russian missile strikes near Kyiv kills 3. The news continues shortly. Please don't go away. It feels good to know you're still there listening to us on Metro 97.7 FM, Lagos. If you've just joined us, you're listening to Metro FM News at 6. We'll continue with the rest of the news. As the long vacation continues across Lagos, many parents are enrolling their children in summer school program to keep them academically engaged and productive ahead of the new school term. Education experts say summer schools are becoming an important part of holiday learning, as they help pupils reinforce classroom knowledge while developing practical and life skills in a structured environment. Metro FM's Olufunke Taiwo with a parent. Okay, Metro FM Olufunke Taiwo spoke with a parent, Mrs. Kehinde Ajigbotoluwa, who said enrolling her children in summer program has been rewarding, adding that it keeps them productively engaged.
1: Taking the children to the summer class, there are a lot of advantage from my own end. It makes me relax, to be free to do other things I need to do in the house. It's also good for the children so that they can refresh their memory on what they were taught in the last session. So the summer class is beneficial to me and the children.
0: An educationist, Mrs. Tony Ajayi, highlights the importance of summer programs in improving people's academic performance and supporting their overall development.
2: Summer program is good for students in many ways. It prevents idleness. So if students don't have anything to do, they tend to misbehave. So going to school will prevent them from all insecurity. Another thing is, it gives them the opportunity of learning what they are going to be taught next session.
0: One of the students, Joyce Ajayi, said participating in the program has been both educational and enjoyable.
3: The summer lesson has been educative and enjoyable. It helps me to meet new friends in my summer school, which is different from my normal school. It helps me to learn new things like playing of games such as chess and Scrabble and catering activities. It helps me to focus on my education while on holiday.
0: Stakeholders are, however, urging the Lagos State Government to encourage more educational holiday programs to ensure that more children have access to quality learning opportunities that can positively shape their future. Lagos State Governor Babajide Sanwo-Olu has inspected ongoing rehabilitation works at the Teslim Balogun Stadium in Surulere ahead of the Maiden National Intermediate Sports Festival scheduled for October. The governor, who led a working tour of this facility, inspected the main football and athletics arena, indoor sports hall, volleyball court and swimming pool. He said the state began a strategy about 3 years ago to rehabilitate about 10 stadia simultaneously across Lagos. Sanwo-Olu said the main bowl of the stadium was undergoing major restructuring, with the football pitch upgraded to FIFA standards and natural grass already laid. He added that the Tantan track is expected to be completed within the next 4 to 6 weeks. The governor said Lagos accepted the hosting rights for the first National Intermediate Sports Festival after they were handed to the state by the National Sports Commission, describing the event as an opportunity to strengthen grassroots sports and encourage young athletes to remain in the country. Sanwo-Olu disclosed that about 15,000 athletes are expected to participate. The railway park and other sports centers also serving as venues. He expressed confidence that the Teslim Balogun Stadium and other facilities will be completed to international standards before the October completion. The 2026 Commonwealth Federation Fencing Championship have officially commenced in Lagos, marking the first time the prestigious senior tournaments are being held on African soil. The delegation from 20 nations now in attendance, Ruby School, Nigeria, in Atlantic City, Victoria Island, has become the vibrant stage for 6 days of world-class fencing competition. Speaking at the opening, President of Commonwealth Fencing Federation, Marie-France Defoe, noted that Nigeria met all hosting criteria set by the Federation, surpassing Australia to secure the rights. Defoe expressed confidence that the event would boost the popularity of fencing across Africa and inspire greater participation. Competing nations will take part in senior under 23 veteran and wheelchair categories of the championships. Nigeria's Flying Eagles are up against the Young Stallions of Burkina Faso tomorrow in the final match of this year's WAFU B Under 20 Championship, ongoing in the Ivorian city of Yamoussoukro. It is the second time the Abdul Maikaba led Eagles will battle the Burkina Bays in this competition. Both teams having met in the group stage, with the Young Stallions winning 2-0. Coach Maikaba believes his side has the opportunity to avenge its reverse in the group stage, adding that they now have an idea of their opponent's shape and structure. Sunday's clash will take place at the State Charles Konan Bani in Yamoussoukro, starting at 7 p.m. And that is it on Metro FM News at 6. Before we go, here is a recap of major stories in the news. Students get 35-year jail term for raping minor in Anambra State. Lagos government has arrested a suspected road barrier vandal in Ikorodu. We also reported Russia missile strikes near Kyiv kills 3, including a child. You can watch us live on Facebook, facebook.com/metro977live. Or visit radionigerialagos.gov.ng. You can also contact the newsroom on 0803-331-3103. Food for thought. Keep going. Your breakthrough may be closer than you think. The news was edited by Olufunke Taiwo. I'm Uche Igwe. Good evening.
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5: 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The Gentleman.
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3: 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Na small. The government they say make we tell you say that they with you now. 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
1: Oga, what see you dating? Why did you carry your problem for head like this? You really kill yourself, man.
2: 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I don't even hear the sound of the train. I don't even know where I did. I don't know what to do me.
1: God, take her easy. Take her easy. Slave na jeje, slave na jeje. Take her easy.
3: 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Don't put so much pressure on yourself. It will only complicate your life. 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
4: Don't worry. Be happy.
5: Look at me. I'm happy.
4: Don't worry. Be happy.
5: 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When you're worried, call me. I make you happy.
6: 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Please, let's be thoughtful about our environment. It's our collective responsibility. Thank you, and God bless.
7: Esther, come on, see, he get one tanker, we just fall now. Fuel, call the rush, the rush.
1: Okay.
7: For Johnson, for Johnson.
1: Oh boy, bring four gallon, bring five, make we go pack fuel. Oh yeah, make we dey go.
7: 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Ah, what if as you dey pack them like this, the fuel just explode? 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
1: 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Again.
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1: 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Lectures hold Monday to Friday from 9 a.m. for 6 weeks. 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Announcer, the management.

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Where does he come from? And how can he find his way to his spiritual home, paradise, out of the chaos of the present-day confusion? For answers to these and more, Truth of Life is a deep anesthetic program based on the work In the Light of Truth, the Grail Message by Andrew Shin. 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

The grass is greener on the other side. That's what I thought before I took the ride.

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2: 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Make we talk true. 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Say na the ogbonge health matter you want talk. 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Support for our farmers dey for one corner. My people. You know say they no dey born pikin make e become adult the same day. Na small. The government dey say make we tell you say that dey with una. Na small time you remain, e go better.
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1: Oga, what do you dating? What do you carry your problem for head like this? You really kill yourself, man.
2: 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I don't even hear the sound of the train. I don't even know where I did. I don't know what to do me.
1: Oga, take a easy. Take a easy. 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Slave na jeje. Take a easy.
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5: 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When you're worried, call me. I make you happy.
6: 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Please, let's be thoughtful about our environment. It's our collective responsibility. Thank you, and God bless.
7: 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Fall, call the horse, in the horse, how's it? For Joshua, for Joshua.
8: Oh boy, bring four, come on, bring four, baby, go pack fuel, oh yeah, make me they go.
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9: 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And everybody will just buy. 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

What is the purpose of man in this world? Where does he come from? And how can he find his way to his spiritual home, paradise, out of the chaos of the present-day confusion? 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
1: 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The governor of Lagos State, Babajide Sanwo-Olu, has inspected the vandalized bridge infrastructure at V-Niger along the Lagos-Badagry Expressway, assuring residents that the structural integrity of the bridge remains intact. Governor Sanwo-Olu, who carried out an on-the-spot assessment of the facility, said there was no cause for alarm. Also commended the Lagos State Police Command, Rapid Response Squad, Neighborhood Watch and other security agencies for their swift response to the incident. The governor condemned the vandalism and warned that the government would go after both those stealing public infrastructure and those buying the stolen materials. Governor Sanwo-Olu also expressed concern over the vandalism of drainage infrastructure and theft of iron roads in Festac Town, urging residents to report suspicious activities to security agencies and assured Lagosians that the government would continue to protect public assets, improve infrastructure, and strengthen security across the state. Lagos State government has arrested a suspected vandal for allegedly removing parts of a concrete road barrier at Koshofe bus stop, mile 12, along Ikorodu Road. The barrier was installed to stop pedestrians from crossing the expressway at unauthorized point and reduce the risk of accidents. Lagos Commissioner for Environment and Water Resources, Tokunbo Wahab, said the suspect was caught during monitoring and enforcement operations. He said the suspect was allegedly removing iron rods, cables, steel reinforcement, and other components of the barrier. Lagos State Governor Babajide Sanwo-Olu has inspected ongoing rehabilitation works at the Teslim Balogun Stadium in Surulere ahead of the Maiden National Intermediate Sports Festival scheduled for October. The governor, who led a working tour of the facility, inspected the main football and athletics arena, indoor sports hall, volleyball court and swimming pool. He said the state began a strategy about 3 years ago to rehabilitate about 10 stadia, sim-

0: grassroots sports and encourage young athletes to remain in the country. Our children, sexual and gender-based violence court in Awka has sentenced our 27-year-old final year mass communication student, Wisdom Adem, to 35 years in prison for raping and sexually abusing a 10-year-old girl. Adem was convicted on 3 counts: rape, sexual abuse and exploitation, and inflicting physical injury under the relevant Anambra state laws. He was sentenced to 25 years for rape, 5 years for sexual abuse, and another 5 years for the injury. The courts heard that Adem lured the girl to his residence under the guise of producing a comedy skit. He allegedly sent away her younger sister, locked the victim inside a room, and sexually assaulted her, resulting in bleeding. Justice Peace Oti rejected Adem's claim that the child consented to the act, stressing that the law does not recognize a child's consent to sexual activity. The prosecution called 6 witnesses and tendered his confessional statement and the victim's medical report. Adem, who was on bail, was absent when judgment was delivered on August 5. The court ordered his arrest and declaration as wanted, directed his university not to issue him a tertiary certificate. And that is it on Metro FM News at 9. You can watch us live on Facebook, facebook.com/Metro977Live. You can also visit radionigerialagos.gov.ng. You can also contact the newsroom on 0803-331-3103. Food for thought. Keep going. Your breakthrough may be closer than you think. The news was edited by Olufunke Taiwo. My name is Uche Igwe. Good evening.
1: Yo, where you been?
2: 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The Gentleman.
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1: 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I am Ali Bappa. The headlines: Benue State government to close IDP camps over improved security. Residential building collapses in Kano. Federal government pledges more collaboration with state governments to address flooding. 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Now the news in detail. The Benue State Governor, Hyacinth Alia, has announced plans to close some internally displaced persons' IDP camps following improved security in the state. He made this known during a media chat with the Renewed Hope Ambassador's presidential media team, led by the special advisor to the President on Media and Strategy, Mr. Bayo Onanuga. The team is in Benue to inspect completed and ongoing federal government and state infrastructure projects across the 23 local government areas of the state. The governor said security indices have been monitored through security agencies deployed across the local government areas, traditional institutions and residents who provided useful information on developments within their communities. According to him, improved security supported by the federal government intervention has created relative peace, enabling many displaced persons to voluntarily return home and resume farming. He said the state government was working with the international community, including the United Nations and International Organization for Migration, IOM, to achieve sustainable solutions for displaced persons. At least 16 people have been rescued alive following the collapse of a residential building at Ndishi, Kwanariashi, in Fage local government area of Kano State. Three of the victims were reportedly rescued unconscious and handed over for further necessary attention. The public relations officer of the Kano State Fire Service, Simon Abdullahi, confirmed the incident in a statement issued on Saturday. He said the service received an emergency call at about 4:32 a.m. on Saturday, August 8, 2026, reporting the collapse of a building in the area. According to him, men of the fire service from the headquarters were immediately mobilized to the scene. He said on arrival, the rescue team discovered that the residential building measuring about 20 by 30 feet had collapsed. The fire service said investigation was ongoing to determine the cause of the collapse. Still from Kano, the Kano state government has urged couples participating in the ongoing mass wedding program to cultivate patience, love and peaceful coexistence for successful marriages. Governor Abba Kabir gave the advice while addressing the newlyweds during the continuation of the mass wedding ceremony held at Kano State Government House. Yusuf congratulated the couples and said the mass wedding program was part of commitments made to the people during the political campaign in 2023. Also, the Commander General of Kano State Hizba Board, Sheikh Amin Ibrahim Dora, said the state government had provided various forms of support to the couples to enable them begin their martial lives comfortably. Dora said each of the 1,500 brides were given a bed, mattress, and two wardrobes free of charge, in addition to 200,000.

0: The grand patron of the council, Professor Sanlúcar, attributed the problem partly to poor welfare, unethical practices, and proliferation of social media. Professor Lúcar therefore urged relevant authorities and media organizations to address staff welfare, professionalism, ethics, and other challenges bedeviling in the profession to restore public confidence. The guest speaker, Professor Mukhtar Al-Qasim, called for journalists to build a full professional recognition in Nigeria similar to fields such as engineering and teaching. The chairman of the council, Comrade Aminu Dandogoro, said the council had concluded plans to integrate genuine online media practitioners into the union. This, according to him, was in line with the need to promote professionalism, accountability, and responsible use of digital platforms.
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2: The National Broadcast Academy, Ikeja, Lagos, announces another set of basic courses in broadcast presentation, broadcast production, broadcast journalism, broadcast engineering, digital marketing, digital studio management, information and communication technology from August 10 to September 18, 2026. Lectures hold Monday to Friday from 9 a.m. for 6 weeks. Prospective candidate must be degree or HND holder, school set holder with credits in 5 subjects, including English language, may be considered. Admission form can be obtained at the National Broadcast Academy, 1A Adekunle Fajiyiwe Ikeja, GRA Lagos. For further information, call 0805-307-8029 or 0803-394-1805. For hostel accommodation, please call 0802-364-6683 or go on the social media platform, facebook.com/mbacademy.ng. Announcer, the management.
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0: Thanks for being there. The federal government has expressed readiness for a stronger collaboration with state governments to address flooding, water supply and sanitation challenges in the country. The Minister of Water Resources and Sanitation, Professor Joseph Utsef, stated this during an assessment of some flood-prone areas in Lagos State. These include shoreline protection works and System 5 channel, Ilubiring, upstream section of Ilo River, bordering Lagos and Ogun State in Agbado, Okeodo, Alimosho local government area, and Senegal Signal Barracks channel System 5 in Lagos State. Professor Utsef explained that the intervention program directed by President Bola Tinubu was aimed at strengthening collaboration among stakeholders to achieve sustainable solutions such as improved drainage systems, maintenance of water channels, and possible hydropower opportunities.
3: We are going to engage more with the Lagos State government, the private sector, and development partners, because the Bola Ahmed Tinubu-led government is an inclusive government. We are both the government and the private sector work together as partnership in bringing support to the people of Nigerians to bring up mechanisms that we can see to address the challenges here in Lagos.
0: Professor Utsef pointed out that indiscriminate dumping of refuse into waterways remained a major factor worsening flooding, while the design and construction of additional drainage infrastructure will be considered after ongoing assessment is completed with robust reports and recommendations. Director General of the Nigerian Hydrological Services Agency, Mr. Umar Mohammed, warned that Lagos could experience more flooding as increased rainfall is expected this year due to climate variability and changing weather patterns.
4: Definitely because of first the climate variability, you know, the uncertainty of how the climate and how the hydrological system is reacting to the climate change. Already the Honorable Minister in April had presented a forecast because of the amount of rainfall we are expecting this year, much higher than the previous year. So definitely that's why we are seeing a lot of flooding taking place in Lagos.
0: Special advisor to Governor Babajide Sanwo-Olu on Environment, Mr. Rotimi Akudu, said the state would continue to work with the federal government to strengthen flood control measures, citing the mechanical pumping system at Ilubiring as an example of how technology has helped to tackle persistent flooding. Meanwhile, the Minister of State for Works, Alhaji Bello Goranyu, has called on Nigerian engineers, innovators, professionals in diaspora, and international development partners to deploy their expertise and innovations towards accelerating Nigeria's infrastructure development and economic transformation. Goranyu made the call while speaking at the 2026 UK Engineering Conference in Glasgow, Scotland, themed Engineering Innovation for National Impact. He described engineering as more than just technical expertise, stressing that it remains a critical foundation for Nigeria's national development, economic growth, and prosperity. According to the minister, the federal government, under the leadership of President

0: President Bola Tinubu had demonstrated unprecedented commitment to infrastructure development through significant investment in road construction, rehabilitation and maintenance. The minister highlighted that the federal government's flagship legacy highway projects, describing them as strategic infrastructure corridors designed to strengthen connectivity among Nigeria's geopolitical zones and unlock economic opportunities. The Gwara State government says it has put arrangements in place to ensure adequate security of lives and property in the nooks and crannies of the state. The state governor, Abdulrahman Abdulrazaq, gave the assurance when he visited the 176 rescued victims of Woro abduction in Ilorin. Ali Rabiu has the details.
1: Gwara State Governor Abdulrahman Abdulrazaq said his administration will do its best in safeguarding the lives and property in the state.
2: You see that there's total seriousness to protect Gwara, to protect Nigeria. This would be a great security shield on Gwara. We truly appreciate his efforts in ensuring that this will not happen again. This is indeed a very sad situation. We've not yet come to terms with it. We're still assessing the situation.
1: The governor explained that the federal government has approved the establishment of 5 battalions in Kosobosu, Kaya Mapatigi, Lemona and Umaron to ensure safety and security. The chairman of Kayama Local Government Area of Kwara State, Abubakar Aladi, expressed delight over the safe return of the abducted victims. He also commended the federal and the state governments, security agencies as well as other stakeholders for their efforts in securing the release of the victims. MA of Kayama in Kayama Local Government Area of Kwara State, Alhaji Muaz Umar, said throughout the 6 months of the abduction of the victims, there has been turmoil and tension in the community.
3: Though we lost some people in the transit, our operation got to His Excellency the President, the security agents.
1: He thanked the federal and the state governments for the establishment of an army battalion to safeguard lives and property of the people of the community and the state in general. In Ilorin, Ali Rabiu, Radio Nigeria.
0: The Zamfara State High Court has sentenced 2 men, Abdul Shukur Tukur and Abdullahi Buba, to death by hanging for conspiracy and brutal murder of a young Ahmad Yakubu. Delivering the judgment, the Chief Judge of Zamfara State, Justice Kula Aliyu, stated that the court reached its verdict after thoroughly reviewing the case and evaluating testimonies presented by both the prosecution and the defense. The court found the duo guilty of murdering the victim and committing horrific acts, including the removal of his body parts in the Barakallahu neighborhood of Gusautown. Speaking to Radio Nigeria after the ruling, the Zamfara State Prosecuting Counsel, Kabiru Sumaila, expressed satisfaction with the court's judgment, noting that the robust evidence presented by the prosecution was successfully accepted by the court. Meanwhile, the defense counsel, Zakaria Abubakar, welcomed the peaceful conduct of the judicial process but disclosed that his legal team will thoroughly study the judgment to weigh options for possible appeal.
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3: Thanks for staying tuned. Nutrition experts have urged stronger support to improve Niger's exclusive breastfeeding rate, which stands at about 29%, below the global target of 60% by 2030. They made a call on Radio Link, Radio Niger audience participatory program, while discussing the theme, Breaking the Barriers to Exclusive Breastfeeding. Nutrition Manager, Diets and Practices, United Nations Children Fund, UNICEF, Sumit Khan, highlighted some major barriers to exclusive breastfeeding.
4: Colostrum, which is the very first milk that comes from the breast of a mother immediately after the childbirth, and it is the most nutritious, rich in terms of nutrients, minerals, everything. But then they tend to discard that colostrum. And these are the cultural misconceptions or practices. Beyond that, particularly for the working mothers, it's very uneven when it comes to maternity leave. Because if you want exclusive breastfeeding to improve, you also need to give the environment or support to the mothers.
3: The Director of Nutrition, Federal Ministry of Health, Adebito Olufemilola, stressed that federal and state governments have introduced 6 months paid maternity leave for women in the public service, while urging greater support for nurse mothers in the private sector.
5: Every mother under the government system, at the national, at the state, now enjoys 6 months paid maternity leave. And every father under the federal and the state government system also enjoys the 2 weeks paid maternity leave. The essence of this 6 months paid maternity leave is for every mother to stay at home for these 6 months and engage in exclusive breastfeeding.
3: Experts who advocated increased public awareness, enforcement of the code and marketing of breast milk substitutes, and the provision of breastfeeding-friendly spaces in workplaces and public places. Similarly, health experts have called on the federal government to extend the maternity leave for nursing mothers to 6 months to enable them to raise healthier babies. A consultant neonatologist at the University of Benin Teaching Hospital, Dr. Ehino Odige, made the call at the seminar to mark this year's World Breastfeeding Week, organized by the Institute of Child Health, University of Benin. Chioma Ohanechi reports.
6: Organizations such as UNICEF and the Pediatric Association of Nigeria have advocated the endorsement of 6 months maternity leave by the federal government and employers. At the seminar, the keynote speaker, Dr. Ehino Odige, appealed to federal institutions and agencies to embrace a 6 months maternity leave to assist working nursing mothers. She regretted that despite the World Health Assembly global nutrition target, the exclusive breastfeeding rate in Nigeria remained low. The consultant neonatologist stressed that improving breastfeeding practices could save the lives of children.
7: We think that most of them rely on formulas just because they have to meet up to work. This should be discouraged. Everyone should ensure that their maternity leave for mothers should be enforced so that they have the time to breastfeed their babies optimally.
6: Dr. Odige emphasized that breast milk was safe, affordable, readily available, and designed to meet the nutritional needs of infants. On the sub-team prioritizing breastfeeding, its challenges and support for mothers, Dr. Odige called for a strong support system by family members to ensure that nursing mothers exclusively breastfeed their babies for 6 months and provide optimal breastfeeding for 2 years alongside complementary feeding.
7: She received breastfeeding within the first hour of life. And after that, mothers should exclusively breastfeed their babies for 6 months. No food, no water, no herbal concoctions, nothing at all. Because breast milk has enough water for the baby.
6: The director, Institute of Child Health, Professor Ayebo Sado, expressed worry that many hospitals do not implement the baby-friendly hospital initiative as recommended by WHO, and called for its implementation and regular training of healthcare workers. represented by another director in the institute, Dr. Paul Ihurona. Professor Sado promised that the institute would push for the implementation of 6-month maternity leave in the University of Benin. The seminar brought together healthcare professionals, the academic, students, media practitioners, and other stakeholders who were charged to be advocates of breastfeeding to dispel myths and misinformation associated with breastfeeding. In Benin, Joma Ohanichi, Radio Nigeria.
3: In sports, the Fenex of Algeria have become the first African team to qualify for the 2027 FIFA Women's World Cup in Brazil. The North Africans secured their ticket tonight in Casablanca after beating the Lady Elephants of Cote d'Ivoire 2-1 in the first quarterfinal of the Women's Africa Cup of Nations in Morocco. The hosts, the Atlas Lionesses of Morocco, are currently confronting Bayern Bayern of South Africa in the second quarterfinal in Rabat. Record 10-time champion, the Super Falcons, will clash with the indomitable Lionesses of Cameroon in the classic West versus Central African rivalry in Casablanca tomorrow. Also tomorrow, debutants and the Scorchers of Malawi will be hoping to continue their fairy tale run at the tournament when they face off with the Black Queens of Ghana in Rabat. The 4 semi-finalists will qualify to represent Africa at the Brazil 2027 FIFA Women's World Cup. In other news, FIFA President Gianni Infantino has strongly denied allegations that a lover received a severance payment from UEFA while he was at Secretary General from 2009 to 2016. A British tabloid reported that UEFA paid a 6-figure sum to a woman with whom Infantino allegedly had a relationship during his time at the European governing body. A spokesperson for Infantino told the paper that the allegations were categorically untrue. The claims surface as Infantino faces scrutiny over his future at FIFA following aborted plans to sell stakes in the World Cup to provide to private investors. And that's a wrap on sport. The Special Future is a tribute to Richard Asebu, a broadcast icon. It is written by Shina Abimbola, a sports commentator.
8: The passing of Richard Asebu has left a profound void in Nigeria's broadcasting industry. His death marks the end of an era defined by exceptional professionalism, integrity, and excellence in sports broadcasting. For many Nigerians, Richard Asebu was more than a football commentator. He was the unmistakable voice that brought the excitement, passion, and drama of the beautiful game into homes across the country. Long before many colleagues had the privilege of working with him, his distinctive voice had become synonymous with memorable football moments on radio. Those who worked alongside him came to appreciate not only his outstanding broadcasting skills, but also the qualities that made him an exemplary professional. Throughout his career at Radio Nigeria, he distinguished himself as a pathfinder who led by example, never allowing his vast experience and accomplishments to overshadow his humility. Whether on domestic or international assignments, he remained approachable, supportive, and committed to teamwork. Richard Asebu demonstrated that true professionalism extends beyond technical competence. His career was defined by integrity, discipline, the relentless pursuit of excellence, and an unwavering commitment to maintaining the highest standards of broadcasting. He served as a faithful custodian of his profession, preserving his cherished traditions while mentoring younger broadcasters and inspiring them to uphold those same standards. His mastery of the English language, encyclopedic knowledge of football, and remarkable delivery gave him the rare ability to transport listeners directly into the stadium. Through the power of his voice, audiences could almost feel the intensity of the floodlights, the roar of the crowd, and the tension on the pitch. He transformed sports commentary into an art form, demonstrating that the microphone in capable hands possesses extraordinary power. Richard Asebu belonged to that distinguished class of broadcasters who did not merely report sporting events, but interpreted them with clarity, intelligence, and emotion. His signature introductions became familiar to millions of listeners, while his insightful analysis and vivid descriptions elevated every match into a memorable experience. Beyond broadcasting, he exemplified the virtues of a true gentleman. He treated colleagues with respect, listened attentively to differing opinions, and conducted himself with remarkable humility. His integrity was unquestionable, his discretion legendary, and his leadership characterized by accountability and fairness. These qualities earned him admiration across generations of broadcasters. His contributions extended beyond the newsroom and commentary box. He willingly invested in developing young professionals, sharing his knowledge and experience with those who aspired to excel in broadcasting. His passion for mentoring ensured that his influence would endure far beyond his years of active service. Richard Asiebu also contributed to international broadcasting as a freelance correspondent. His life affirmed that excellence is never accidental. It is a product of vision, discipline, sincere effort, intelligent direction, and consistent dedication. Those principles were evident throughout his distinguished career and remain part of the enduring legacy he leaves behind. Although his familiar voice has fallen silent, the impact of his work will continue to resonate across Nigeria's broadcasting landscape. Future generations of sports commentators will find inspiration in his commitment to excellence, professionalism, and service. Nigeria has lost one of its finest broadcasting professionals, but his legacy will continue to illuminate the path for those who follow. May the soul of Richard Asiebu rest in perfect peace. Amen.
3: That tribute on Richard Asiebu, a broadcast icon, was written by Sina Abimbola and read by Fubara Peppel. To end the news, here's a recap of the major stories. Benue State Governor Hyacinth Dahlia has announced plans to close some internally displaced persons camps following the improved security in the state. He made this known during a media chat with the Renewed Hope Ambassador's presidential media team, led by the Special Advisor to President on Media and Strategy, Mr. Bayo Nonuga. At least 16 people have been rescued following the collapse of a residential building at Landishi, Konariashi in Fage local government area of Kano State. Three of the victims were reportedly rescued unconscious and handed over for further necessary attention. Nutrition experts have urged stronger support to improve Nigeria's exclusive breastfeeding rate, which stands at 29%, below the global target of 60% by 2030. They made a call on Radio Link, a Radio Nigeria audience participatory program, while discussing the theme, Breaking the Barriers to Exclusive Breastfeeding. We also reported that Zamfara State High Court has sentenced two men, Abdul Shukur Tukur and Abdullahi Buba, to death by hanging for conspiracy and brutal murder of a young Ahmad Yakubu. Delivering the judgment, the Chief Judge of Zamfara State, Justice Kula Liu, said that the court reached its verdict after thoroughly reviewing the case and evaluating testimonies presented by both the prosecution and the defense. That's the news, edited by Ibrahim Shuaib and the production team. I am Aliyu Bapa. Good night.

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1: 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The Gentleman.
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13: 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I want to thank you so much for being part of today's broadcast on Metro 97.7 FM Lagos. We're going on a break to be back tomorrow morning. You know, you can join us again from 5 a.m. where we shall begin another broadcast. On behalf of management and staff of Metro FM, this is Uche Igwe saying good night.
14: 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Whether I'm driving, in a taxi or in a bus, she's with me. Here, there, and everywhere, she's with me. She clarifies my days and suits my nights with friendly voices and great music. I call her the numero uno in my lifestyle needs. I call her Metro FM 97.7.